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1: Let me tell you a story about Bert Gerber. He has a barn full of animals, about 60 turkeys, a whole lot of chickens.
2: Yep.
1: Woke up to hear a noise he'd never heard before.
2: But he's on a farm. Wouldn't he hear that all the time?
1: No, that's what's interesting. He had a goose that had never honked before. The goose honked was because the barn was on fire. Little Goosey making this noise saved the day. And Goosey has been rewarded with his favourite snack.
2: Didn't end up on the dinner table.
1: No.
2: Those other ones would be, oh, good on you, Goosey.
1: Imagine if they all went up in flames. That smells delicious.
0: Jonesy and Amanda. For the drive home.
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2: Tom Venning here, your federal member for Grey. 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That's why I run for Parliament. 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If there's something I can help with, or if you've got an idea that could make a difference, give me a call on 1300 301 742 or visit my offices in

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4: G'day, it's Rob McLennan in the newsroom. The Prime Minister is demanding to know why tech company OpenAI took months to notify the government of a hack of Medicare data. Anthony Albanese says it accessed both public and non-public files.
5: A forensic investigation aided by the Australian Signals Directorate is now underway to ascertain more information, including what other government systems were affected.
4: Now, at this stage, it's thought no personal details were accessed. A fresh security deal will see Australia provide $60 million worth of military equipment and aid for Ukraine in its ongoing war with Russia. It takes our contribution since the start of the conflict to $1.9 billion. The families of 35 Australians still missing in Nepal are pleading for the government to step in and offer financial help 4 weeks after the disaster struck. And Jimmy Barnes is leading the tributes for Rose Tattoo singer Angry Anderson, who's died at the age of 79.
3: 5CS, your sport now.
4: Retired Newcastle Knights player Kurt Gidley says his old side can not only topple the Panthers in Sunday's preliminary final, they can go on and claim the NRL Premiership. As we head towards Saturday's AFL Grand Final, former West Coast coach Adam Simpson's hoping Lachie Neale's suspension will be overturned on appeal and he'll be allowed to play for the Lions. And Aussie cricketers are in action later today. They're taking on South Africa in the first of three one-day clashes.
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6: Lock the Duck, small restaurant. 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It's the real life trolley problem. 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They've worked very hard, put everything into it to establish themselves. People are going to get angry on their behalf. On the other side of things, you pull the lever and you leave everything in place, and then people in Mount Barker complain that the infrastructure isn't keeping up. So, which lever do you pull?
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7: Partly cloudy today on the waters. Northeasterly winds to 15 knots, seas below 1 metre. Top temps ranging from 27 in the Clare Valley to 33 in Port Augusta. If you're heading to Adelaide today, partly cloudy and a top of 26. Tomorrow, mostly sunny. Top temps ranging from 25 on the York Peninsula to 34 in Port Augusta.
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1: Let me tell you a story about Bert Gerber. He has a barn full of animals, about 60 turkeys, a whole lot of chickens.
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1: Woke up to hear a noise he'd never heard before.
3: But he's on a farm. Wouldn't he hear that all the time?
1: No, that's what's interesting. He had a goose that had never honked before. The goose honked was because the barn was on fire. Little Goosey making this noise saved the day. And Goosey has been rewarded with his favourite snack.
3: Didn't end up on the dinner table.
1: No.
3: Those other ones would be, oh, good on you, Goosey.
1: Imagine if they all went up in flames. That smells delicious.
0: Jonesy and Amanda. For the drive home.
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10: Hi, I'm Phoebe Humphrey. The boss of OpenAI has been scolded by the PM after it was revealed one of its AI agents breached an Australian government website. Medicare's statistics portal was accessed back in June, with the company not notifying the federal government until 3 months later over email. News of the breach came just hours after OpenAI CEO Sam Altman told the United Nations that humans risk losing control of artificial intelligence.
11: The risk is that it moves so fast that people can no longer follow what's happening or intervene when needed. This would obviously be terrible.
10: Anthony Albanese says both public and non-public files were accessed and a task force will investigate further. Donald Trump has rolled out the red carpet on the tarmac for Chinese President Xi Jinping in Washington. The Chinese leader is visiting the US for a three-day state visit. The pair are set to talk Iran, AI, trade and Taiwan. Airports around the country are being hit by stop work action today as ground crews who service QantasLink and freight flights walk off the job. Sydney, Brisbane, Adelaide and Perth are being impacted by the industrial action, while Sydney Airport is advising passengers to allow extra time following security screening staff walking off the job this morning. Young Aussies are staying

0: Home for Longer, a new report by Hilda has found half of 18 to 29-year-olds are still living with their parents, up from 39.4% in 2001. And the MG3 Vibe is now Australia's cheapest new car, but it shares the title with the BYD Atto 1, both selling for just under 20 grand.
1: 5CS, your sport now.
0: In sport, one of Brisbane's skippers is confident his side has the depth to cover the absence of Lachie Neal should the appeals board uphold his suspension, ruling him out of Saturday's AFL Grand Final. Josh Dunkley has told Seven there are plenty of replacements.
2: Whoever comes into our team, if he's not to play, then they'll play their role for us. So it's important that we just get around Lachie at the moment and support him, and yeah, whatever happens tonight, happens tonight.
0: And ARL Commission Chair Peter Volandis will today be unveiled as the NRL's first ever executive chairman. He has quit the top job at Racing New South Wales after 22 years. That's the latest news and sport.
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3: Who better to talk to from Cancer Council SA than the Senior Manager for Prevention, Christine Morris? The sheer disparity between how much illicit tobacco and legal tobacco costs, no wonder people are taking on that opportunity to save themselves some cash. Are large excises still the way to go to disincentivise this behaviour?
4: What we've seen in other countries is that the criminals who are selling illegal tobacco then drop their prices even further. So where would your sweet spot be? 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
5: Partly cloudy today on the waters. Northeasterly winds to 15 knots, seas below 1 metre. Top temps ranging from 27 in the Clare Valley to 33 in Port Augusta. If you're heading to Adelaide today, partly cloudy and a top of 26. Tomorrow, mostly sunny. Top temps ranging from 25 on the York Peninsula to 34 in Port Augusta.
1: Rock hits. Sweet home Alabama. Pop hits. It's just a little crush. Nothing but classic hits. She's been
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3: Hi, I'm Phoebe Humphrey. The acting Prime Minister has described an AI agent accessing an Australian government website as utterly unacceptable. It's been revealed an OpenAI agent interacted with four public Australian websites back in June, including the Medicare statistics portal, where it engaged in misaligned behaviour. OpenAI only notified the government 3 months later. Richard Marles says it's deeply concerning, but no patient data was accessed.
4: This is a very serious incident. It is utterly unacceptable. And again, as the Prime Minister made clear, he has expressed this to Sam Altman, the CEO of OpenAI.
3: The Bureau of Meteorology is under fire following a nationwide outage overnight. Radar, flood and observation data went offline for about 9 hours from 7:30 last night. All systems have since been restored, including on the website and the app. Woolworths is closing the gap on Aldi when it comes to prices, but there's no good news in that for shoppers. Choice has found Aldi remains the cheapest place to buy groceries in Australia, but the margin is narrowing. It's also revealed prices overall have leapt by 7% in 3 months. The death of Dolly Parton has sparked a legal feud, with the country singer's estate securing a restraining order against her nephew, Brian Seaver, accusing him of sending threatening messages and trying to damage her business interests. And the ARIA Award nominations are out. Tame Impala and Genesis Owusu lead the pack with 8 nominations each. Kylie Minogue, Keith Urban and Troye Sivan are also up for awards.
0: 5CS, your sport now.
3: In sport, it's D-Day for Lachie Neale, with the Lions taking his one-match ban for a gut punch on Hawthorn's Jack Ginnivan to the appeals board this afternoon. If he is unsuccessful, he will miss Saturday's grand final against Fremantle. And a former Newcastle great is confident the Knights can continue their fairy tale finals run and cause a boil over in Sunday's prelim against the Panthers. Kurt Gidley telling Nine the Knights have to be brave and take chances when they've got the ball.
5: I'd be looking

0: going to kick in behind them early on some of our attacking players because they're going to become pretty hard.
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2: 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At 5CS, we know better. It's why we're keeping news right here. Sure, we'll bring you updates from around the world, the country and the state. We'll also keep you in the loop with what's happening with the Port Pirie Council, the latest along the Copper Coast and across the Clare Valley and surrounds. 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
5: Partly cloudy today on the waters. Northeasterly winds to 15 knots, seas below 1 metre. Top temps ranging from 27 in the Clare Valley to 33 in Port Augusta. If you're heading to Adelaide today, partly cloudy and a top of 26. Tomorrow, mostly sunny. Top temps ranging from 25 on the York Peninsula to 34 in Port Augusta.
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It's the 80s lunch with Anthony in for Lockie once again. John Waite missing you. 1984, we were just loving that song. And we were loving Essendon and Hawthorne. They were really doing battle. And in the 84 grand final, Essendon won the flag. 14-21-105 to Hawthorne, 12-9-81. Got some Phil Collins coming up. The Pretenders on the way. One of Dragon's many big hits from the 80s and some OMD not too far away.

0: Hey guys, it's Wilksy here. After 30-odd years of fishing Spencer Gulf, I reckon I know a thing or two. How about you join myself and Jordan Curtis at 8:15 Friday mornings for the Spencer Gulf Fishing Show? 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

all these tasty 80s treats, it must mean that it is the 80s lunch. Absolutely it is. Got some Billy Idol not too far away. Going to get the bangles on and some OMD.

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0: And just like that, just like the 80s, it's all over. 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
6: Hello, I'm Monique Crichton. The nation's unemployment rate has risen in August. It's up 0.5%.

0: June while undergoing training, with the Australian government notified just over 2 weeks ago. Government Services Minister Katie Gallagher says, fortunately, it's a standalone website.
1: It's public facing and it is not in any way related to Medicare in terms of claims, payments, processing individual information. So it's a completely different system and the two shouldn't be conflated.
0: A task force has been set up to investigate. China's President Xi Jinping has touched down in the US for his state visit. Donald Trump and wife Melania personally welcomed him on the tarmac at Joint Base Andrews. AI and Taiwan will be high on the agenda during talks this week. And a big pivot for Aussie actress Margot Robbie. She's taken on her husband's surname 10 years after they got married. Documents linked to her production company have her listed as Margot Ackerley. It's not clear if she'll keep Robbie for acting.
2: 5CS, your sport now.
0: In sport, the Dockers are Melbourne-bound ahead of Saturday's grand final with the Lions. Both sides will have a captain's run tomorrow after the parade. The Roosters have a couple of crook players ahead of tomorrow night's clash with the Dolphins, but coach Trent Robinson is confident James Tedesco and Daly Cherry-Evans will be right to go. And we're just 5 hours out from the start of Australia's one-day cricket match with South Africa in Durban. That's the latest in news and sport.
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4: Let me tell you a story about Bert Gerber. 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
5: Yep.
4: Woke up to hear a noise he'd never heard before.
6: But he's on a farm. Wouldn't he hear that all the time?
4: No, that's what's interesting. He had a goose that had never honked before. The goose honked was because the barn was on fire. Little Goosey making this noise saved the day, and Goosey has been rewarded with his favourite snack.
6: Didn't end up on the dinner table.
4: No.
6: Those other ones would be, oh, good on you, Goosey.
4: Imagine if they all went up in flames. That smells delicious.
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2: 5CS weather.
9: Partly cloudy today on the waters. Northeasterly winds to 15 knots, seas below 1 metre. Top temps ranging from 27 in the Clare Valley to 33 in Port Augusta. If you're heading to Adelaide today, partly cloudy and a top of 26. Tomorrow, mostly sunny. Top temps ranging from 25 on the York Peninsula to 34 in Port Augusta.
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10: Well, hello, my friends, and a very happy almost Friday to you. Wherever you're choosing to join me from, whatever you might be doing, of course, as we get ever closer to the weekend upcoming, we're still a little while away from that, though. Let's enjoy the afternoon that's in front of us, at least. For the next 3 hours, we'll talk all things regional SA. And when I say talk, I mean I will, of course, bring some of the topics forth. If you want to talk about what I'm talking about or bring your own topics to the fold, you can do so on our text line, which is 0417 063 963. It's always there for you to use, 24 hours a day, 7 days a week. So take advantage. And it's been a very busy text line over the last couple of weeks. It's been fantastic to have you on board. Today, I hope, is no different as we talk about all things in your backyard and beyond. Keep in mind the iHeart app is there with you, whether you're in your backyard or beyond. Of course, the trusty wireless might be your first port of call, but if you happen to be out of reach of that iHeart app, you open it up, you type in the station name, you press play. It's as easy as that, my friends. You'll get the station in crystal clear quality. You will, of course, on the iHeart app also get a huge range of on-demand entertainment too. So you can listen to more of what you love. Make sure you have that, and yeah, you'll be on easy street, at least in that department anyway. All right, today's program. It is looking like it may be one of the best seasons ever recorded when it comes to our crops. And that's not hyperbole either. The latest crop and pasture report continues to build on these really strong reports that we've had throughout the year as well. It just seems to get better and better, which I think makes it incredibly important as to what we talked about earlier on the week, that we have the workforce to actually capitalise on this. So we will get to that in the last hour. Text line, of course, is there too. The big news from yesterday afternoon, and we've spent a bit of time preparing on this one, Greyhound Racing has been given the tick of approval

Going forward, we're going to be joined by Rhiannon Pearce, who is the Minister for Sport, Recreation and Racing. And we're going to talk through this because, truth be told, I thought the writing was on the wall. And with how other states are starting to view greyhound racing, I thought there seems like there was a sense of inevitability that South Australia was going to follow suit. But they've gone the other way. And so we'll talk about what that means and what it looks like going forward. We'll get to that next hour. But within the first hour, I'd love for you to tell me about the wonderful roadside stalls that you interact with and whether or not you would choose not to interact with them if it was cashless. And there's a reason why a handful of these are going cashless, and we will get to all of this and plenty more after we start with Blondie and Heart of Glass. Thank you for your company, everyone, and a very good afternoon to you.

0: Welcome back, everyone. Happy Thursday to you, to all of you. And it's a pleasure to have you on board as Around SA gets going for this Thursday, the 24th of September. Chris Guscott here with you. Text line's always there for you to join in on our conversations or to start your own. So get to it, my friends. 0417 063 963 if you'd like to join in. I want to start with a good old-fashioned honesty box system and the discussion about where this is heading. Now, ABC's done a good article on this, and I am sure this is not the first or probably the last that you're going to hear about this particular trend. So, the honesty box system, of course, roadside stalls. You see something you like, you pull over, you have a good look at the wares, and you chuck some cash in the tin. And then you go on your merry way with some wonderful local produce, and that particular person who put on the roadside stall at the end of their driveway, most likely, they're able to come out, get some cash for the fruits of their ware, and we all are better for it, right? However, there would appear as if, in recent times, that there has been an increased spate of thefts and vandalism against roadside stalls, in the sense that a lot of these people are mostly interested in, of course, just taking the cash, but the more heartless people, even more still, trashing up whatever roadside stall. Now, first and foremost, this reminds me very much of the police's ongoing campaign to get you to lock your cars. It's not a bad campaign, and it makes complete sense. The problem is that you're shifting responsibility onto the victims involved, because in theory, and I'm sure many people would remember a time, of course, where we didn't have to do this, but you would never have to lock anything because we all trusted each other and we're all friends and kumbaya, etc., right? But we don't live in that world. And so the police are saying, look, whilst we do our absolute best, of course, to track down these people, whoever stole from you, there are practical measures that you can take to protect yourself in whatever way. This, for me, has comparisons with this because roadside stalls, typically, they're not exactly near places. They're usually just out on open roads, so it can be quite difficult to track who is playing funny buggers with them. And so if we have to move to a cashless system with roadside stalls to keep them surviving, would you go ahead and do it? That's ultimately the question I'm asking here, because a lot of the roadside stall owners who were interviewed within a couple of different articles that I've read now, not too different in the times that they've been produced, they have said, look, if it gets trashed up again and we have the money stolen again, then they're starting to wonder why they would go ahead and continue to clean it up and to just go again. Because as is usually the case with the wider world in which we live, 97% of people are completely fine. It's the 3% that unfortunately ruins it for everybody. And this seems to be another case of that. So I would love to hear from you. Potentially, if you already have experiences dealing with roadside stalls who have figured out how to effectively have a cashless system, because at bare minimum with that particular system, they're not having cash stolen from them. So I think the most common example that I've seen personally is that you go to a roadside stall and there's a BSB number, for example, and you pay them that way. Now, truth be told, people are always going to steal from roadside stalls anyway. I think in this particular instance, they're more happy with you taking it for free than they are you taking the rest of the money, which seems a little counterintuitive. But if that's the way forward, that's the way forward. Or if there's any other solutions that you've come across, I'd love to hear from you. But what it would be ultimately sad out of all of this that roadside stalls ended up going by the wayside because we couldn't figure out another way because of the behaviours of a couple of bad eggs. And I will say, just before we start lumping this in with kids these days, I would be pretty confident to say that there's always been thefts from roadside stalls. Whatever era you're in, it's probably just been more heavily reported on at the moment. So 0417 063 963, I'm intrigued by your input on this one. I'm always intrigued by Jenny Lenman's input. She'll join us in the studio next to talk about it.
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0: Yes, happy Thursday, everybody, and thank you for your company on Around SA. Chris Guscott here with you, and Thursdays are all right, but they're even better with Jenny Lenman.
1: Ah, stop it. No, keep going.
0: How are you? You well?
1: I'm doing well. How are you going, Chris?
0: Not too bad, not too bad. The text line, as it always is, so write it down, save it, tattoo it on your hand, 0417 063 963. People can do that if they want.
1: It seems extreme.
0: Well, look, if you remember it that way, that's all that matters. Just want you involved with the program. I know a lot of people will be involved with this because this is something that I know irritates a fair few people, but it is worth a discussion nonetheless. And it's around the good old-fashioned honesty box and roadside stalls. Now, there have been a couple articles of late which have highlighted that there's seemingly an increase in vandalism, for example, and thefts of the money tins, which is deterring people from going about the very wholesome and lovely traditions of roadside stalls. So first and foremost, you much of a roadside staller yourself, Jenny Lenman?
1: I love to get a beautiful bunch of flowers. Mm. They're usually a bit cheaper and often just glorious,
0: yes.
1: Straight from the garden.
0: Mm-hmm.
1: Yep.
0: Yeah, there's one that I pass every day and I look at it and people use it quite regularly,
1: oh, yeah.
0: Actually, which is great.
1: Get some for your wifey?
0: Sometimes, yes. For when it's around particular birthdays for people.
1: Yeah. Yeah,
0: quite practical and handy.
1: Yeah, it's a nice little gift, isn't it?
0: Absolutely.
1: Although some people are anti bunches of flowers because they don't like dying things.
0: Yeah, I don't want to get into this discussion flowers
1: okay.
0: Because, yeah.
1: No, but I love roadside stalls.
0: Yes.
1: I like when people get really crafty.
0: Yes.
1: And they, you know, and they have jams and all sorts of different cool things that they offer.
0: Exactly.
1: Very sweet.
0: So it's been a tradition for a very long time, especially in regional areas, of course. But there is increasingly a move to potentially turn these into cashless enterprises.
1: Oh, with the tap. Or like BSB thing.
0: Well, see, yes. So not necessarily a tap, but what it would be is that if you want to pay for this, so it's not necessarily that they're worried about people stealing because people unfortunately do that anyway. It's just having the rest of the money taken by people as well.
1: Of course, the tin being taken. Yeah.
0: So I'm interested to know, would it deter you from a roadside stall if you couldn't just pay with cash?
1: Yeah, well, sometimes maybe. Like I went to one once for flowers, and they had the pay ID there was an email address, and that didn't work for my bank.
0: Oh.
1: So I didn't know how to put it in my bank app, and it was really frustrating me, and I was standing there for ages trying to bloody figure out this thing on my smartphone. And then I went back to my car and managed to dig up some cash that I had together.
0: Yep.
1: But yeah, if they only offered banking, sometimes the technology doesn't agree with us, or maybe we're just not in the right mind frame for it.
0: Mm.
1: Maybe we don't have a smartphone. Well, how about that?
0: Well, I'm glad you brought this up because this is what I think a lot of people are going to feel is that if I have to use my phone, I'm just not going to do this at all. Mm. And I think that only further kills off the beloved roadside stall. What about like just a tap card? I know it's not super practical, but
1: actually, I don't know if they can offer that. I think you have to have a person putting the like you need the person
0: so
1: who's
0: you
1: selling
0: can have,
1: it to you to have the tappy thing available.
0: So you can have pre-authorizations. If you had everything that was roughly the same cost, you could have pre-authorizations and then just people tap it and they go, which, again, would be easier. You just have people flogging the tap squares then, wouldn't you? Which would be annoying.
1: Or if you can figure out a way to have the money box like built into the little thing that you have there, the little I don't know what you would call it, little market thing that you've got.
0: Yeah, like the cupboards that they have them in or the displays that they're in.
1: If you could find a way to have the money box inbuilt into it and it's like kind of fortressy, that might be a better way to go.
0: But then we're talking about a real expense.
1: Yeah, true.
0: To a stall owner.
1: Just a little stall.
0: It would be really nice if we just didn't have to do any of this.
1: I know, but it's like it's an expensive world and people are really struggling and the harder life gets and the more expensive life gets, it doesn't excuse it, but people tend to steal more things under those circumstances.
0: They really do. So 0417 063963, I'd love your thoughts on this because I'm sure that there are many people who love a roadside stall.
1: Yeah.
0: Let's not have them go by the wayside, but do we have to go a different direction? So text line's always there for you to have your say on anything and everything. And Jenny Lenman's sometimes here to have her say on anything and everything.
1: Great to be here.
0: It's Around SA.
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It's not time to make a change. Just relax, take it easy. You're still young, that's your fault. There's so much you have to know.

5AU and 5CS, where we play better music and we play more of it. Chris Guscott here with you. Hope you're having a wonderful one wherever you may be joining us on Around SA. Gemma Jones does a great job guiding you through the morning with the local news first bulletins. That's, of course, all part of the Big Breakfast with Jordan Curtis. A couple of things that caught my attention this morning, and obviously the one that leads off is the 68-year-old woman who died after a fatal crash at Crystal Brook yesterday. That was about 10:20 on the Augusta Highway. A 51-year-old man from Victoria charged with causing death by careless driving. He's going to be facing court today, so incredibly sad to continue to read about those sorts of stories. And it's one thing when someone's involved in an accident and pass away on our roads, but then for someone to have caused it is just even more tragic for everybody involved, of course. So really sad to hear about that. Port Pirie Council are proposing to reduce speeds along Aerodrome Road, and they're looking for the community's input, as they always do. They're dropping this from 80 to 50, which is quite a sizable change. So if you want to join in on that, community consultation's open till October 11. So it'll be interesting to see what people say. And on a much lighter note, the York Peninsula Monopoly board game. Councillors have voted to put $53,000 towards this, as they want to buy 1,500 units of this. And then, of course, they're going to pass it on to businesses and retailers who can sell it and promote wonderful places. So all the latest in local news, you hear it first as Gemma Jones has you covered as part of the Big Breakfast with Jordan Curtis. That starts at 6 tomorrow. I'll get back to the music now. It's Around SA. Thanks for your company.

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1: It's around SA4 this Thursday, and I appreciate those who have already taken the chance to jump onto our text line. Of course, continue our conversations or start your own on 0417 063 963. Just in case, for those who just tuned in and missed our first hour, talking about the honesty box system for roadside stalls, and with a spate of recent thefts and vandalisms, if it meant going cashless, would you be more or less inclined to be interacting with these roadside stalls? It's an interesting discussion, to say the least. Within this next hour of the program, something that came up throughout the show yesterday and wanted to take a bit of fresh air and a bit of breathing room to be able to discuss it, but it is the greyhound industry in South Australia. They have been given the tick of approval that what they've done over the last 2 years is what they needed to do. So we're going to be joined by Rhiannon Pearce as we dive into this further. She's the Minister for Sport, Recreation and Racing. All of that's to come and plenty more after the 2pm news, sport and weather.
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0: 6%, the highest since November 2021. But experts say it would need to go up to 5% to have any effect on inflation. The number of full-time jobs dropped by 6,000, which was offset by 46,000 part-time jobs. The acting PM says an AI agent that accessed a government website engaged in misaligned behaviour. Medicare Statistics reporting portal was accessed back in June by an OpenAI agent, with the federal government notified by email 3 months later. Fortunately, no personal information has been compromised, but Richard Miles says a task force has been set up to investigate further.
1: No individual's medical data was accessed here. The system itself has not been in any way compromised. So the impact of this event is minor, but it is a very serious incident.
0: Italy's Colosseum has been closed after a worker fell to his death. The 22-year-old was reportedly helping to install new lighting when he plummeted 10 metres. The tragedy is under investigation. And Taylor Lautner of Twilight fame and his wife Tay have officially welcomed their first child. The couple, famously known as Boy Tay and Girl Tay, have introduced baby Lennon Taylor, born September 16. Little Lenny scoring Taylor as her middle name, making it a family affair.
2: 5CS, your sport now.
0: In sport, the Lions have held a closed training session in Melbourne, with star Lachie Neal spotted running drills as he awaits an appeals board hearing later today. Brisbane making a last-ditch attempt to overturn his suspension in the hope of having him play in Saturday's grand final with the Dockers. In the NRL, the Roosters are heading to Brisbane for tomorrow night's sold-out clash with the Dolphins. The home side has held a captain's run ahead of the sudden-death encounter. Penrith and Newcastle face off in the other game on Sunday. That's the latest in news and sport.
2: So, what's happening locally? Turn on the telly news tonight, you won't find out much. 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
2: 5CS weather.
4: Partly cloudy today on the waters. Northeasterly winds to 15 knots, seas below 1 metre. Top temps ranging from 27 in the Clare Valley to 33 in Port Augusta. If you're heading to Adelaide today, partly cloudy and a top of 26. Tomorrow, mostly sunny. Top temps ranging from 25 on the York Peninsula to 34 in Port Augusta.
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5: I think technology's at its best when you don't notice it. It's making your life better. You don't have to use any mental energy on it. You're not swearing at it. That's the best technology. And I can understand in a lot of instances the sell for it is quite easy. But one thing I've never quite understood is the smart fridge. Now, I get that the absolute top-of-the-line U-Butte AI fridges these days can do some very cool gimmicky things. Like, for example, you can tell some of them what you're going to have for the week in terms of food. It makes a list of the ingredients and matches it against what you have in the fridge without opening it. Now, if you're incredibly time poor and you can get that feature to work, then all power to you. But I just don't quite understand, outside of something like that, why you would have a smart fridge. Unfortunately, people over in South Korea have discovered that having a smart fridge also makes it vulnerable to bad upgrades, like our phone network, for example, which you may remember, got completely wiped out because somebody put a dodgy upgrade through. Same things happened to Samsung's fridges in South Korea, where what has happened is whilst the upgrade was failing, it locked the fridge door and turned the power off, which essentially meant these people had a large cardboard box where all of their food spoiled because they couldn't open the fridge. Now, unfortunately for Samsung and everybody else involved, this could not have happened at a worse time, as this was coming up to a major Korean holiday called Chuseok. I hope I've pronounced that correctly. It celebrates the autumn harvest, and it starts on Thursday. So a lot of people have begun preparations for this with plenty of food in the fridge, and they can't open it. They've simply handed their food over to a cardboard box that doesn't open. So, yeah. Technology, eh? How good. 0417 063 963. Look, in my humble opinion,

fridge should keep your food cold. End of story, right? And it's not as if fridges don't fail, but that's more of a mechanical issue other than someone trying to send through some type of update for a fridge. Yeah, I don't know. I'm 32 years old and I sound like I'm 70, but I'm okay with that. It's completely fine. So, text line's always there for you to have your say, and I appreciate those who have jumped on already. Within this hour of the program, we're talking about greyhound racing, as it was announced yesterday afternoon. That, in the clear, state government's happy with the progress they've made over 2 years. So what's next? Rhiannon Pearce is going to join us. She is the Minister for Sport, Recreation and Racing. All of this is to come and plenty more after we begin our two ups at two with the Eurythmics. And sweet dreams are made of this. Thanks for joining us, everyone, and a very good afternoon to you.

0: That's the Eurythmics and Sawn in My Side, and it's part of your Two Ups at Two this Thursday, the 24th of September. Welcome back to Around SA, my friends. Wherever you're choosing to join us from, whatever you might be doing. And if you've sent in a text so far, I appreciate it. You can send in another one, of course. And if you haven't, the number is 0417 063 963. Love to hear from you, as of course we talk about everything regional SA. You would have yesterday afternoon seen this come to light. And like I said before the break, I wanted to just give it a bit of fresh air to talk about it, as Wednesdays are quite chaotic with the midweek Mind Games, and yesterday was absolutely no exception. So, Greyhound Racing has been given the green light, the tick of approval, whatever you would like to call it, after the state government has looked extensively into the industry. So, let's go back to the start for this, in case you're not familiar with how this came to be or you just haven't heard of this at all. So, back in 2023, there was footage of, on a Murray Bridge property, animal abuse towards a greyhound. This, rightfully, sparked a lot of people to get quite angry, and the tide has already been turning on greyhound racing, and you can start to see this nationally, by the way. So, ACT and Tasmania are already in the business of phasing this out, and the increased and extensive lobbying that comes from bodies like the RSPCA, the pressure's always going to be there, and I think more people are beginning to ask the question, more so than they have in the past, as to whether greyhound racing still has a place. So, this was back in 2023. State government announces in 2024, we've gone through a big look at the industry. We have 78 recommendations. Do them. You've got 2 years on the clock. Now, truthfully, I thought we were going to get to the end of this, and what we were going to see is maybe half done, and with the continued pressure that is mounting on greyhound racing, nationally speaking, I would have thought that they might have had their hand forced in the sense that SA might continue to follow on from where other states have gone, like ACT and Tasmania. But yesterday it was announced 73 of the 78 recommendations have been completed, and state government has two more recommendations on the final report. One of them, keep greyhound racing going in South Australia. So, that is as big an endorsement as you can possibly get. Now, what I want to make abundantly clear before someone yells at me down the text line for this, I am well and truly aware that the greyhound industry has 99% of people who are caring for the dogs. Their interests are solely with the dogs, even if you want to talk about it from a financial sense. So there are a lot of people who, of course, going to say, well, this is unnecessary in the first place, right? I understand your viewpoint. Every industry has bad apples in it. People who drag it down for everybody else. That's unfortunately life, right? However, I would say if the broader greyhound racing of South Australian industry hasn't been hindered by the recommendations that have been put in place, we're all better off for the last 2 years anyway. So SA is now going to implement an overseeing committee, an industry body, whatever you'd like to call it, to line us up with the rest of the states who have that too. I think all in all, a positive process. We seem to be in the best spot that we have been. And when you want to talk about economic impact and the good that greyhound racing does, you just have to look at communities like Murraylands and the southeast, the economic impact that it puts back into the state, as well as, of course, locally with the jobs. So I'm interested to hear your thoughts as we wrap up the process with the state government giving the green light. 0417 063 963 is the text line. Where to from here is interesting, because all of the hard work over the 2 years has now been done and we've pretty much ticked off everything that they wanted. So hopefully we don't hear again, because I think what would be quite traumatic for everybody involved would be we see another instance where another bad apple pops up, and then what do you do? Because that would be a real conundrum for everybody. So we've got Rhiannon Pearce joining us next. She's the Minister for Sport, Recreation and Racing. She's going to be on the other end of the line shortly. It's Around SA.
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2: Let me tell you a story about Bert Gerber. He has a barn full of animals, about 60 turkeys, a whole lot of chickens.
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2: Woke up to hear a noise he'd never heard before.
3: But he's on a farm. Wouldn't he hear that all the time?
2: No, that's what's interesting. He had a goose that had never honked before. The goose honked was because the barn was on fire. Little Goosey making this noise saved the day. And Goosey has been rewarded with his favourite snack.
3: Didn't end up on the dinner table.
2: No.
3: Those other ones would be, oh, good on you, Goosey.
2: Imagine if they all went up in flames. That smells delicious.
1: Jonesy and Amanda. For the drive home.
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0: Thanks for your company and for joining us on Around to SA today. Chris Guscott here with you. And furthering on from our discussion in regards to a rather significant report into greyhound racing, after a couple of years of looking into the industry, the final report now handed down to the state government, and kind enough to join us to talk further about this, the Minister for Recreation, Sport and Racing, Rhiannon Pearce. How are we today, Rhiannon?
1: Yeah, good, thank you. Thanks for having me.
0: My pleasure. Thank you for taking a few moments. So, reading the tea leaves nationally, greyhound racing seems to be in a turning tide. So I would have imagined from the state government's perspective, you would have really wanted to see some significant progress. So I'd imagine that 94% of the recommendations being completed was a really great outcome to see.
1: No, it certainly was pleasing to see. And, you know, a few years ago when we saw that confronting footage, we certainly knew something had to change, that the industry wasn't meeting community expectations, which was why a wide range of recommendations were made in a whole cluster of ways within the industry, and to now reach a point where we can see the progress that has been made, but also a pathway forwards in this space to really embed that is promising news. We want there to be integrity in this sector, and we have that pathway moving forwards.
0: Mm. So I'll jump ahead to what the second key recommendation is from Sal Perna, who was the one who did this report, and he says a greater oversight of animal welfare and integrity issues is required. So what does that look like going forward, Rhiannon?
1: No, certainly. Well, it might surprise you, but South Australia is the only state without an independent integrity body that has oversight of the racing industry, particularly greyhound racing. So we are so happy to agree to this recommendation that we will establish one here in South Australia. We do believe that oversight is important. We do believe that animal welfare is important, and we need to have an independent body that is overlooking all of that. We want people to have a confidence in that system. So now it's my time to go away and look at the recommendations that have been made, the suggestions that have been made by the inspector, and work out what that looks like here in South Australia.
0: Mm. So you've mentioned within this to be introduced next year. So what timeline do you think is realistic to be able to implement something like this?
1: We certainly intend to have legislation introduced next year. We are close to the end of the parliament year this year, and I want to have the opportunity to go out and engage. I want to learn what works best in each of the states. We have these bodies, what we could be adapting here. I want to engage with the greyhound industry. I want to engage with advocates as well, because I want to make sure that we have this right. I want people to know that if there is a concern, there is a line that they can call and have every assurance that it will be investigated. And if people are doing the wrong thing in this industry, that it is penalised. I want there to be a confidence in that, and I want to get that right. So we hit the ground running today. I've made a few calls, so I'm going through the report, and we will engage about what this looks like moving forward, but I'm not wasting any time getting to work on it.
0: Mm. So one of the other key recommendations was that greyhound racing continues to operate in South Australia on the back of the work that has been done. So are you confident in its long-term future? Because like I said at the start, there seems to be a tide turning against it nationally. Are you confident with what South Australia has that long-term greyhound racing will sustain itself?
1: I do think an important next step is ensuring that there is an independent oversight model. I certainly already signalled to the sector that I don't expect this to be a tick-the-box exercise and return to business as usual. This is the start of setting that bar that we want people to meet. I will ensure that my department continues to monitor greyhound racing in the interim until we have this body set up, especially when it comes to recommendations that weren't met. I still expect them to be met to a high standard, and I certainly expect those that have been met to stay in place. So we'll be watching it very closely to ensure we only move forward in this space.
0: Mm. And we'll be watching it closely as well, because I know many of our listeners involved with greyhound racing, so I appreciate your time to talk about it. Minister for Recreation, Sport and Racing, Rhiannon Pearce. Thanks again for joining us, Rhiannon.
1: Thank you very much. Appreciate it.
0: It's Around SA.
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5AU and 5CS, where we play better music and we play more of it, and there's definitely no exception with a great track like that. Fits in nicely to the two ups at two, so more double ups of your favourites coming in a moment's time. The weekend is near, and I want you to be looking ahead to it with great excitement, because there's plenty to be excited about, and you'll find these great events around our backyard at Community Guide at our station website. So if you head to the website and go to the local tab, you'll find it second cab off the rank in the drop-down menu, or you can just scroll towards the bottom of the homepage. However you get there, it's more so about the destination than the journey or something like that. Plenty of great things coming up. Not only for the weekend, by the way, but throughout the weeks too, there's lots of weekly, fortnightly, monthly events, as well as the things that pop up from time to time, so make sure you are there regularly. What about TJ Jam? This is a BMX demo and car show and shine in Port Pirie. Now, this is a free event which is in memory of Tyson TJ Freeman. It's from 11 till 1 at the Boat Ramp Car Park, main road in Port Pirie. Free giveaways, there's a sausage sizzle, there's a raffle, all donations of proceeds going towards TJ's family. So that should be a great event and a wonderful community one at that. So go to the website. Find events like that that are near you, or if you're happy to get in the car, there's plenty going on all around our region, so enjoy what we've got on offer. I'll get you back to the two ups at two whilst you have a comb through that. This is Around SA. Great to have you.

Ah, ah, ah, ah, ah, ah.

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1: Yes, welcome back, everyone. Around SA, further moving through this Thursday, and it's time for you to put the kettle on, a big cup of tea or coffee, and then we collectively move into the third and final hour of the show, which has the text line. And I'm really looking forward to diving in today, as I always do. So squeeze your messages in if you haven't already on 0417 063963. As always, we've had plenty to talk about, and I appreciate you jumping in on it. Within the last hour too, something to celebrate is the extraordinary numbers that continue to come through as we further update the crop and pasture reports for the state. But all of this put up against the light of the last couple of weeks where we've talked about visa delays and if we're going to have the workforce to deliver on what we might potentially about to see. So we'll get to all of that and plenty more. 3pm news, sport and weather up next.
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5: Hello, I'm Monique Crichton. There were 39,000 jobs created in August, but more people were looking for work. So that's triggered a small uptick in the national unemployment rate. It's risen 0.1% to 4.6%. The federal opposition believes the Prime Minister is asleep at the wheel when it comes to AI hacks. It's been revealed an OpenAI agent hacked into Medicare's statistics reporting portal back in June. Liberal leader Angus Taylor says the federal government needs to do more to anticipate these types of breaches and be transparent about them.
6: The Prime Minister gave a keynote speech back in July on AI. He made a big song and dance about it. He did not even mention cyber defence.
5: A fresh security deal with Ukraine will see Australia provide another $60 million worth of military equipment and aid for Kyiv in its ongoing war with Russia. It takes our contribution to Ukraine since the start of the conflict in 2022 to $1.9 billion. Millions of euros have been found hidden in the walls of an Italian home. The 3.2 million in cash has been linked to organised crime in Naples. 34 people have been arrested, with the suspects now facing charges of mafia-type association. And Kylie Minogue is putting the finishing touches to her AFL Grand Final show on Saturday. At a media event in Melbourne, the pop star admitted it's lucky her team isn't playing, or she might not be able to coach.
7: I'm hoping I don't get to overcome, like,
8: do you
7: with
8: think
7: emotion.
8: You could get emotional?
7: I might, yeah.
0: 5CS, your sport now.
5: In sport, the Roosters have made their way to Brisbane ahead of tomorrow night's sold-out clash against the Dolphins. Sydney's Sam Walker will be back for the game, and Finns coach Christian Wolf admits he changes the team.
9: A bit of the unknown about how he plays and what he's going to do, and certainly a guy that we're going to have to be focused on and do a really good job on.
5: And the Dockers are about to face the cameras in Melbourne after arriving in the Victorian capital for Saturday's grand final against the Lions. That's the latest in news and sport.
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2: Partly cloudy this evening. On the waters, northeasterly winds to 15 knots, seas below 1 metre. Overnight lows ranging from 10 on the York Peninsula to 15 in Port Augusta. Tomorrow, mostly sunny. On the waters, southwesterly winds to 15 knots, seas below 1 metre. Top temps ranging from 25 on the York Peninsula to 34 in Port Augusta.
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1: You can head to our station website and follow along with what I'm reading here, but we are all collectively thinking of Angry Anderson as he passed away yesterday afternoon. Iconic frontman of Rose Tattoo, celebrating 50 years this year of an iconic Australian band, to say the least. And when you have people like Slash from Guns N' Roses paying tributes to Angry Anderson, that shows you the breadth of his impact across the rock world. And I'm sure that there are many people who grew up with Rose Tattoo and had all sorts of different memories to all of the great tracks that Angry Anderson led on. But I have to say, it is still remarkable to think back at Angry Anderson and the type of music that Rose Tattoo had, and then to think about Suddenly, which became such a huge part of pop culture in a way that I would have never associated with the frontman of a rock band. But here we are. And I figured, let's play it now and collectively remember Angry Anderson for the terrific talent that he was, and according to all reports, a wonderful man as well. Within this last hour, we get to the text line like we normally do, as well as going to be talking about the crop and pasture report, how well we're doing in this state. So, without further ado,
0: the Suddenly by the
1: Angry Anderson. Rest in peace.
0: Around SA.
1: Thanks for joining us on Around SA. A very good afternoon here.

0: Yes, you're listening to Around SA this Thursday, the 24th of September, and it's now time to dive headfirst into the text line, one of my favourite parts of the program, and I appreciate those who have taken a few moments to join in. So let's discuss what you're discussing on 0417 063 963. Main topic of conversation on the text line has come from the first hour of the show. Jenny Lemon and myself were discussing the Humble Honesty Box as part of the roadside stall. Now, we brought this up because there's been a few articles of late highlighting this. Been a recent spate of thefts and vandalism, which is really sad, because I think we all agree we're better off for having these little roadside stalls that have little chutneys and breads and flowers, little bits and pieces that just brighten up the side of the road, and of course for the owners of the roadside stalls, make a few dollars with something you love, right? However, if you're going to all of that effort just to have the box or whatever cupboard that you have to hold everything in getting vandalised and all your money being stolen, then what's the point? And a fair few people are starting to say that, to say, well, why would I go ahead and do this if all I'm going to do is see my hard work and something that I take pride in just get smashed and all my cash stolen? So I was asking the question of everybody, of course, Jenny Lemon included, to say if they went cashless, would that deter you from using roadside stalls? And of course, we can get cleverer and cleverer in terms of technology and how we go about this, but it would appear as if that some people at least, roadside stall owners, are more than happy for you to genuinely take their product without paying rather than you smashing up the joint and taking all of the cash that's there. So I threw it open to you. I was wondering what your thoughts are. Pete from Goolwa says, g'day Chris. G'day Pete. Small hidden camera. They are not that expensive now and link it to your phone. Advertise it's there. Not perfect, but anything is better than using up your shotgun shells. Yeah. I think one of the problems, and you highlighted it in there, but one of the problems is whatever solution that you can say as a deterrent shouldn't have to cost you too much money. Because if you are going to the lengths of putting in a small hidden camera, it's starting to go beyond what a humble roadside stall should really be representing, which is next to no cost from you, make a few dollars and you're on your way. But it's not a bad suggestion, thank you. Janet Rayley, or Janet from Rayley, I should say, goes a bit further with this. Sent me through a picture as well as saying, solar panel attached to a vending machine for roadside stalls. Has anyone done that? Coffin Bay has one for oyster sales. I think that's all well and good. And vending machines we've had separate conversations on in the past, and they're starting to pop up, which I think is fantastic. But once you start going beyond the simple brick and mortar that you would have for a roadside stall starts to add up pretty quickly. So I think it would be great if we had roadside stalls that had 24/7 security guards and dogs and things like that. But of course, the cost is prohibitive. So I appreciate the thought, but for what we're talking about here, maybe not as applicable. So I appreciate that. 134 sent me a message, and I've got to take the good with the bad here. 134 says, hey mate, hopefully I've got the right number. You talk too fast, but you're a good bloke. I'll take that as a net positive, thank you. It says, on the subject of people that steal money from roadside stalls, that's disgusting. Anyway, I've seen a few that have a big box with a padlock. Once we lose cash, we're gone. I agree with you on that. The big box with a padlock, I'm sure, would be as easily stolen as a small box with a padlock. But if that is a deterrent, then fantastic. But I appreciate your messages. One that isn't related to something we talked about today, and one that is quite specific to an area of our listenership, but can be extrapolated out. So Big Chris from Port Pirie says, on the local news, they're talking about lowering the speed limit on Aerodrome Road in Port Pirie to curb driver behaviour. So just in case you're not across this, they're going down from 80 to 50. Consultations open if you're in the area. Big Chris says, nope, will not work. As for children on bicycles in that road, absolute nonsense. I've been on Aerodrome Road, Port Pirie, lots of times in the last few days. I've never seen kids on bikes out there. Best way to deal with unruly drivers out there is by parking unmarked police cars on that road and busting them in the act. The way speed limits keep being reduced, it won't be long until walking is faster. Right, I have said this particular phrase so many times on the show, it's probably going to feature on my tombstone. If you had police every 100 metres, no one would speed or do anything wrong for that matter, because you would get caught. It would be inevitable if you sped, right? Unfortunately, we don't have the resources for that. So people speed and are on their phones and do all sorts of things in the car. So I tend to agree with you in the sense that Look, you can just park a car there and that will deter some people, but they're not going to be able to do that all the time. They might do it sporadically. When it comes to speed limits, unfortunately, the problem is that the people who are law-abiding and would have been doing 80 anyway go down to 50, and they're the ones who get slowed down a little while the people who speed just go through at the same pace they would have gone anyway. So as much as I understand it, and the stats back up the fact, the slower you go, the less fatalities there are, as much as we probably don't want to hear that, that is cold hard fact. So I get why they're doing it, but yeah, it's a frustrating one because I would love to say that is the solution, but I'm not sure it will be, and I'm not sure what else there is to do apart from making sure you have constant police presence, which is impossible. So I appreciate your messages far and wide about anything and everything. The number is 0417 063963. It's Around SA.
1: Some media organisations think local news isn't important, that you really don't care about what's happening around the York Peninsula and Mid-North. At 5CS, we know better. It's why we're keeping news right here. Sure, we'll bring you updates from around the world, the country and the state. We'll also keep you in the loop with what's happening with the Port Pirie Council, the latest along the Copper Coast and across the Clare Valley and surrounds. 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

0: Yes, thank you for your company, my friends. Around SA, nearly drawing to a close, but we've still got a bit of time to squeeze a segment in, so we'll do just that. And you've got some time to squeeze a text in as well on 0417 063963. Just want to wrap up on a partial celebration and something that has already been fairly well publicised, but the more we talk about how well we're doing, the more we also have to think about, well, let's not stuff this up. So, crop and pasture reports. They come out fairly regularly, and unfortunately over the last couple of years haven't been too much to crow about, as unfortunately a lot of the confidence comes from the sky, if you know what I'm saying. However, this time around, the crop pasture reports that are done by not only PIRZA but Abaras as well, they have been looking increasingly positive as the year has gone on, so much so that every single time there's been a new report, it's gotten better, which is just wonderful. So the comparison point that's been offered here, so PIRZA did a crop and pasture report with their seeding intentions in May and have just released the latest one over the winter performance. There is a 29% increase in the forecast of the tonnage. So it's gone from 9 million tonnes to 11.6, which, if it is to materialise, of course, one of the best that the state has seen, which isn't hyperbole, it is one of the best that we have seen. And I know that it's a low bar to set, 32% over the five-year average and 18% higher than the July crop and pasture report, which shows you how fast this is all growing. So this is all wonderful. Absolutely fantastic. And as I've been saying for months in the stories we've been doing, it's lovely to start talking about this with optimism and people having smiles on their faces. And I know this is old ground that we've trodden on, but at the field days, I was able to talk to so many people and you could just tell there was a bit of happiness there, a bit of optimism. And as much as we don't want the weather to dictate to everything, it has, because we've just got a lot of rainfall. All of this is to say, it links into conversations that we've been having and everybody else has been having too about these visa delays for the holiday maker worker programs that we have, all of the different ideas that have been spitballed with this too, and the fact that, as Brad Perry said earlier on in the week from Grain Producers SA, couldn't have had a worse time to start putting uncertainty into the workforce, and these numbers only confirm that. This should be a time of complete and utter celebration. And we should have the utmost optimism going forward. However, there is now concerns that a lot of the workforce, well, isn't going to materialise, and that could very well affect this. So, of course, everybody's going to closely watch this, and I'm sure we'll get a bumper result anyway. But the number to remember here will be 11.6. Now, if workforce happens to dent that in any way, then there's going to be hopefully some repercussions for those who have made these changes at the time that they have. So we'll watch it closely. 0417 063 963 is the text line. Thanks for joining us on Around SA today.
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5AU and 5CS, where we play better music and we play more of it. Nearly time for me to say goodbye, farewell, and get unceremoniously kicked out of the studio, as of course Jam Nation follows me. But before I leave you, big breakfast tomorrow. Jordan Curtis from 6, he wraps up his working week with the Friday edition of the show, and it's going to play out like a standard Friday should and usually does. Fishing tips with commercial fisher David Wilkes, of course. We had a text a little earlier on. 694 said, still enjoying the fishing updates with David Wilkes. Could you please ask what weather app he uses? Far better than the ones I'm on. So I'll pass that on. They'll be able to answer that tomorrow, I'm sure. Racing roundup with Johnny Letts, and the Secret Sounds jackpot is slowly building again. Up to $125, thanks to Harvey Norman, Whaler and Port Pirie. So there's all sorts of great things to listen to tomorrow. The local news first bulletins on the half hour as well. What more could you want? Just tune in from 6 tomorrow. Big breakfast. I've got a few more tracks and we'll wrap up around SA next.

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1: Yes, thank you, Arnon. Thank you all for another busy edition of Around SA. Covered plenty of ground, as we always do, in the text line. Appreciate your thoughts, feelings, musing, suggestions and other. Tomorrow I'm looking forward to doing this all again from 1 o'clock. We have Jonesy and Amanda up next, the best of. Christian O'Connell still on a break. And 80s at 8 the last time this week with Shane. He'll guide you through a great era of music. So goodbye for now. Have a terrific evening. Please stay safe on the roads, of course. And as I said, I look forward to talking to you tomorrow.

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5: Hello, I'm Monique Crichton. Questions are being asked about why it took so long for the government to find out about the OpenAI breach. The autonomous software system accessed Medicare back in June in what's believed to be the world's first case of an agent breaching a government website. The US company says it found out about it in August and emailed Services Australia in September. Labor Senator Katie Gallagher says the email was checked a day later.
6: It took a couple of days to verify that they'd been alerted to in the email was legitimate, and it was at that point that they engaged ASD.
5: The announcement of a reward in the case of missing South Australian child Gus Lamont has triggered a welcome response. Major crime detectives say they've had 34 calls and two emails to Crime Stoppers since yesterday, and there'd been 9 other contacts made in the weeks prior. Australia's best tasting water has been crowned, with the central Queensland town of Claremont taking out the title. According to Ixom, Queensland's Isaac region has the best tasting tap water, followed by Tassie's Rock Creek. More of us are skipping the cafe as the cost of living bites, with 3 in 4 making more coffees at home. According to Canstar, more than half of us reckon investing in a coffee machine will pay for itself within 6 months. And Tame Impala and Genesis Owusu lead the pack when it comes to this year's ARIA Award nominations, with 8 each. Kylie Minogue, Troye Sivan and Keith Urban are also up for gongs.
1: 5CS, your sport now.
5: In sport, Brisbane's Lachie Neal is making his final bid to play in Saturday's grand final against the Dockers. The AFL Appeals Board hearing his case as he tries to overturn a one-game ban. The Redcliffe Leagues Club is decked out in flags and balloons in celebration of the Dolphins' first ever prelim final in Brisbane tomorrow night. Their opponents, the Roosters, flying in today after some hiccups thanks to strikes at Sydney Airport. And in the NBL tonight, Melbourne United face South East Melbourne while the Wildcats host the 36ers. That's the latest in news and sport.
7: 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From the coast of the Outback, here's your local weather update.
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8: Partly cloudy this evening. On the waters, northeasterly winds to 15 knots, seas below 1 metre. Overnight lows ranging from 10 on the York Peninsula to 15 in Port Augusta. Tomorrow, mostly sunny. On the waters, southwesterly winds to 15 knots, seas below 1 metre. Top temps ranging from 25 on the York Peninsula to 34 in Port Augusta.
9: You've been a bridesmaid a few times, and I'm not talking about your tilt at the Logies.
10: Oh, let it go. Luckily, I'm not sensitive, Brendan. No, I have been a bridesmaid and for a number of my friends. And when I got married, I didn't have any bridesmaids because I thought I'd have too many bridesmaids.
9: Because you're very popular.
10: Well, I've got a lot of taffeta dresses in my cupboard. Let's just put it. Apricot taffeta.
9: Would have you had any celebs as your bridesmaids?
10: No. I don't know celebrities.
9: Who's
10: people.
9: A celebrity?
10: Not how I live.
9: Of your ilk.
10: That is not how I live,
9: Would
10: Brendan.
9: Have you had like a Susie Ellerman along there and a barely there bridesmaid's dress?
10: No, would you?
9: Would have had Yarn Event.
10: Yeah, that's right. I had Yana Vent as a bridesmaid. That's exactly
9: had. She is of your caliber.
10: I don't have celebrity
9: friends. Tracy Grimshaw, she would have been there.
10: Oh, this is more your thing than mine.
9: Well, yeah, this is my fantasy bridesmaid list.
10: Didn't you have such a long mullet you need a bridesmaid to carry your hair down the aisle?
9: And I reckon Susie would have done it for me as well.
10: Why are we talking about bridesmaids?
9: We're talking about over-the-top bridesmaids' dresses.
10: Also, this is another thing we're talking about. I'm just

0: 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Women flavored chips. We'll let it go at that.
1: Okay, I'm intrigued. That's coming up. It's Jonesy and Amanda driving you home for Jam Nation.
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0: Jonesy and Amanda driving you home.
1: I know you haven't been a bride, but in my day, and probably until recent times, asking someone to be a bridesmaid, I didn't have any bridesmaids. But when you ask someone to be a bridesmaid, it's as simple as saying, "Can you be my bridesmaid?"
0: Yep.
1: But Instagram has changed everything in the whole wedding tableau in terms of how a man proposes to a woman, or a woman proposes to a woman, or a man to a man. The kind of wedding you have, all that stuff is now done so much for Instagram. It's making things so expensive and upping the ante. So if you try and pull back, you feel a bit like a povo. But I hadn't seen anything like this. This is a woman who's got, I think she's getting married. I think she's got maybe 6 or 7 bridesmaids. And this is the video she's done of the bridesmaid proposal boxes. So what this means, I'd never heard of such a thing.
0: A proposal box?
1: So she has put together all these packages to give them, for because they're going to go away for the weekend. That's another thing. You have to go away to be a bridesmaid. You have to go away for the hen's day. You have to go away for the wedding, all of this stuff. This is how she's going to ask them to be her bridesmaids. This went for 2.5 minutes. I've chopped it down, and you will hate this voice, Brendan. You'll hate this woman's voice.
2: This is everything I'm giving to my friends to ask them to be my bridesmaid. Star of the show, starting with the base luggage. Every single girl got a tan carry-on base luggage.
0: I also
2: got
0: them
2: the matching base weekender tote bag. Each of them also got a Lola blanket. I use mine
0: pull
2: every single
0: down?
2: Day. Of course, they each got a brand new park mock net. I have so much park, I am obsessed with that. I love my roller rabbit, so each of them got a set of the classic pink monkey pajamas. Derp Avenue is so special to me, so they each got the classic set of pajamas. And Luanikinis is one of my favorite bathing suits, so each of them got a top and a bottom. I love Sony Clover so much. They're like the only pouches that I will use. They sent each girl a customized pouch with their name embroidered and these two new pouches that they just came out with. I use my Summer Fridays every day, so they got my lip balm and the eye patches that I use. This is the style claw clip I use every day, so I got them a custom one with their name. And they each had this wax seal custom card that asked them to be my bridesmaids. And then I spent hours writing them each a handwritten note that I'm going to put in this little envelope. Yes, I cried when I wrote these.
1: So she has got a suitcase with also...
0: I didn't even understand what she was saying.
1: With a carry-on weekender tote bag.
0: Mm-hmm.
1: They each got a blanket and a jumper and two sets of pajamas, swimming costume, customized pouches with their name on them that had a whole lot of products inside. And this is, and they're all with giant bows all around them to ask these girls to be her bridesmaids. The overconsumption...
0: So this is... for the asking of the girls to be the bridesmaids.
1: Yes.
0: So they're not actually even bridesmaids yet.
1: No. This is her proposal to the bridesmaids. Every step in these rituals has been eked out to be something full of consumerism, something full of ritual that doesn't deserve to be ritual. They've taken the simplicity out of everything.
0: Bezos is loving it though.
1: Oh, I know. Imagine all this stuff being ordered on Amazon. Imagine. And imagine the landfill. You know, I just look at this. And I just go, what is going on? What is going on? I hope they all said yes.
0: Because you would be quite the bridesmaid. You would have been a bridesmaid many times.
1: I was a bridesmaid many times. I've got a lot of taffeta and home cupboards hidden away somewhere. It's a fire hazard, I can assure you.
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6: 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My mate at Spencer Nissen says they won't last long. Nissen X-Trail deals from just $37,990 at Spencer Nissen Port Pirie. 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

0: Hello there. It's Jonesy and Amanda across Australia driving you home.
1: Went to see my dad in Brisbane over the holidays. He was hospitalised and he's 92.
0: That would have been hard for you because you were in China.
1: Yeah.
0: And they were contacting you.
1: Yeah, and Harley wasn't great. And then my dad wasn't great. And, you know, it was just hard. So anyway, I went up to Brisbane when I came home to see Dad. And so many of my amazing family memories. I was born in Brisbane and we left there when I was about 6 or 7 and we moved to Perth for a few years and then really settled in Sydney.
0: You weren't on the run, were you?
1: No, weren't.
0: Because it sounds like it.
1: Weren't on the run. But so much of my childhood, every time we'd come up to visit my grandparents, they lived in a house that's not far now from where my brother lives.
0: Mm-hmm.
1: Every time I go to visit my brother, I make him drive us past the house my grandparents lived in. So many of my favourite childhood memories are from my grandparents' house. And Cameron lives the son of the family that bought that house from my grandparents 30 years ago.
0: Oh.
1: They're still living in the house. And Cameron, as a surprise to me, arranged for us to go through the house.
0: Oh.
1: So we drove past as we always do. And then Cameron pulled up and I said, "What are you doing?" He said, "We're going to go in." And I just had this rush of a nostalgic kick to the heart.
0: Has it changed?
1: Well, that house was there. They were in that house for 20 years and that was 30 years ago.
0: Yep.
1: Well, probably they were there longer than that. But the front of it, it's like a tiny Queenslander house. And I remembered it always being much bigger when I was a kid, but it's tiny at the front. And miraculously, they've left the front of it almost as is. And out the back, they've put a new kitchen and things. And they've often over the years thought of knocking it down or doing bits, but she said she just felt that there was a beautiful spirit in that house.
0: Oh, have they set it up like as a shrine to you? It's like Paul McCartney's house. ACDC's house got knocked down.
1: But it was a thing where, you know, that was when
0: we could make a little museum. But we could get some stuff, pictures of you, put it all around the house.
1: There are people living there, Brendan.
0: I watched the Arnold Schwarzenegger documentary in the break. And they've got a house set up over in Austria, and it's where he grew up.
1: Hmm.
0: And it's got his little workout bed. Not his workout bed, just his bed.
1: Well, I'm sure the people who live there now would be thrilled for me to do it.
0: And there's all pictures of bodybuilders on the wall.
1: Not
0: in your room.
1: I'm pushing through and telling this story, okay, because I'm emotional about it.
0: Of course.
1: And I saw where my grandpa used to do his home brew, and my grandma used to make these incredible roasts. And it was just the most lovely thing to be able to sit with the family and tell the story of the family who'd lived there before.
0: Mm-hmm.
1: It was lovely. I've told you this story before when we were in London on a Beyond 2000 trip. And Harley was a Kiwi but had grown up in England. And he went back to the house that he had grown up in England. And very unlike him, he'd knocked on the door and said, and they opened the door and said, "Are you Harley?" They remembered him when he was a 17-year-old boy.
0: Mm.
1: And the woman said, "I've got something." And they went into the kitchen and she had a jar of the marbles she had found in the garden 30 years before, 20 years before. And she'd kept them in case he came back.
0: Really?
1: Which always gave us the story, you know, Harley lost his marbles and found them again. But imagine this, you know, going back to these old places.
0: Yeah.
1: Maybe everything's changed. Maybe nothing's changed.
0: Well, I've renovated a lot of houses and you pull out a wall cavity and you find stuff in the wall cavity.
1: Yeah.
0: Yeah,
1: and sometimes it wouldn't be good to go back because the memory you have of what the memory of this nostalgia, the kick of nostalgia, just can't exist all the time because things have changed.
0: Well, particularly if you've got a box collection of Knave or something like that in the wall cavity.
1: Did they keep yours, Brendan? Where did you hide them?
0: If I went to my old house and the lady said, "I've got something," you might say, "Oh, well, that'd be my brother's, not mine." I don't know what you're talking about.
1: Has this happened to you? Have you gone back or have you had a knock at the door and someone who used to live there has said, "Can I come and have a look?" Tales of going back
0: home. Oh, the tribal drum will beat for this.
1: Oh, no.
0: Shaking Stevens.
1: If he's that shaky, should he be on the roof?
0: Yeah, he's saying he's got no time to fix the shingles, but he's on the roof anyway.
1: Singing and dancing.
0: Fix the roof.
1: Get to it.
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0: Hello there, it's Jonesy and Amanda driving you home. The tribal drama's beating. This is not something that you had, your brother did for you, which is very, very nice.
1: Oh, it was so nice. He met the person who was living next door to where my grandparents had lived for many years and was some of my favourite childhood memories. And the woman who lives there now was so lovely. She's a nurse, but they also own the Irish pub down at the corner. So she got her son to go down and buy some champagne.
0: Oh, how good's that?
1: So we sat having a glass of champagne or two in my grandparents' old house. It was such a treat.
0: Was there a velvet rope around and placards and little, you know?
1: This is where Amanda opened her teary deary doll under the Christmas tree.
0: Asking for admission.
1: That's all the memories I know your
0: brother.
1: Had.
0: I know your brother very well. He once convinced me that you were 5 years older than
1: him. And you fell for it. He's 2 years older than I am.
0: When I first met him. He goes, well, Amanda being the older. I went, oh, really? Yeah, she's 5 years older.
1: But when we pulled up at the front, I said to Cameron, what are you doing? He said, we're going in. I just had this rush of, and that's how it feels, the rush of memory. And when you know, as I said, I was emotional because my dad hadn't been well. I was up visiting. And I always cry when I say goodbye to him because he's 92.
0: Sure.
1: I just don't know when I'll see him again. And my grandpa used to stand at the front of this house and wave as we drove around the corner. And even as a kid, I'd say, don't go anywhere till I'd come back. And he said, I can't promise you that, love. And I think of that every time I say goodbye to my dad now. Oh, so it was a wonderful afternoon. I'm very grateful we could do it.
0: The tribal drum is beating Tales of Going Back Home. It's so
1: not all those stories are happy.
0: Shaking Stevens will cheer you up.
1: I don't want to go back to that.
0: Matt has joined us.
1: Hello, Matt. What house did you go back to?
2: Yeah, hi, guys. Well, perhaps a more cautionary tale. My forebears moved from some bog outside Glasgow to southern Tasmania in 1830. And one of my brothers set about on a sort of a pilgrimage to track down the ancestral home. It was a sort of multi-year project and thought he'd identified the house. And on a trip to Europe, and with great expectation from the rest of the family, travelled to this place outside Glasgow, approached the house, knocked on the door, very excited about, 200 years after we've lived here, at which point he was immediately attacked by the household dog and put in hospital.
0: Wow. That's just...
1: An emotional time all around, Matt.
0: Tears.
1: Thank you.
0: Dave.
1: Hello, Dave. Who went back where?
3: How are you guys?
1: Very well, thank you.
3: I went back to Nan and Grandad's house. They used to live on the edge of like Ku'ringai National Park, kind of French's forest. And they had a little fibro place, no running water. Grandad built it with his own hands, had a toilet. You had to go out the house, outside toilet, big hole, it just reeked. But I go back to look at it and it's gone, mate. Dick Smith, the owner of Dick Smith, had bought it from my grandparents, the property, and he totaled it. He knocked it all down. He put his big mansion up. Oh. And where I used to run out of the middle of the night to go take a pee and scared of getting bitten by snakes and whatnot, there was a helipad.
0: That's the problem
1: Did
0: with the elites.
1: Did you do a memorial wee on the helipad?
3: There's an 8-foot-high fence and kangaroos were jumping around inside his property, not outside.
0: Oh.
1: Wow. Just...
0: I don't begrudge Dick for putting toilets in.
1: Elite. So elite. Next there'll be a flush.
0: The woke society we live in. Back in the good old days.
1: Oh, thank you for joining in. I've loved it.
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1: Watch the new season of Outlander, Blood of My Blood now, only on Stan.
8: Jamie says it's the friendly staff. 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
0: From the world of Outlander and inspired by the best-selling book series by Diana Gabaldon, Outlander, Blood of My Blood, returns to Stan.
1: I am obsessed. The first season captivated fans all over the world. A thrilling tale of two couples fighting against all odds to be together in the magical Scottish Highlands.
0: The new season continues the epic story of romance, rivalry, and how far love will travel to find its home.
1: Watch the highly anticipated return of Outlander, Blood of My Blood, now only on Stan. When the going gets tough.

0: Hello there, it's Jonesy D'Amato across Australia, driving you home.
1: You don't like sassy chips?
0: No, I don't sass in my chips. I like chicken, the Smith's chicken variety, crinkle cut chip.
1: I like plain, and I also like salt and vinegar.
0: I don't get people that eat plain chips. Why?
1: Oh, I love them. Mm. Oh, just like the salt hit. But we have new flavours like Lamington, cappuccino, prawn cocktail, Worcestershire sauce. But what about these? This is two women in the States, and they have been they've got a packet of Chaz, C-H-A-Z-Z.
0: Chaz.
1: And they're giving them to their husbands.
0: Mm.
1: And what they've said here, this is on socials, it says, seeing if our husbands will recognise women-flavoured chips. So they've poured them into a bowl and they're giving their husband women-flavoured chips.
0: What? Any particular part?
1: Yes, like, Brendan.
0: What, like the elbow?
1: Women-flavoured chips. Here's what happened.
2: Here, try these.
3: What are they?
4: What is it?
2: It's a new flavor of potato chip.
3: I've had these before.
2: What? They're new.
3: What? I mean, it's maybe a long time ago.
4: I know I've had this before.
3: Yeah, lick it. Lick it. Like, it's kind of like
4: salty.
3: They're the shrimp ones that they have, like the Chinese shrimp.
4: Right.
3: Ones.
4: Yeah.
3: What are they? Are they really? They're good.
2: You like them?
3: They're really good.
2: Like, would you eat them every day?
3: I mean, I'm pretty sure that I used to get these all the time.
0: All the time. Don't put them in dip. Where do you get these from?
1: I don't know. I'll look out for you, Brendan.
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8: Hello, I'm Monique Crichton. Canberra's keen to reinforce that no personal information was compromised as an OpenAI agent hacked into a Medicare portal back in June. But the fact it's taken until now to be notified and the way it was done has angered Minister for Government Services, Katie Gallagher.
9: It's not acceptable to go to essentially a public email address and send us an email through that. When we had an incident like this occur, we believed it should have been escalated a lot higher and a lot earlier, and we've made that point to OpenAI, and I think it's one they've accepted.
8: That's thanks to the ABC. There's been a serious bus crash in Victoria's Yarra Ranges. Word is more than a dozen people have been injured after the bus smashed through a guardrail on the Melba Highway after colliding with at least one other vehicle. There's a major emergency response underway. Nine entertainment stocks are down more than 6% today. It follows the shock departure of the head of streaming and broadcasting, Amanda Lang. Word is she's been made redundant after 18 months in the gig. And one of TV's biggest musical hits could be making a comeback. Glee co-creator Ryan Murphy's revealed he's just finished a script for a potential revival and says around 10 original cast members are already on board with the idea. The stars haven't seen the script yet, but Murphy admits he's hopeful the Whores of McKinley High could soon be singing once again.
5: 5CS, your sport now.
8: In sport, we're gearing up for Australia's first one-day cricket match against South Africa. Pat Cummins will sit out the Durban clash along with Cam Green. The Aussies are coming off a big series win over Zimbabwe. And a hearing is underway in Melbourne to determine if Lachie Neal's one-match ban is overturned, allowing him to play in the AFL Grand Final against the Dockers. The MRO and Tribunal already finding the Lion punched Hawthorn's Jack Ginnivan, but the Appeals Board is now considering the case. That's the latest in news and sport.
10: 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From the coast of the Outback, here's your local weather update.
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12: Partly cloudy this evening. On the waters, northeasterly winds to 15 knots, seas below 1 metre. Overnight lows ranging.

0: are not related to each other in any way. How does that work? We'll tell you. And also the legalities around separating those twins.
1: Yep.
0: Why are they being separated? Going to two happy families? So much to discuss.
1: And remember the controversy of the Tour de France?
0: No.
1: There was controversy. And for the first time ever, not about the men, but about the women.
0: Uh-huh.
1: And particular padding. Not like when you get on a push bike and you put the padding down the back.
0: I do, because it hurts.
1: This is padding at the front.
0: Oh, okay. Wow.
1: We'll talk about that. It's Jonesy and Amanda driving you home for Jam Nation.
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0: It's Jonesy and Amanda driving you home for Jam Nation.
1: This is a fascinating story that's happened in Australia. You may have seen it, but I'll talk you through it. A woman in Queensland has given birth to twins. She is a surrogate. So couple A have got couple B, or woman B, to have their baby. Twins are born, but they discover that the twins aren't even biologically related. So couple A are the parents of one of the embryos, one of the babies, a boy, a girl. But the boy of the twins was actually a baby of the woman who was the surrogate. She was impregnated by her partner at the same time. I don't know whether, I would assume there were sort of rules around this.
0: Yeah.
1: But anyway, that's not what the legalities are about. So there's a boy and a girl. The girl belongs to couple A. The boy belongs to the surrogate and her partner. But what's happened here is that they, both the twins, both parents, both sets of parents have come to the agreement that they will raise their own babies.
0: Yep.
1: But legally, there's a problem. Well, there was a problem that's had to be sorted out in the courts. This has never happened before. It's the first time it's ever been documented that a woman can be pregnant with non-related twins.
0: Yeah. I didn't think it was possible.
1: Well, that's how it was possible. Couple A, their embryo, and then her own natural pregnancy.
0: Yeah.
1: So
0: would have they put that embryo in before?
1: All happened around the same time.
0: As you said, wouldn't there be some sort of like?
1: Well, I don't know.
0: Wouldn't she say to the husband, "Hey, you know, I've got some."
1: Wouldn't there be rules of surrogacy? You'd think that within that period of time, because this woman from couple the surrogate already had five children, so she's a highly fertile person by the sound of it. You'd think, say, "Hey, there's a no-go area while you've got our embryo in there."
0: Anyway, don't even look at me.
1: This is what is fascinating. So surrogacy rules strictly prevent separating birth siblings. So because they were twins, legally they can't be separated. Legislation included no caveat for the rare situation of non-biological siblings sharing a womb. So the court had to rule in this situation because both babies were given the surname of the surrogate rather than one of them being named for the parents. So both parents agreed to raise their own, but both were given the name of the surrogate as a surname.
0: Okay.
1: And the parents are petitioning to overturn that, the parents
0: so they're
1: of
0: have
1: the surrogate.
0: Child A, child B.
1: So both, the court ultimately ruled that despite being gestational twins, the children were not birth siblings in the context of surrogacy laws. So they've issued an order to formalise the parentage for both sets of parents. So both babies will be raised by their own families with their own surnames, but the children, as they have said, will be raised separately, but their respective families have confirmed the twins will grow up knowing each other. But the court has said, a counsellor actually has said, on the balance of probabilities and assuming that both infants are raised in stable and nurturing family systems, the research does not support the conclusion the separation of the twins from birth will cause psychological harm.
0: Sure.
1: But it would be interesting to know, won't it? What an amazing study. These babies who shared a womb for 9 months.
0: Yeah.
1: Even though they're not biologically related, whether they will have some kind of connection. We'll find out because the parents have said they'll grow up knowing each other.
0: Yeah.
1: But how fascinating.
0: Well, it's better they grow up knowing each other than not. Imagine like years later they have some sort of sons and daughters
1: situation. But why
0: would
1: that matter? Because they're not biologically linked in any way.
0: So it's just a womb.
1: It's just a womb. I don't know how you came to that conclusion.
0: Oh, it's
1: just a womb.
0: Like I shared a room. I shared a room with my brother for many years when we were kids.
1: And you're not getting married anytime soon?
0: No, I'm just saying.
1: It's complicated but fascinating. Imagine the moment, hey, there's twins. Hey, one egg hasn't split.
0: Yeah.
1: Hey, they're not even related. Fascinating.
0: You're doing my head in.
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0: Hello, it's Jonesy and Amanda driving you home.
1: Oh, we're so thrilled to talk to our next guest. He is part of the furniture at Channel 9. And this year, Peter Overton celebrates 35 years with the network. From reporter to 60 Minutes journalist to chief newsreader, he's covered everything from September 11 attacks to the Bali bombings, political events, celebrity interviews, the lot. And Peter joins us now. Peter Overton, hello.
2: Part of the furniture. I hope it's nice modern furniture still.
0: It is.
1: Not an antique. Old ottoman.
2: No. An old ottoman, an old stained ottoman.
0: Yeah, or an old poof.
1: I chose not to say
0: it. Well, that's what they were called.
2: They were, Jonesy.
0: They were an old poof.
2: On that note.
1: Pete,
2: thank you for having me.
1: I watch you every evening, and I was thinking about you actually this weekend because I saw a story about a rescue dog that passed away, lives in America, but I followed this dog for many years. I couldn't read the story without sobbing. And I wondered, how do you go every night with some tough stories? And I know the news, you've pre-read the story. How do you set your face and your demeanor?
2: Great question. I'll always say, particularly to the younger newsreaders, don't deliver a melancholy delivery on a sad story. It's up to the viewer to have their emotional reaction to the story. You nuance your read, but you don't go all sad if it's a sad story. I did a story on 60 Minutes on sarcoma, synovial sarcoma, and a beautiful lady called Kayla, who has served as a soldier in the Australian Army in the Middle East. And I remember that was a hard interview, and I just had a conversation with her, and I just put myself on the couch at home thinking we were just sitting there having a chat about her sarcoma rather than going into reporter mode. And it was amazing, was I thought about it and then watched it back, that it did get a lot out of her. And I think that's the trick.
1: But also, you're a very likable man, and Jonesy and I find it hard not to be liked. You agree with similar people. So asking hard questions is not my forte. How do you push beyond someone's need to like you? It's a human response, isn't
2: it? Yes. I think when you know that you are in journalist mode or you're doing a hard interview and you have to ask the hard questions, it's often in the phrasing, or if it's often in simply economy of words or silence and letting it hang, and the person then fills the dead air, if you like.
0: Yep.
2: But you do have to you have to do your job. And I think you are right, though. We all like to be liked when it's all said and done. And when the interviews are hard, I remember Tom Cruise, that was a hard interview. It certainly became hard during the interview, and I simply stayed true to myself and did my follow-up questions, but in a calm way. And we got some great TV.
0: And with the Tom Cruise thing, it was when it happened at the time, I didn't think that you'd done anything bad.
2: No, but I pressed him on a couple of things, and he... As he said, put your manners back in. I'd cross the line, and no, Peter, you want to know.
0: And
2: take responsibility.
0: How did it finish? When you finished that interview, was it all okay?
2: I remember sitting back, and I said goodbye to him, and I sort of sat back in my chair. We're in Steven Spielberg's compound at Universal Studios in Los Angeles.
1: Casual.
2: as you do. And I sat back, and I said to the producer, after a minute or two, I said, "Wow. Did we get anything?" And he said, "Did we get anything?"
0: That's all you want. You just want chemistry. That's all you need. That's what we look for each day.
2: And getting that chemistry in a 20-minute or half an hour window,
0: you've got to work. Hard.
2: It is. I heard a great joke the other day. Am I allowed to tell it?
0: Tell the joke, please.
2: So a mate of mine turned up to America, and the US Border Force officer said, "Hello, sir, where will you be staying in the United States?" And my mate said, "San Jose." And the US Border Force officer said, "Do you mean San Jose?" He said, "No, mate, San Jose." He said, "Sir, in the United States, we sort of pronounce our J's like an H, so it's San Jose." "San Jose, mate." "Okay." So the US Border official said, "Whatever you like, my friend. When do you intend to leave the United States of America?" And my friend said, "In hoon or halai."
1: Wasn't even rude. Well done.
0: There it is.
2: What a miracle.
0: Hey, he's here all week. Try the fish. Peter Overton, it's always great to talk to you. Celebrating 35 years. You are fantastic, my friend. Thank you.
2: Love you both. 18 years ago, I read the news on your breakfast show.
0: You did too, my
2: God. That's gone quickly, hasn't it?
1: It sure has.
0: And remember that year at the Logies? What are we eating this year at the Logies? Because I remember...
2: It'll be either chicken or beef.
0: Well, last year, what was it?
3: Tortillas, a whisk, and 26 kilograms of methamphetamine.
0: Yeah. But that was the year over. That was the year over at Channel 10. What were they eating?
3: More than 100 kilos of cocaine.
0: Oh, you guys, you're out of control.
2: We'd like to thank Border Force, our sponsor. Thanks for having us.
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0: Across Australia, Jonesy and Amanda driving you home this Thursday afternoon. The padded bra cheating claim rocks Tour de France femmes as bizarre theory swirls around cycling.
1: What is the bragate controversy in cycling? Some teams at the Tour de France Femmes are concerned that riders are putting padding in their suits to improve their times, which you might think doesn't make sense. But adding extra padding in the chest area actually smooths the airflow around the body and reduces drag, and so riders can move faster. Adding padding to improve aerodynamics isn't allowed under international cycling rules.
2: Is that why Lance Armstrong had one testicle?
0: I can't answer that question.
2: But I would have thought that having a flatter chest would be more aerodynamic.
0: Well, you would think so. You would think so. And what they've said, as that lady has said, that the wind swirls around. So there's like an aerodynamic effect that takes place. So, and they do this for ski jumpers as well.
2: Do they pad their bras?
0: They pad their bras.
2: Really?
0: So there have been several complaints from cycling's world team tour teams alleging that padded sports bras are being used for aerodynamic advantage. They claim riders are faking a larger cup size to reduce their drag through the air.
2: To make Brendan Jones pay attention.
0: Not at all.
2: Not at all.
0: Teams reportedly called for inspectors to be introduced to check riders in a closed tent just to make sure everything's tickety-boo. There's a professor of aerodynamics. His name is Bert Blocken. Seriously, Professor Blocken.
2: Blocking him on socials.
0: He's published the theory that a rounder chest is advantageous when it comes to aerodynamics. He labelled the concept of placing an object inside a jersey or skin suit to reduce aerodynamic drag and improve airflow around the body, chest fairing, as it were, and said it can reduce drag by 3.6%. Professor Blocken said, "We are talking about a chest fairing, which alters the airflow around the body, therefore reducing overpressure on the thighs. As a result, the rider experiences less air." I've taken the liberty of just doing a quick drawing. So there, that's my drawing.
2: Oh, that's a good drawing.
0: Thank you.
2: Who's that? What's his name?
0: No, that's a lady.
2: Right.
0: So that's her with her bosoms packed down. Okay, so if I augment this picture and put bigger situation.
2: I understand.
0: No, and then the wind flow. As you can see, the wind flow is coming through here.
2: Show me.
0: So now, instead of foiling into that area, it blocks around here and goes around the wider part of the body.
2: Is that what you want?
0: That's what you want.
2: So is that why next year we'll see a whole lot of Dolly Parton impersonators taking part in the Tour de France Femmes?
0: Talk to Professor Blocken.
2: He says into the tent.
0: His wife comes home from work. How was your day at work, dear?
2: Well, what do you think your wife will say? You've just drawn pictures of bosoms.
0: I've done better.
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2: Watch the new season of Outlander, blood of my blood, now, only on Stan.
9: Jamie says it's the friendly staff. 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
1: Hey, it's Sally Pearson. A top eight showdown to kick off round eight of the AFLW. The Cats hosting the Hawks in Geelong tonight. The NRLW Players Dream Team for 2026 has been unveiled, with the league's top 14 players. Roosters halfback Taron Aiken has become the first NRLW player to feature in the Dream Team five times. And Talia Gibson's in action in the round of 16 at the Singapore Open. She's taking on Slovakia's Victoria Morvaiova, while Kim Birrell and Taylor Preston are on court at the Korean Open.
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6: Hello, I'm Monique Crichton. There's been an unexpected rise in the nation's unemployment rate in August. There were more jobs around, but also more people looking for work, driving the rate up slightly to 4.6%. That's the highest level in 5 years. A rogue AI agent accessing a Medicare website has sparked a task force to investigate the breach. Minister for Government Services Katie Gallagher telling the ABC they know what comes next.
7: Learn from it and make sure we're doing what we can to protect all of our systems and people's important information.

0: an emergency level bushfire. The blaze has already burned through more than 200 hectares. And Kylie Minogue says she'll try not to get emotional when she performs at the AFL Grand Final on Saturday. The pop star admitting she'll be trying to hold it together.
1: They're getting a show. They're getting a Melbourne girl performing in a hometown, which is wild to me. And there's some little parts of the surprises in the show which I can't share with you.
0: We can't wait to see it.
2: 5CS, your sport now.
0: In sport, the Lions are pushing the case for why the AFL should overturn a striking ban handed to Lachie Neale, with the star set to miss Saturday's decider against the Dockers. A hearing is underway, the club so far arguing missing a grand final should have weighed higher in the tribunal's initial decision. And Penrith supporters have been urged to help silence the pride of the Hunter on Sunday in the prelim against Newcastle. The club keen to get Sydney's Accor Stadium roaring with Panthers fans amid reports the Knights supporters have been dominating ticket sales. That's the latest in news and sport.
3: Tom Venning here, federal member for Grey. From the coast of the Outback, here's your local weather update.
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4: Partly cloudy this evening. On the waters, northeasterly winds to 15 knots, seas below 1 metre. Overnight lows ranging from 10 on the York Peninsula to 15 in Port Augusta. Tomorrow, mostly sunny. On the waters, southwesterly winds to 15 knots, seas below 1 metre. Top temps ranging from 25 on the York Peninsula to 34 in Port Augusta.
5: Well, hello there. It's Jonesy and Amanda.
6: We like to pick the scab of social niceties. That's an odd sentence, but go with me on this. A man leaves his wife at home to go to a work function. Fair enough. She's got a baby at home. Can't come, blah, blah, blah. He wins a raffle prize that is a beautiful basket of female cosmetics and fragrances, stuff his wife would love. He feels uncomfortable and gives it to his female work colleague. And the internet goes wild.
5: Of course it does. And we thought we'd put it to the pub test. And we do. That's coming up. It's Jonesy and Amanda driving you home for Jam Nation. 5C.

0: It's Jonesy and Amanda driving you home for Jam Nation.
1: What do we know about George Washington? As Australians, has he got wooden teeth, or have I imagined that?
0: He did have wooden teeth. His teeth all fell out because they didn't have fluoride back in those days, and he made his own teeth out of wood. He chopped down the cherry tree and said famously—
1: To make the teeth?
0: No, he was a youngster. They said, his mother said, "Who chopped down that tree?" And he said, "I cannot tell a lie." And they said, "Look over there," and ran away. I'm not too sure how that finished. But he crossed the Delaware.
1: What does that mean?
0: In that boat with everyone.
1: But wasn't that, that's the Mayflower you're thinking of, isn't it?
0: No, the Delaware in Washington.
1: But why did he cross that? What was the historical report?
0: I apologize to any Americans listening.
1: How much would Americans know about Australian history?
0: They go, "You're down under.
1: You don't have wooden teeth." But here's a story about George Washington. Apparently he was an animal lover and a gentleman. During the aftermath of the Battle of Germantown in October 1777, American soldiers, because they were fighting the English at that point.
0: Yeah, I think that's when they crossed the Delaware.
1: Found a small terrier wandering the battlefield. The dog's collar identified its owner as the British general, Sir William Howe, commander of the British forces occupying Philadelphia. Rather than keeping the animal or ignoring it, George Washington ordered the dog to be cared for. It was fed, cleaned, brushed, kept safe before being returned under a flag of truce to German Howe's headquarters. Washington also sent a polite note addressing Howe as General Howe, gave him his huge courtesy. The dog was formally handed back 2 days after the Battle of Germantown. This brief exchange took place while the armies remained in the field while they were fighting. But they had a certain amnesty to make sure this dog got home safely.
0: You can learn a lot from dogs.
1: You can learn a lot from politicians and their love for dogs. And then there's this guy.
0: Sit down!
1: He's got a wooden ass.
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0: Hello there, Jonesy and Amanda across Australia, driving you home. When there's big issues to discuss, we go straight down to the Jonesy and Amanda Arms for
1: the pub test.
2: Pub test.
1: Does not pass the pub test.
2: Pub test.
1: Pub test. Does it pass the pub test?
2: Pub test.
3: Yeah, the pub test.
4: Doesn't pass the sniff test.
1: Stop it. It's not helpful.
0: So we have formulated our for and against arguments for this.
5: Here is the story that has gone viral this week.
6: A husband won a luxury YSL makeup and skincare basket at a company event, but instead of bringing it home, he gave it to a female coworker. When his wife said she was hurt, some people accused her of being jealous and overreacting. The event was only for employees while his wife stayed home to care for their son. The basket reportedly contained expensive makeup and skincare products worth hundreds of dollars.
0: Thank you, Miss AI DJ.
5: Well, this is what the wife has said. The fact that I did not for one second cross his mind. He preferred the social applause of being the nice guy. He told me he was proud of his generosity. And to top it off, the company took a photo of the two of them together, smiling with the gift, and posted it on their official profile. The perfect husband making another woman's day. Someone here has said, well, she's obviously his work wife, so make with that what you will. What about this guy who said, this is one man who said, I'd hand it to her. I ain't got no use for that bag of beep. My wife can go and buy her own. Mr. Romance.
0: What I'm seeing here, it's a delicate line that we're walking on here. And he's a young fellow. He's got young kids. He's climbing the corporate ladder. This will make him look like a hero amongst his colleagues. And then
5: I think you're reading a lot into that.
0: I think you were right the first time when you said
5: it's big, it's cumbersome.
0: And it's
5: he's
0: girly.
5: He's not interested in it.
0: Yep.
5: He's just passed it to her. And his wife has said the fact he didn't think for a second that
0: of
5: she would
0: he
5: like
0: didn't.
5: It.
0: Yes.
5: Well, he should have.
0: No, but he's there in the moment. Men are very pragmatic. And you don't want to be stuck with a big
5: but
0: basket.
5: As I said to you, if Helen was at an event,
0: yep.
5: She won an enormous basket of your favourite beer.
0: Mm-hmm. Keep going.
5: And she thinks, I don't have any use for this.
0: So it'll be a carton of Melbourne beer.
5: I can't be bothered. I'm going to give it to Mr. Kafoop sitting next to me because this will smooth the way for me at my office.
0: I hear what you're saying. I feel that this man is being judged and I feel men are pragmatic. So I'll just say this to you, counsel.
5: So you'd be so pragmatic that you say, Helen, give my beer away.
0: You know what? I just have to accept it. But I know that my wife knows me very well, and she knows.
5: See, why is that different to this?
0: Because this is early days of marriage.
5: She's thinking of you.
0: I think there's mitigating circumstances.
5: You're saying my wife would think of me. This guy didn't think of his wife, and that's where the hurt has come.
0: Of course, I get that. But, you know, when he's been married for 30 years, he's not going to make this mistake again. That's my point. Capiche?
5: Well, apparently they've broken up. So they won't be married for 30 years. Well, I don't know if that.
0: You rolled the dice. But, you know, those baskets, cellophane, girly products, no one wants to be stuck. No one's got time for that.
5: Well, maybe he should have made time for that when his wife's at home looking after the babies.
0: Oh, okay. Well, I'm getting a lecture.
5: Okay.
0: Why am I getting a lecture?
5: Well, we're putting
0: I'm just
5: this to yelling, the
0: I'm just giving you the what
5: Here's
0: for.
5: How we're going to phrase it. Giving your co-worker, not your wife, the raffle gift.
0: Mm-hmm.
5: Does this pass the pub
0: this
5: test?
0: This is man-woman stuff.
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1: The pub test.
2: Pub test.
1: Does not pass the pub test.
2: Pub test.
1: Pub test. Does it pass the pub test?
2: Pub test. Yeah, the pub test.
1: Doesn't pass the sniff test. Stop it. It's not helpful.
0: The people of the internet have come together to express their collective outrage over a husband who allegedly won a very pricey Yves Saint Laurent gift bag. He decided it, instead of taking it home to his wife,
3: He won it at a work event. And he gave it to his female colleague who was sitting next to him. His wife is at home looking after the children. Here's how the story went.
4: A husband won a luxury YSL makeup and skincare basket at a company event, but instead of bringing it home, he gave it to a female coworker. When his wife said she was hurt, some people accused her of being jealous and overreacting. The event was only for employees while his wife stayed home to care for their son. The basket reportedly contained expensive makeup and skincare products worth hundreds of dollars.
0: Guys look at makeup as if as our woman would look at tools.
3: Yeah.
0: They are like, hey, yeah, whatever.
3: But it's about giving
0: thought
3: to somebody.
0: And I'm not condoning this guy's behavior.
3: Oh, it sounds like you said earlier.
0: But I will.
3: Fair enough.
0: I will state this in his defense. As he's, putting on my wig, he's newly married. He's hasn't got control of his faculties. Jem, am I right?
5: Yeah.
0: You're young.
3: You don't have control of your faculties.
0: Yeah. What do you think? Because men are very pragmatic. You get a big cellophane basket and you think, look, the girl next to you, okay, you just take it.
5: Yeah,
0: I can understand
5: the idea of taking it back to your partner for sure. But I to come to this guy's defense a little bit, if the gift is in the work ecosystem, so to speak, I can understand him going, oh, well, it's meant for someone who works here. My colleagues look like they really want it.
3: His wife has said, because she's at home looking after the baby, she has said, not for one second did I cross his mind. That's the bit that's... He wanted to play Mr. Nice Guy in front of his colleagues, but he should have thought of her first.
0: But the work ecosystem.
3: So if Helen's at a work ecosystem and there's an enormous vat of Melbourne Bitter, your favourite beer, and she thinks, I'm at work, I'll give it to this man sitting next to me, even though my husband... Without a thought about you, how would you feel? Look at you rubbing your face.
0: She used to work at a funeral home, so I didn't want to bring home anything.
3: Okay, so the smiling stiffs. Giving your co-worker, not your wife, your raffle prize. Does this pass the pub test?
6: That guy needs to be kicked. Whether he's been married one day or 10 years, his first thought should have been to his wife.
7: I would hang on to her and give it to my wife. Yeah, 100%.
6: I think it doesn't pass the pub test. Hey, he shouldn't have done it in the first place, but when he did do it, he didn't apologise to her for being thoughtless. He actually demeaned her even further. And that's not okay either.
7: I think it's an absolute disgrace. He does not pass the pub test at all. I'm a senior manager, and if he's trying to crawl up senior managers, it wouldn't cut it with me, I can tell you that.
6: No, definitely not. He absolutely should have taken that home. She's at home with the baby. Even if she wasn't home with the baby, he shouldn't have given it to someone else. Definitely should have been for the wife.
8: I reckon he should have gone to his wife. It's not a good look.
9: If it was me, I'd be a little annoyed, but then I'd expect something bigger, like a bigger gift from my partner, like a car.
10: If I got given something, it was makeup or anything like that, the first thing I'd think of is my wife, and I'd take it home and give it to her, and she'd be wrapped. I'd be in the good books then, and then I'd maybe get a present later on.
3: Baby number two. I thought it was really interesting that someone who said, I'm on the executive level, if I saw someone do that, that would not be good in my books.
0: But as Ryan said, the work ecosystem.
3: Well, the work boss is saying that's not what we want in our ecosystem.
0: You got to stop kissing bot, Ryan.
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1: You know, I know that you've been busting for information about the rap singer Lil Wayne.
0: Oh, hang on, don't tell me rapping with Mootsie's back.
1: No, it's not.
0: This was the segment that you used to do.
1: Yeah, when I talk about rap music. This time,
0: when we were standing around the water cooler and I was talking to young people, I wanted to actually be abreast rap music without actually having to listen to it. And your gang name is Lil Moons.
1: You've made that up.
0: And you even had an intro.
1: Oh, dear.

0: Anyway.
1: It was of a time, Ryan.
0: I have come across some information about Lil Wayne. And it feels like lately we only have had Lil Wayne. We haven't had a lot of Wayne.
1: Okay.
0: Anyway. Lil Wayne. Mm-hmm. I'm looking at a picture of him here.
1: Yep.
0: He looks like E.T. He looks 100 years old.
1: Give me a look at him.
0: How old do you think he is?
1: Oh, he'd have to be 50?
0: He's 43. I think he looks about 108. But Lil, in case you're wondering who Lil Wayne is, here's a couple of his big songs. Here's Lollipop. Okay, yuck, yuck, stop. And how about this one, Trigger Finger. And I got fat pockets, you in shape, tools on deck, tattoos on necks, life is a... Anyway, okay. That's Lil Wayne. The reason I want
1: now playing on smooth.
0: The reason I want to talk about Lil Wayne is some information has come to light where I've seen footage of him talking to some other, I don't know if they're musicians, I don't know.
1: Rappers.
0: I don't know what they are. But they're discussing
1: Boys in the Hood.
0: His sleeping habits, and the conversation went a little bit like this.
2: You find it hard to sleep at night?
3: I don't sleep.
2: Ever? You don't sleep?
3: Because I work so much.
2: Yeah. What time do you go to bed?
3: I don't have a time.
2: Well,
4: wait, do you really not sleep?
3: No, I don't.
2: No, you don't.
4: What do you do? So are you up from like, let's say it's like midnight. You're like, okay, I'm going to try to lay down and go to bed.
3: No.
4: So you're never trying to lay down and go to bed?
2: You never get in the bed ever?
3: No.
2: You never get in a bed?
3: No.
0: That's why he looks 108 years old. He never lies down and goes to sleep.
1: He doesn't have a bed.
0: He has to work so much. Lil Wayne, have a rest.
1: What?
0: Maybe the solution to this, I don't know, I'm just throwing this out there for Lil Wayne, if he maybe does a collab with Lil Baby.
1: There's Lil Baby. So you could put Lil Wayne with Lil Baby.
0: And then someone would have to put them to bed.
1: Well, because Lil Baby would be up, but Lil Wayne would be...
0: Lil Baby can't stay up, so he'd have to go to bed with Lil Wayne.
1: What about Lil Poopy?
0: And then there'd be a Lil Poopy, and then this guy'd come in. Wake up, Jeff. Everybody's wiggling. Wake up, Jeff. And hence, the circadian rhythms are taken care of.
1: Why do I want to put a cap in your ass?
0: Go to sleep, Lil Wayne.
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1: Domestic mobile roaming. 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
1: Before singles ruled everything, albums told the whole story. Drop the needle, flip the tape. No skipping tracks here. We're diving into a classic 80s album.
0: Yes, it was one of the biggest records of the decade, Bad from Michael Jackson. Now, you've got to remember the pressure surrounding this album. By 1987, it had been almost 5 years since the release of Thriller. Thriller had become the biggest selling album in history. It won a stack of awards and it turned Michael Jackson into the biggest star on the planet. But 5 years is a long time in pop music, and during that gap, fans were getting impatient. Record companies kept the Michael Jackson name out there with compilation packages and reissues, but there was no brand new studio album. The question everybody was asking was simple: how do you follow up the biggest album of all time? Well, Jackson's answer was Bad. He was working once again with producer Quincy Jones. He took greater control over the songwriting than ever before, writing 9 of the album's 11 tracks himself. The lead single, I Just Can't Stop Loving You, gave fans their first taste, but it was the title track, Bad, that announced that Michael Jackson wasn't interested in repeating Thriller. With its groundbreaking Martin Scorsese-directed short film and a very tough image, well, tougher than Thriller, Michael was determined to show the world how he was entering a brand new phase of his career. Here is the title track for our classic 80s album tonight, Bad, on the 80s at 8.

You're on the 80s Tonight, Shane Bryan with you, and Man in the Mirror from Michael Jackson's Bad album. It's tonight's classic 80s album, and if there were any doubts as to whether Michael could actually follow Thriller, well, they disappeared pretty quickly. Bad became the first album in history to produce 5 number one singles on the US Billboard Hot 100. The chart toppers included I Just Can't Stop Loving You, Bad, The Way You Make Me Feel, Man in the Mirror, and Dirty Diana.

0: Incredibly, 9 singles were released from the album overall, meaning that almost every corner of the record found its way onto radio stations around the world. The album sold millions of copies, launched a massive world tour, and cemented Michael Jackson's position as the King of Pop. Now, whilst it might have lived in the shadow of Thriller commercially, most artists would have given anything to have a career-defining album as successful as Bad. Coming up after the break, another all-time classic song from an all-time classic album, She's So Unusual, Cyndi Lauper's Time After Time. If you fall, I will catch you, I'll be waiting, time after time. Here's a fun what-if for music fans. Imagine a duet between Michael Jackson and Cyndi Lauper. Well, it almost happened when Jackson was involved with the recording of We Are The World, but sadly, the two never ended up recording a major duet together. Time After Time by Cyndi Lauper is coming up next on the 80s at 8.
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2: Let me tell you a story about Bert Gerber. 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
3: Yep.
2: Woke up to hear a noise he'd never heard before.
3: But he's on a farm. Wouldn't he hear that all the time?
2: No, that's what's interesting. He had a goose that had never honked before. The goose honked was because the barn was on fire. Little Goosey making this noise saved the day, and Goosey has been rewarded with his favourite snack.
3: Didn't end up on the dinner table.
2: No.
3: Those other ones would be, oh, good on you, Goosey.
2: Imagine if they all went up in flames. That smells delicious.
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0: You're on the 80s at 8. Shane Bryan with you, and that was Got My Mind Set on You from George Harrison. A lot of people think that it was one of George's own songs, but it was actually written by Rudy Clarke and first recorded by James Ray in 1962. Harrison's version gave the former Beatle his final number one hit in the US, proved that he could still top the charts almost two decades after the Beatles broke up. Coming up after the break, one of the biggest rock anthems of the 80s from ZZ Top. Sadly, the band recently farewelled original drummer Frank Beard, the last surviving member of the classic ZZ Top lineup, following the passing of Dusty Hill in 2021. For more than 50 years, Beard's steady groove helped power classics like Gimme All Your Lovin', Sharp Dressed Man, and this one. After the break, ZZ Top and Legs on the 80s at 8.
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0: Well, that is it for the 80s at 8 tonight. Tomorrow night, we don't have the 80s at 8. It is the totally 80s Friday night, wall-to-wall 80s music from 8 right through till midnight. I'll be back on Monday night for another edition of the 80s at 8. I'll catch you then. Thanks for keeping me company.
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0: Hey guys, it's Wilksy here. After 30-odd years of fishing Spencer Gulf, I reckon I know a thing or two. 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
1: Let me tell you a story about Bert Gerber. He has a barn full of animals, about 60 turkeys, a whole lot of chickens.
2: Yep.
1: Woke up to hear a noise he'd never heard before.
2: But he's on a farm. Wouldn't he hear that all the time?
1: No, that's what's interesting. He had a goose that had never honked before. The goose honked was because the barn was on fire. Little Goosey making this noise saved the day. And Goosey has been rewarded with his favourite snack.
2: Didn't end up on the dinner table.
1: No.
2: Those other ones would be, oh, good on you, Goosey.
1: Imagine if they all went up in flames. That smells delicious.
0: Jonesy and Amanda. For the drive home.
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Jamie says it's the friendly staff. 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

Buddy Low with a love song that he made. Find the streetlight, steps out of the shade, says something like, "You and me, babe, how about it?" Juliet says, "Hey, it's Romeo. He nearly gave me a heart attack.

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1: Lock the Duck, small restaurant. 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It's the real life trolley problem. You pull one lever and the train goes on the tracks and takes out a small business. They've worked very hard, put everything into it to establish themselves. People are going to get angry on their behalf. On the other side of things, you pull the lever and you leave everything in place, and then people in Mount Barker complain that the infrastructure isn't keeping up. 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
8: Christian O'Connell's show. Good morning, Patsy.
9: Morning.
8: Good morning, Rio.
10: Good morning, Christian.
8: How is everyone?
9: Great. Good. Yeah, really good.
8: Rio and Patsy and I were just talking about what we had for tea tonight. This is what you call a staple office conversation, isn't it? People, why do we want to know? I get tremendous amount of strange amount of joy finding out and rating what people had for tea last night. Because when someone tells you, you sort of go, oh, I'd like to eat that.
9: Mm. Yeah,
8: or exactly. You go, not bothered about that.
10: Yeah.
8: Patsy actually made some which sounded amazing last night.
9: Yeah,
8: what did you make?
9: I made a beautiful beef massaman curry.
8: Love a massaman.
9: Oh, yeah.
8: Oh,
9: in the
8: God.
9: Slow cooker, which takes it to like the next level.
8: Yeah. Mm.
9: Beautiful bit of beef. You know,
8: yeah.
9: You just get the cheap casserole stuff because you're cooking it slow, so it doesn't matter.
8: So what do you like, 6 or 8 hours in the slow cooker?
9: Yeah, 6 hours yesterday.
8: Yeah, but then it kind of braises it, doesn't it? It's like if you have a really nice piece of massaman. What did you have for tea last night, young Rio?
10: I had mine. It's a little bit sadder. I pulled out a spaghetti bolognese from the freezer that I made, might have been a week or longer ago. But
8: that's all right. The joy of just reheating a little midweek treat. That's okay.
10: Didn't have to do anything. Just pulled it out. Took a long time. I actually thought it was a curry when I put it. I was like, curry. So I prepared some rice with
8: How
10: it.
8: How could a spag bowl look like a curry?
10: I don't know. Just
8: you have like lumpy old chicken.
9: That happens though with the freezer. It's like, this will be like a surprise.
8: A
9: I'm not sure what it is.
8: It's just a brown or yellow block in the freezer. So I made homemade curry last night from scratch.
9: Oh, you had a curry as well.
8: Ooh. Yeah. Chicken curry. Has to be quite mild for the kids, but I sneak a bit of extra powder in there.
10: Naughty.
8: And then put yogurt with it so it just eases it out. So it's got the right amount of tang.
9: Yeah.
8: You know, I'm obsessed with that tang quality. And also, it still needs a bit of heat. Not so much overpowering spice, but heat. Eating it on the plate in front of the TV.
9: Mm.
8: We're all watching a couple of episodes of Modern Family. It doesn't get any better than watching TV eating your dinner, does it?
10: No.
9: Totally.
8: Do you say tea or dinner?
10: I say dinner. I think tea's for fancy people.
9: Yes, we say dinner, but my mum and dad still call it tea.
8: Yeah, see, do you know what we should do, right? Why don't we ask the listeners what they had for tea last night, right? And we'll rate them, because everyone rates them. Out of all the ones we've been talking about, Patsy's beef massaman is what I would have tried.
10: Definitely.
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1: Christian O'Connell's show. Call us up. Tell us what you had for your tea last night. Let's try Steve. Morning, Steve.
2: Hey, Christian, how are you, mate?
1: I'm good, Steve. Steve, what was your tea last night?
2: Okay, we had satay chicken.
1: Oh, lovely.
2: I satayed the pieces of chicken, put through the satay sauce,
1: gorgeous.
2: Coconut milk, let that simmer through, then added pineapple, peas, and crushed nuts.
1: Oh, my God. That's a great dinner in the middle of the week on a Wednesday night. I'd be very happy with that.
2: Served up on a bed of rice.
1: A bed of rice.
3: Very wholesome.
1: That's right. I like making that bed. And then putting the stuff on top of it. Looks nice. And any drink with that? Do you have a beer or a glass of wine?
2: No. Didn't have anything to drink because we've got drug and alcohol happening this week at work. So I just had a nice chocolate milk
1: this
2: with it.
1: Week. This week he's got to keep an eye under lid. He's cleaning out. He's doing a Lance Armstrong in case he gets tested. He's got to pop for all those normal side drinks he has.
3: Surely you could have a beer the night before, though.
4: What one glass?
2: Yeah, no, we've got to be 00. So
1: have you really?
3: 00?
4: Wow,
1: is that right?
3: Extra. What's
1: is this a random thing or just your workplace demands that you have to do
2: No, it's a random thing.
4: Oh. What do you do for a job that demands that?
2: I do home deliveries for a supermarket.
4: Right. Oh, okay. Oh.
1: See the way that Patsy was sniffing around, nervous that they might come knocking on that newsroom one day. She's getting double something. It isn't zeros. It's double hundreds. How is this person alive? Let alone doing the news. Their blood group is Moscato. Is this a human? Or is it? I mean, we just tested a wine bottle.
3: We would be in big trouble if they started instituting that.
1: Yes. That's why they haven't done it. That's why they haven't done it. Steve, thank you very much for coming. Have a good day.
2: No, thanks, guys. You too.
1: Thank you, man. Roger.
5: Hello, Christian. How you going?
1: I'm good, Rog. Roger, what do you have for tea last night? What was Roger's tea?
5: I had stuffed zucchini with rice and minced meat with tomato paste on top. It's like a stew sort of thing.
1: Yeah, these are high-level dinners that people had last night. That sounds beautiful. Did you make that, Steve? Sorry, Roger?
5: No, me and wife.
1: Nice. It sounded a bit too high-level.
5: And also, with that, you can have yoga if you like.
1: Well, I would choose to do that. Yeah, very nice. Side drink with that, or are you also worried about being tested at work?
5: No, you can't have any alcoholic drink with it. But you can wash down with lemon lime bitters.
3: Oh, there are rules for it.
4: Well, there is a bit of alcohol in the old lemon.

0: head.
1: How strong?
0: Oh, it's just a fraction, but there is alcohol in it.
2: Huh. So in other words, when I have lemon lime bitters, I'm on the beers.
3: You're on the beers, exactly.
1: It's all right. Roger, thanks for call.
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2: Christian O'Connell's show, Extra Time Waster. All right, today's Time Waster. We're looking for you to make a movie friendlier. Stroke it, Ralph.
3: Just being like you would a pet.
2: No, a pet. Yes, yeah, that's the only way I meant that. The only way I meant that. Stroke it, Ralph.
3: Gold.
2: Karaoke ugly.
3: Gold.
2: The humane centipede.
4: Silver bronze.
2: What?
4: Naughty movie.
2: But a friendlier
4: friendly
2: one.
4: Friendly movie.
2: It's a humane centipede. Yes. Homie Alone.
3: Oh, that's cute. Gold.
2: And, oh my word. Is that a bomb in your pants, or are you just pleased to see me?
4: Bronze.
2: Flirt locker.
5: Hey,
2: flirt locker.
5: Blue.
2: Flirt locker.
4: Okay. Silver. We'll split the difference.
2: What have you got? Friendly movies.
4: I have To Kill a Mockingbird. Tickle a Mockingbird.
2: Sorry?
4: I just said the original one, though, didn't I?
2: Yeah,
5: butchered
2: did.
5: That.
2: Yeah, well, when you sit there and judge me now. Okay.
4: Of Nicest Men.
2: These ain't great.
4: Okay.
2: Two bronzes there, and it better not be a third.
4: Texas Chainsaw Massager.
2: Oh, that's gold. Okay. That's gold. All right, came good at the end. What have you got then? And we're looking for your friendly movies. 0475 031043.
1: 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Up

I woke last night to the sound of thunder. How far off, I sat and wondered. 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And it's funny how the night moves.

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1: It's the Christian O'Connell Show. Extra time waster. We're looking for your friendly movies. Rio, you ready tomorrow?
2: I'm ready.
1: Conan the Librarian.
2: Ooh, clever. Gold.
1: Well done, Mike. Hellraiser. Not Hellraiser.
2: Silver.
1: Oh, it's not so bad down here. That's from Glenn. Well done, Glenn. Jovial Dirt. Joe Dirt.
2: Joe
1: Great
2: Dirt.
1: Movie.
2: Gold.
1: Back Rub to the Future.
2: Silver.
1: Clownton Abbey.
2: Silver Plus.
1: The Hugger Games.
2: Gold.
1: Well done, Richard Goldsmith. Mary Queen of Shots.
2: Just very friendly. Silver
1: yeah,
2: Plus.
1: Yeah, she is. Nathan Ballarat. Austin Powers, The Spy Who Shouted Me. I'll pay for those.
2: Gold.
1: Adam Clemente, well done. Not Dumb and Dumber, Chum and Chummier.
2: God plus.
1: I love that. Sue Harmon, well done. And finally today then, Last of the Brohicans.
2: Good too. Silver Plus.
1: All right, who's the winner, Rio?
2: Chum and Chummier, Sue Harmon.
1: Well done, you're the winner this morning.
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2: Woke up to hear a noise he'd never heard before.
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2: 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And Goosey has been rewarded with his favourite snack.
3: Didn't end up on the dinner table.
2: No.
3: Those other ones would be, oh, good on you, Goosey.
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0: 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We've got two of these. 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That's where you upload your raps. I know right now is right in the middle of the school run. Families, kids, you can do this. Mums, dads, mates. The prizes are incredible. So many prizes. You won't believe your ears, your eyes, your face, or your eyebrows. Standard is sky high.
1: Wow.
0: Sky high. No, it is already. All right, so great entry so far.
2: I'll tell you who the best team is. Sydney, Sydney, Mrs. Sydney, Sydney, Mrs. And get the class of colors.
3: Collaborate and listen. The finals are here. A brand new competition. Broncos, they won it last year. They're already gone. And the Roosters are here. Panthers and Cleary this week. We'll dispatch them first because we're at a peak. Cowboys, Sharks and Dolphins are there. And the Rabbits, Wires and Knights can try if they dare.
4: Scott's created a monster because nobody wants to play finals no more. His boys
0: this
4: dominate the modern era. I understand that last year was heartbreaking for you. But Danger never books Bali till gone September. The GFC won't let me see my baggers succeed in this final
0: oh,
4: series. Cats better lock it down at the MCG in a couple of weeks and bring home the win.
0: That is, we may have just found the winner. Rio, we've got some brilliant new entries.
5: We do. We've got two great new entries. First up, we've got Andrea Hansen. Now, she's a Ruse fan, and this is her spin on Still Standing by Elton John.
6: You wrote us off, you said we're done. But Curtis and Sheasel have just begun. Trend by flying high and breaking the trend. We won nine games this year, and it's far from the end.
7: Oh, this is great.
6: Don't
7: this
6: you
7: is
6: know
7: great.
6: We'll start winning. Just you wait and see. The Shin Bone is spirit running. Running wild and free. A few new players and our team will shine. Picking up the pieces of last season and we'll do just fine. Let's go Roo boys. Yeah, yeah, yeah.
0: Oh, very good.
6: I'm a true Roo, through and through.
0: Go North! Oh, very good. I thought that was very good.
5: Next up, we've got Georgia Dawson. Now, she is a Pies fan, and she's taking on Maneater by Hall & Oates.

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1: Christian O'Connell's show, A to Z. And this week on the show, then, we're seeing if we can go through the alphabet. A through to Z. Kapal, by your injuries you got as a kid. Did you injure yourself as a kid, Rio?
2: Yes, I've got one bad one. Is it fibula? Is that the right?
1: Where's lower the tip? Leg? Which one's
3: fibula
1: the
3: fibula or tibula?
2: Yeah, one of those ones. I'm not sure which, but
1: he just asked us, which one is it, Pats? And you went, tibula or fibula?
2: Yeah, one of those.
1: It's early.
2: I was at my mate Craig's birthday party on the trampoline, and I got cut. You know where you do the
3: trampoline.
2: Yeah, I know, trampoline.
1: Trampolining injuries. We could fill a show with that.
2: I got catapulted into the air. You know where it's kind

0: Stop it.
1: And so I'm dangling out there like, screaming. And then everyone's just laughing at me because I think it's the funniest thing. But I've actually, like, I don't know if I cracked it, but I was in crutches for weeks and weeks.
2: Oh,
1: and weeks.
2: My God. So you broke it?
1: Yeah, must have. Or fractured or something. I don't think it was like a full break, but it was definitely... Wow. Not good.
3: Well, it's these days, all these trampolines you have for kids, they all have the nets now.
1: Yeah, they're brilliant. The wuss trampolines.
3: What? I think you lost a few thickies if they got injured when you were a kid. And it's okay. The kids can't work out the land safely. They're not going to do much to society.
1: It's Darwinism.
3: They're self-selecting themselves. The thickies bounce off somewhere. It's okay. It's natural evolution.
1: Hey, what are you saying about me?
3: Well, like I said, you're washed up here.
0: That's right.
3: You're going against the curve. All right, so where do we put that? We don't know whether it's your tib or fib,
1: do we? I think it's fib. I just had a look. Yeah? Fib, yeah.
3: Fibula. So F is ticked off with Rio's fibula. Patsy, you injured yourself maybe busting a knuckle on some kid's head? Or?
2: I could raise your fibula with a cracked open knee. So K for knee. I used to dress up in mum's, fancy pearls and her gowns and high heels. And then I'd put her makeup on. I used to get into her makeup. But I used to get on my bike, pretend I was driving somewhere fancy. But we had this gravel driveway.
3: I see.
2: And the bike skid out to the side.
1: Patsy.
2: Cut my knee open really badly. I had like 14 stitches.
3: Oh,
2: and
3: blimey,
2: I was
3: really hurt.
2: Plastered from my hip to my ankle when I was about eight, I reckon I was.
3: They used to do that a lot to us. You know that sort of semi-body cast? Yeah. You don't see that. I think it was just easy in getting x-rayed or putting any kind of money into us as kids. They should just wrap you in a cast for ages that something will heal.
2: Not convinced mum didn't say, just can you light a kind of incapitate? No, not incapitate. Mean that she can't actually move around is what I'm trying to say for about 12 weeks.
1: Incapacitated?
2: Thank you. It's really early.
3: I was worried if she was talking about being decapitated.
2: And
3: I was like,
2: right.
3: We don't want those injuries. Decapitated, Christian. I was on my old BMX bike and my head came off. All right, anyway. So we've got D for fib. Which one we go for? The end of fibula. Fibula?
2: And K for knee.
3: Is it K for knee or P for patella?
2: No, it's K for knee.
3: Okay. K for knee. All right. What injuries did you sustain as a kid that we can tick off our alphabet from?
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0: Some media organisations think local news isn't important, that you really don't care about what's happening around the York Peninsula and the Mid-North. At 5CS, we know better. It's why we're keeping news right here. 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
5: 5CS. Christian O'Connell's show. We're trying to do the alphabet, A through to Z, of your injured body parts. Injuries you sustained as a kid. Good morning to Adrian. Christian, when I was 10, playing in the playground at school, I got the idea of jumping from one wall to another, pretending I was Kit from Knight Rider. I went face first into the first wall.
6: Oh.
5: I was intended to jump on, smashing in my two front teeth. Oh. F for front teeth, Rio. Blood everywhere. Had to be rushed to the dentist with my teeth in a little hanky. Good God, that is. Some of these are intense as well. That yeah, the calls and the conversations I can overhear as well. All right, so we're trying to go through the alphabet of your injured body parts sustained that you got when you were a kid. So far, Rio, what have we ticked off?
7: We've got the fibula, we've got the knee, and we've got the front teeth.
5: All right, good morning to young Alfie and his mum, Louise. Can't call in this morning, but my son Alfie would like to tick off E for elbow. Broke his elbow.
7: Ow.
5: Playing Mutant Ninja Turtles at school.
8: Oh,
5: I hope you're okay, Alfie. Let's go and get some calls now. Good morning, Mark.
9: Hi, gang. How you going?
5: We're good, Mark. Good. Welcome to the show. Happy Monday. And tell us about your injury you got as a kid.
9: I was in under-11s and got broken my big toe.
5: Ooh. What happened?
9: I was playing hockey, and in hockey, in like the junior levels, we're playing mixed hockey. A little girl was running beside me. She swung her stick, missed the ball, and hit my toe, and made my toe was like sideways.
8: Oh,
5: oh. Oh
8: no!
5: Oh, God.
7: Hockey seems like a terrifying sport to play. I've never wanted to.
5: You've got kids and big sticks.
7: Yeah,
5: what could possibly go wrong?
9: Exactly. Pudgeons.
5: Yeah, Mark. Thank you very much for your story, mate. Have a good week.
9: Yeah, you too. Thank you.
5: Paul, good morning, Paul.
10: Good morning. How are you?
5: Yeah, I'm good, Paul. And what's your childhood injury for our A to Z?
10: Broke my hand going too fast, slipped over the handlebars, landed on my right hand, snapped all my three fingers on the right, push them back inside my hand.
5: No, come on. That's something I saw in a Roadrunner cartoon. Like a glove.
10: They can't.
5: Please don't tell me they're retractable. I'll never sleep again. The nightmares. What do you mean? Our fingers can go back into the hand.
10: I pushed them between the palm through in under the skin.
6: Oh no!
7: Wow. It's too early.
5: Oh, there's no time in the day that's the right time for this. How dare you call us up and then laugh at my discomfort, Paul? I feel sick right now, Paul. I'm sweating.
10: 8.5 hours waiting at the hospital
5: Who's ahead of you with the worst injury? That's what I want to know. Let this poor kid through. His fingers have gone into his hand.
7: He can wait.
5: Yeah, let him out. He's still out the reception, is he? Yeah. To fill out the forms. He can't. They've gone into his hands. He'd never play the piano again. Paul, thank you very much for your call, mate, and horrifying everyone listening this morning.
8: 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Apple.

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2: Tell me about the injury you got as a kid. I'm trying to go through the alphabet. Made up, ticking off all the letters of the alphabet. 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
3: We have E for elbow. We have F for fibula. H for hand, K for knee, and two T's, teeth and toe.
2: Christian, as a kid, one of the many games we played with the neighbour's kids was to be towed behind a bike whilst on our roller skates. This all went pear-shaped once. Going down a hill, I realised I was going too fast on my skates. Panicked, let go of the bike, ended up crashing onto brand new bitumen.
4: Oh.
2: I was like a smear of raspberry jam.
4: Ouch.
2: Scars down my knees and elbows. I'm 56. I still have the scars.
5: Wow.
2: That's
5: wow.
2: From Denise. Christian, when I was 10, I was climbing a tree and there was a branch protruding in the shape of a triangle, having recently been cut. My right bicep hit it on the inside as I fell down, sliced it open so much I could see bone.
4: Oh,
2: I'm 38 now, still have got a massive L-shaped scar on the inside of my bicep.
5: That's badass, though.
2: Yeah, B for bicep.
5: B for bicep, it's on.
2: Christian, I can tick off H for heat. My sister, 2 years older, didn't want to sleep on the top bunk. She didn't want to sleep on the top bunk, no one did. But in the 70s, they didn't have any safety rails.
4: No.
2: At some point, I rolled over and fell out.
4: Gosh.
2: Probably wouldn't have been so bad, but there was an old chest of drawers with jaggedy handles that I landed and bounced off. Up to the hospital for me, Nevington stitches. That's from Donna. All right, let's get some calls. Jess, good morning.
6: Good morning, Christians. How are you?
2: We're very good. We're very good, Jess. I hope you had a great weekend. And what is your injury that you got as a kid for us, Jess?
6: Oh, I can tick off A for ankle for you today.
2: Oh, yeah. What happened to A for ankle?
6: So I was learning to ride a bike. My older brother was teaching me on his BMX. And he decided to jump out in front of me and scare me. And I fell. And the handlebars turned around and got completely twisted. And my ankle got twisted in the bike frame. And
2: God.
6: I tore all the ligaments in my left ankle.
2: Oh, you poor thing. That is horrendous.
6: My foot was literally sideways. My mum was freaking out, and when she told the doctor said he couldn't. He was racking his brain. He couldn't understand how I didn't break my ankle. And the clincher was, it was only a couple of days before we were due to go on our 2 week holiday to Swan Hill.
2: What happened to that Swan Hill expedition?
6: I had to spend the whole time on crutches.
2: Oh, no.
6: Try getting up into one of those horse-drawn carriages when you're on crutches.
2: Oh, nothing worse. Nothing worse. Story of our lives in those horse-drawn carriages. It's horse-drawn carriage stories.
3: Very relatable.
2: Yes. Yes.
6: Well, I had my dad trying to pull me up from the inside and the coach driver trying to lift me from the bottom.
2: Oh, no. We'll leave no one behind. Come on, Tiny Tim. Bring your little crutches on board. Oh, Jess, that's a great one. Thank you very much for giving us a call with it. Have a
6: good
2: week.
6: You're welcome.
2: All right, take care, mate. Bye. Sherry.
6: Have a great day.
2: Hang on, Sherry.
3: Listen, Sherry.
2: I know, but you still have to be subtle with the wands and tools, Rio, okay? Sorry about this. Some internal problems I thought we'd address. Sherry, welcome back to the show once more.
7: Morning, Christian. I can cross off C for chin.
2: C for chin. We have a chin injury. What happened to your chin?
7: I actually had Coke bottles explode and I ended up with glass embedded in my jawbone.
2: How?
7: Being a child of the 70s, in Perth, soft drink was delivered on flatbed trucks.
2: Yep.
7: And, you know, it gets to 43 degrees on a sunny summer day. And the driver had dropped the bottles off on the front porch. Mum was gardening. Asked me to take the bottles inside, so I obliged, carried them in two by two, popped them on the cool vinyl lounge suite. By the time I got the last two bottles on there, they all just went boom.
2: What?
7: So, yeah, they exploded. Yeah, they were. And being glass bottles back then. You know, sort of staggered outside, and I, of course, had already touched my chin and rubbed my face, so I had blood everywhere. Ambulance trip to the hospital, had to have the glass cut out of my jaw, and 12 stitches as a 5-year-old.
2: God, that's a lot of stitches. You poor thing. You're lucky you're not doing blinded.
7: I was lucky it didn't hit my jugular vein. I was lucky it was just my chin. I ended up in the Sunday paper. Grandma proudly displayed that photo for...
2: Like a mashed up old face.
3: What new story is that?
2: Yeah, it wants out the front page. Put you off your Cocoa Pops.
7: It was front page. I was on the news as well. I actually had Terry Willis come and interview me.
3: What? He's a very serious political.
2: And now tonight, a case of very much not the real deal.
8: I'm tired, Grandpa.
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3: Christian O'Connell's show. I was talking yesterday to a teenager who may or may not be one of my daughters. This teenager has been going through a breakup this week.
4: Oh dear.
3: Yeah, we've all been there, haven't we? Everyone has been there. Those teenage breakups, the ones that in your late teens and your 20s, they stay with you. Yeah. Even all these years later, I was sort of saying to this teenager, who may not be a daughter in my house, just to say, it's not really irrelevant. It's just our teenager going through a breakup this week. I was just saying, I still remember. You remember all those breakups, don't you? It's unbelievable. Yeah. They're like little scars.
5: Yeah.
3: And they don't fully heal. Maybe they're not meant to. So today, we're looking to set up our jukebox, the Broken Hearts jukebox, because one thing about being brokenhearted is there's this strange... It's like the joy you get of picking over a scab. You know you shouldn't.
5: Yep.
3: You just let it heal. Let that heal over you. You pick at it and it starts bleeding. And there's a strange, weird joy in the slight pain, the melancholia. Mm.
5: I feel like there's a certain amount of sadness that wells up in your body and you can only wash it out by diving into it. It'll get absolutely out
3: true.
5: Over a long time, or you can just dive in and play this song.
3: That's quite right. Yeah, you got to head towards it.
5: Yes.
3: And sometimes there's a song that we would listen to over and over and over again on a loop, tormenting yourself, whether it was your song or it's just a song that somehow you have a meaning to. For me, we go back to 1993 and a breakup, and this song that I kept listening to over and over again by a great Irish band called the Hothouse Flowers.
6: It'll be easier in the morning.
3: Why are you frowning? It'll be easier in the morning. They were singing to me, going, hey, Christian, it's going to be easier in the morning, buddy.
5: Is this Irish country?
4: It sounds a bit of a, twang.
3: It's like Van Morrison. This is beautiful music. Let's go back to 1993 and that pain. Poor old me.
6: It'll be easier in the morning.
3: You can imagine, can't you? This kind of...
6: Easier
3: days are going to come. Easier days are going to come. Do you mind if I just listen to this for 5 minutes?
5: Yeah, sure. Take your time.
3: Oh, beautiful. Patsy, what's it for you? What was the song you listened to over and over again with a broken heart?
4: Well, I was busted up by Motorbike Boy.
5: Oh.
4: 1990.
3: We keep hearing about this, and there's bits we're not allowed to talk on.
4: No, it's not.
3: Don't think we'll ever get another full story,
5: are we? I don't want to.
3: Patsy was one of those... ladies at school that got involved with someone a little bit older.
4: Oh, no, come on.
3: Who had a motorbike.
5: Yes.
3: This is my greatest fear, someone like that turning up one day. And I will go full Liam Neeson and just run him over.
4: Not just any motorbike. Like, we're not talking a trail bike. We're talking a big, thumping, like, road bike.
5: Okay.
4: Oh, yeah.
5: I don't know what difference that makes.
4: Massive
3: you don't need
4: bike.
3: To get into the CC.
4: Right, so it wasn't like bike. A nee, nee. It was
3: well,
4: like
3: we didn't
4: a
3: think it was like a moped or one of those electric bikes.
4: Anyway, it was very cool. But this was huge in the charts at the time. Wendy Matthews, The Day You Went Away.
3: When you say he went away, was that back in the big house prison?
4: No.
3: Is that where you met him? You know about those weird ladies getting to correspondence and get married to someone who's a lifer? You know, like Ted Bundy had about 8 wives.
4: No. He was a very nice boy. But distance.
3: This was big at the time. When was this? 1841.
4: Oh.
3: Crap.
4: It was massive in the charts. And I used to lament. I used to go into work into the newsroom. And it'd be playing. And I'd just sit at my chair and I just couldn't start the day until the song had finished.
5: Oh, you poor bugger.
4: And just wallow in my
3: sadness. Yeah, that's
5: what we would
3: do. All right, what is the song for you then? It's our Broken Hearts jukebox. Who needs feel-good tunes? Who needs R&B Friday? Tell us about Broken Hearts. 13:55:22. Everyone's in a real bad vibe right there. They're looking at the radio going, why is he doing this?

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1: Christian O'Connell's show today. We're talking about heartbreak. When you that heartbreak happens when you're a teenager or in your 20s. And sometimes there's a strange joy in listening to a song that kind of torments you, but there's a kind of strange energy in listening to it on a loop over and over again. For Patsy, was this song by Wendy Matthews? A lot of you were saying this was also your kind of breakup anthem on a loop.
2: Hey, there's not a cloud in sight.
1: For me, we go back to 93.
3: It'll be easier in the morning.
1: I know what I'm doing. When I'm done here today, I'm listening to this driving home.
4: No.
1: Yeah, I am. Yeah, sticking it on, Patsy. Some great ones coming through. Christian, the Lonely Hearts breakup song for me. Take a Look at Me Now by Phil Collins. Mm. What a song.
5: So take a look at me now. There's just an empty space.
1: Big song, this.
5: There's nothing left here to remind me.
1: I mean, could Shakespeare have written a sonnet more beautiful? So take a look at me now. There's just an empty space. And there's nothing left here to remind me. Just a memory of
6: Jeez.
1: Your face.
6: That's good.
1: Ooh, take a look at me now, where there's just an empty space and you coming back to me. It's against all odds.
7: Oh, God! Oh, my God! Guys, it'll be easier in the morning.
3: It'll be easier.
7: Will it? All right, I'll take your word. Oh, hell's bells right now. First night, hell!
1: All right, let's open up the Lonely Hearts Club jukebox today. Mark, good morning.
8: Morning, Christian. Morning, everyone.
1: All right, Marky boy. Okay, the heartbreak

0: You're a bird or something like
1: yeah.
0: that.
1: In a brown poly.
0: Oh, don't it set me off. Shirt. Yeah. Oh, it's beautiful. She's a brick and I'm drowning slowly. Love Ben Folds.
2: Right.
0: Mark, this is a brilliant one.
3: Yeah, look, it was on high rotation back in the late 90s at the time of the breakup, and I was the one who'd initiated the breakup, so I wasn't feeling the greatest. Realised I was playing this song a lot, and the line, "She's a brick and I'm drowning slowly," made me feel even worse about the situation. So, yeah.
0: I know, sometimes listen to these songs at the time don't actually bring you any comfort, do they? There's comfort in the discomfort. Maybe that's actually what you need. Mark, that's a great one. Thank you very much for sharing that today, mate. Have a nice weekend.
3: You too. Thanks, guys.
0: Tess.
4: Hi.
0: Tess.
5: Hey, Tess.
4: Yeah. Hello.
0: Tess, you sound like it's a recent breakup. Yes. Are you okay?
4: Oh, no, I'm thinking about the song.
0: Yeah, yeah. Take us there, then.
4: Well, my song was Whitney Houston, All at Once.

0: What happened?
1: I've got the tears happening.
2: Oh.
0: So what happened? You were dumped. When was this?
1: I was in year 11 in all-girls school, and I thought I was really hip because I had my very first boyfriend. Went to school the next day. My friend told me that, oh, no, he's not with you anymore. He's with someone else.
0: Oh, but, no, that's awful. He told your friend to tell you. That is horrible.
1: But, there's a but, if it doesn't work out with her, he'll come back to me.
2: Oh, no, what a cat.
0: Don't.
1: I was gutted. I don't think I ate for like a week.
0: Don't hate the player, hate the game. That year 11 is brutal.
1: Oh.
0: Oh, oh Tess, God. This is one of the toughest ones to hear today.
1: I know.
0: Oh, it's like open heart surgery on the radio today.
1: Yes, exactly.
0: Tess, hopefully, you know, tragedy plus time equals the Christian O'Connell Breakfast Show.
1: Sure does. Woo!
0: Tess, thank you very much for your call. Have a nice weekend.
1: No problem. You too, guys. Love your show.
0: Thank you. Brucey, let's get Brucey on. Bruce.
3: Hello. Hello. Morning, gang.
0: All right, so take us back to the breakup, Bruce.
3: I was year 10. I was in a private school going out with a girl, and she left me for another boy at another school.
0: Oh, God.
3: And broke my heart. And my song was Please Do Not Go by the Violent Femmes.
0: This is deep. Great song.
4: Please do not go.
0: Big emotions, big thoughts for in year 10.
3: You can hear the pain in the voice, can't you?
0: Yeah, you can. I can hear it in yours.
3: Yeah.
0: You're now in year 12, so it still hurts. Yeah. You know, 2 years ago.
3: I even sent her the tape.
0: Oh, I've done that before. I left a tape once at a doorstep to someone that broke it.
3: Yeah, exactly right.
0: Her mum rang me and said, don't do that.
2: Stay away from our house.
0: Yeah. There's a moment. I'd totally forgotten about that. I wonder why. Bruce, thanks for your call, mate. Take care.
3: All right, thanks, guys.
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7: It's quite guttural.
6: Raspy, that one.
8: It's chilling is yes. What it is.
6: Sound like a death rattle. Better get my affairs in order. Today is World Relaxation Day. Welcome to my spa. What do we think are the most relaxed countries in the world? Top five most relaxed countries.
8: I'm going to say Indonesia, you know, eat, pray, love in Bali and stuff.
7: Good guess.
6: Thailand is at number five.
7: Okay. Hawaii's a state.
6: Hawaii.
7: New Zealanders.
6: Number two.
8: Oh, really?
7: Yeah. Peaceful people.
6: Spain is at number four. Jamaica is at number three. Kiwis are in second place. Fiji.
7: Fiji time. Yeah.
6: You can
7: Fiji
6: be waiting time. A while. Yes. You can be waiting a while for that beer. Even though I'm sat at the bar, yes, you have a little chat, quick sip on that carver root you love to sup on so much.
7: It mellows the mouth.
6: It does. You ever had any of it?
7: Yes.
6: We did a carver tasting night. I had a lot of it.
7: Your mouth goes numb.
6: Yeah.
8: Oh, yes, really?
6: Yeah. Stupidly, I said to the barman, so we did this carver tasting thing, and then everyone else went and had their meal, and I said to the guy, that's just the stuff for us tourists, isn't it? What you're not drinking that, are you?
7: You want the good stuff.
6: No, he said, come back an hour's time. Oh. You can have some of my brew. That was a mistake. I got real numb real quick. The family were like, what have you done? I went, I had some of Old Mate's
8: Fiji moonshine.
6: Oh my God, it was deeply relaxed. I slept well that night.
7: Can imagine.
6: I had trouble getting out of bed the next day. So we're asking you to make a movie relaxed. 51st naps.
7: Silver plus.
6: Now, when you relax, you can't be bothering about the red pill, the blue pill, which one, this, that, Mr.
8: The
6: Anderson.
8: Blue pill?
6: Matrix.
7: Matrix. Yes, a silver. Blue pill.
6: Oh, Jason Bourne. Sorry, got the yawn identity.
7: Oh, very good.
6: Not play for you, yeah? The Lay's Runner. They're not in that maze. They just lay.
7: Lay's isn't a word. Yeah. Bronze.
6: Spar Wars. Darth Vader's having a foot rub. The ending story, because the never-ending story is so bloody stressful. Yes, when can we leave?
7: Yes,
6: it's never-ending, is it? It's ending. Oh, fine, okay.
7: Gold.
6: Snacks on a plane.
7: Oh, very good. Silver plus.
6: And my left foot rub.
9: Okay. Bronze. A lot of wood rubbish.
6: All right.
8: Too much rubbish on the show today.
9: Zen Her,
6: God plus.
9: Keira Knightley, very relaxed lady. Bend it like Bikram.
6: Oh, that's very good.
9: Thank you.
6: Very good. Another gold plus.
9: Unfazed and confused.
6: And that's bronze there.
9: And finally, this is the Endota. Endota Spas, a famous spa.
6: Yeah, no, I know the chain. I'm familiar with the brand.
8: Oh, is that it?
6: Where's the comedy?
9: No, that is the comedy.
6: Oh. Wait, how?
9: You're not relaxed enough to appreciate the comedy.
6: Well, I'm going to relax a bronze your way. All right, what have you got then? Relax a movie, 0475 031043.
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1: Christian O'Connell show. Do we play the meditation bit? I found that it slowed my delivery down. Yeah. And comedy is all about timing, and it really screws up the timing. I'm worried I'm going to ruin their great time wasters.
2: Yeah, it feels rude to be loud when the music here. Yeah. You can't be like, bah!
1: All right, let's go back to the normal. There you go.
2: Oh, that's
1: up and Adam, get that culture up, yeah. Let me stick my radio up, yeah. Home alone.
2: Oh, very home good. Alone. Gold.
1: Well done, Stuart. Mary, pop it into bed for a quick nap.
2: Brilliant.
1: Favorite one of the week.
2: Gold plus.
1: Dale, take a bow, my friend. That is very good. Dude, where's my carver?
2: Oh, gold.
1: That's from Luke. This is spinal ease pillow. So relaxing for
2: very,
1: spinal ease.
2: Very, yes. Silver plus.
1: Very good, Leonardis. Darlem for massage.
2: Silver.
1: Zen things I hate about you.
2: Silver.
1: Nicole. Bridge over the river Sigh.
2: Oh, good. Gold.
1: But I'm Bethany. Not Terminator. It's quite stressful. You know, that robot trying to kill you.
2: No, very stressful.
1: Teaminator. He's coming
2: so
1: after you, but
2: stupid.
1: He's got a teapot.
2: A silver plus.
1: I love that. Now, help me out with this one.
2: Okay.
1: I've been looking at it for a couple of minutes. I don't get it.
2: Mm-hmm.
1: Nappy Gilmore.
2: Having a nap.
1: Oh, my word. I thought it was like a nappy for a baby.
2: That's relaxing.
1: Not really, is it?
2: I actually had to wear it.
1: It's only relaxing
2: nappy.
1: If you're a baby. If you're an adult nappy, things aren't working
2: yes,
1: well.
2: Yes, actually, that's a good
1: the
2: point.
1: The piping's broken. Call the plumber. Well done.
2: Gold.
1: Gold for 12-year-old Bo.
2: Wow, 12-year-old Bo.
1: Smarter than me. Went over my head. When Harry met Sally's aromatherapist.
2: Bronze.
1: My rocking chair lady.
2: Silver.
1: That's from Glenn. Omnimer.
2: Yeah, yes, silver plus.
1: I came in about 1,000 times. I'm gonna get him a pajamas.
2: Gold.
1: Harry Pot Smoker and the Philosopher's Stones.
2: Medicinal,
1: no,
2: I'm
1: no,
2: sure.
1: No.
2: Medicinal, bronze.
1: Calm me if you can.
2: Silver.
1: Dude, where's my spa?
2: Bronze.
1: The Long Good Friday.
2: Silver plus.
1: The Green Chamomile. That's very
2: good. Gold,
1: clever.
2: Very good.
1: In the Namaste of the Father.
2: Silver.
1: Hot Stone Time Machine.
2: Gold.
1: All right, who is the winner?
2: Dale, a ripper with Mary. Pop into bed for a quick nap.
1: Love that. Well done, Dale. We're back tomorrow.
3: I'm tired, Grandpa.
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9: Double A Chattery, the podcast drops today. This is your side hustle. We're your forensic psychologist slash friend, Anita McGregor. Which comes first, friend or a forensic psychologist?
10: Friend comes first. But the fact I find her so interesting, she's such an interesting worldview, is because of the work she does, I think.
9: Yeah.
10: But often on the podcast, we talk about a whole lot of general stuff. But this one today is so interesting. As we head into Christmas, we thought it'd be a great time to look at this. Why are so many people going no contact with their parents? This is, Oprah talks about it, Mel Robbins talks about it. The trend of no contact. It's all over social media. What happens here is that this is framed often as a form of self-preservation. Adult children separating from their parents. It's not rebellion. It's adult children saying, I'm putting up my boundaries because as a parent, you are toxic for me. And there's lots of articles at the moment about my parents are narcissists, therefore my behaviour is this. How do I separate from them? The word narcissist gets thrown around a lot.
9: It does, doesn't it?
10: There's a lot of stuff here, though, that younger generations are prioritising their mental health more than any other generation has. And they're saying, that means I don't want to be around you. And parents are bewildered, saying, I was doing my best. Mel Robbins, she's one of the top podcasters in the world. She's written the book, Let Them. She's saying what seems to be, for my generation, say, the most sensible thing. Here's her take on it.
11: Your parents, they've likely not gone to therapy, nor do they want to. The issues that you see in their marriage that you wish you could change or make better, they've been there forever. They're not changing. They are who they are. They have the relationship they have. It's not your responsibility to do anything about it. And something that's helped me develop a level of acceptance and love with my folks is just saying to myself, they gave me everything they could based on their life experience.
9: That's pretty good.
10: Wouldn't you
9: think? They did the best they could.
10: That's what that generation thinks. But a whole lot of well, I'm seeing it over TikTok. A whole lot of articles have been written with people answering back saying, why should I have to put up with my parents' lack of understanding of me? Why should I have to put up with all the damage my parents have done to me emotionally? I don't want to have to do that. So Mel got attacked for saying that. Interesting, isn't it? So these adult children are saying, excuse me, you don't know my family.
9: Sure.
10: Here's a classic example of one of those.
8: I would not wish being an adult child estranged from your parent on my worst enemy. And if you talk to any adult children who are estranged from their parents or parent, they will most likely tell you that it was death by a thousand cuts. We can look at our parent and say, we know that you didn't have the tools. We know that you did your best. But now we're at a point where I never got taught certain things and I'm having to go out and find the answers and find the resources and change and become a better person. And all that we want is for that estranged parent to do the same thing, but they refuse.
10: So this is the first generation of kids who've really learned about their own emotions. And they are irritated that their parents aren't meeting them halfway.
9: In our Generation X, we get sandwiched by, so we had brutal parents when we were young and now our kids hate us. Do you see what's happening?
10: Well, this is the thing. And I think it used to be, or in, and maybe it still is in Australia. America maybe is more polarized with this stuff. But you'd sit around the Christmas table, for example, and you'd be irritated. The things that trigger you, whatever. But that's Christmas. That's families. Now, this generation is saying, I'm not putting up with that. But there is long-term damage, and Anita discusses this beautifully, long-term damage in family estrangement that will impact you for a long time. So be careful about that. Narcissist gets thrown around a lot. My parents were narcissists is used a lot. And to Anita says, there is a technical term for this, a medical term. That's not what these people are referring to. This woman has got a whole list of themselves. Here's A, they paint themselves as the victim. They'll twist your healing into an act of betrayal, etc. She says, they will rewrite the past. Suddenly, everything that's happened in the past was beautiful and wonderful, except you. And Anita had an interesting spin on the fact is that we all do that.
12: We all rewrite the history of our family. I have rewritten the story of my childhood. My kids have rewritten the story of my parenting. We all do that. Traditionally, there's three roles that we have in the world in dynamics. And one is like being a victim or being a villain or being a hero. And when we rewrite the story, we often place ourselves as the hero or as the victim in a situation. We rarely say, I was the asshole. I was the villain in this.
9: Mm.
10: So everyone's retreated to their corners.
9: Yeah.
10: And unless you have a conversation and reach out into the middle and say, I will listen to you, you won't get past this. But this is a very dangerous, and they're calling it a trend. But as Anita said, this trend will have long-term implications for families.
9: And it might be over something that's really minor. We're not talking about abuse here. We're just talking about because your dad didn't pick you up from sport or
10: this
9: didn't go to
10: your sporting
9: game.
10: This isn't about abusive parents. This isn't about any of that.
9: Yeah.
10: This is about parents who have given you emotional baggage and whose parents haven't.
9: And I look at you as a mother. You are a fantastic mother. I always feel that your boys, you've always been very supportive and, you know, because you wanted to have, you know, you look like you weren't going to have kids. And for years, I knew you were and you were childless. And then when you did have children, you really gave it a red hot go. On the other hand, you know, when my eldest was born, I was 24 years of age. You know, I was 24, I was a kid.
10: But like, we've both kids done the best we could.
9: Kids can't even get a car registered these days. Years, all of a sudden you've got a kid and you do the best you can.
10: But also
9: if I could go back in time to be, I'd probably say, okay, this is how I would handle raising my son, and my son is wonderful.
10: Oh, he's gorgeous. They love you.
9: And I'm all very proud of my kids, and I'm proud of the relationship that I have with my children. But it's different than the relationship that I have with my dad. My dad, you know, who I love dearly, but it was just a different generation. But I don't hold my mum and dad responsible for anything that's happened in my life. You've got to give up blaming your parents. Short of us, unless they put you in a dungeon and molested you, then yes, bad. But if they just, you know, didn't give you the supportive words. If you're over 50 and you're still blaming your parents.
10: Interesting, isn't it?
9: You should go and see someone.
10: Well, this is what's happening. They are seeing people. They're seeing therapists. They're seeking help for their own mental health and saying, it's not healthy for me to be around you. It's a very interesting time. And as we go into Christmas, have a listen to this podcast because Anita gives everyone tools for how to walk into that room and be kind.
9: And she got to swear as well. Because she's a forensic psychologist, you can do that. I don't know what your excuse is. Double H Hattery, it drops today. Get it from wherever you get all your good podcasts from.
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1: Brendan Jonesy Jones
2: and Amanda Keller.
1: Damn Nation. Down to the Jonesy Amanda Rams for the pump test. Going no contact with your parents, breaking up with your parents. We were just talking about this, and as I was thinking about it, I don't think I could never just not talk to my

0: We were raised under the brutal hand of the 70s and 80s parent. And there was no such thing as feelings or emotions. If you put on weight, my mother would say, oh, you put on weight, you're fat, you know, all that sort of stuff. These days, you can't even say that. You can't say, I don't say anything to
1: To play devil's advocate, there would be a whole lot of kids whose parents are like that who say, it's not good for me to be around that anymore.
0: Sure.
1: I'm working on myself. I'm not going to put myself in that position. But there's a whole swathe of stung parents going, what's happened? Why aren't our kids why aren't they spending time with us? Why have they gone no contact? They're so hurt. And the kids are saying, I've been trying to tell you why, but no one's meeting in the middle. There's lots of families this is happening to. So let's do this. Well, let's call it going no contact with your parents or breaking up with your parents. You might be on either side of this equation. Does this act pass the pub test?
2: Brendan Jonesy Jones
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0: Hey guys, it's Wilksy here. After 30-odd years of fishing Spencer Gulf, I reckon I know a thing or two. How about you join myself and Jordan Curtis at 8:15 Friday mornings for the Spencer Gulf Fishing Show? We'll let you know what's biting and maybe give you a few tips. Remember, in the end, it's up to you to catch them. Brought to you by SD Caputo and Sons, celebrating 75 years of bringing you the best seafood Spencer Gulf has to offer.
1: Jamie says it's the friendly staff. Rebecca says it's the exceptional communication. 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
13: This is a topic that Anita McGregor and I are discussing on our podcast, Double A Chattery, that drops today. And Anita has worked with families before. She's a psychologist. She's a forensic psychologist. So she brings some interesting light to this. But this is a topic that is going viral all around the world. And it is about people, adults, going no contact with their parents, breaking up with their parents. So they're saying, is this a much-needed corrective? And are you right to have your boundaries in place? Or is this a worrisome change in family relations? So it's often framed as a form of self-preservation rather than rebellion.
14: Mm.
13: So adults are sharing their traumas on social media and reasons for going no contact with their parents. And then you see parents who are reeling from the rejection. In our day, you just put up with your parents and put up with their flaws. Now, people aren't.
15: Well, we're from the corporal punishment era. And I would not wish that on my children. But I'd hate to see down the track that little Johnny doesn't talk to his dad because his dad didn't get him the latest e-bike.
13: This is the thing.
15: I'd hate to see that in the future.
13: That's what Anita says too, is that there are long-term implications from being estranged from your family.
15: Yeah.
13: Even though people at the moment are saying, this is how I'm feeling, bang, this can lead to scars that may never heal. So breaking up with your parents, does it pass the pub test?
16: Oh, I think it doesn't pass the pub test. Look, my parents lived through the Depression. They sort of didn't know what to do. They weren't the greatest, but I love them to death and I'd be lost without them. It made me the man I am today and give me a bit of resilience. Yeah, it doesn't pass the pub test to me.
17: I reckon it definitely makes the pub test. I broke up with my mum about 5 years before she died, and the reason was because she wasn't a mother, and I think sometimes mothers shouldn't be mothers.
18: Sometimes kids are impossible to have a relationship with, like my son. If the world don't spin around him, the world don't spin.
19: I think it's insane. This has just happened to me, and I'm baffled and heartbroken. I was iced out with no explanation, no reason. I never knew what I'd done. I couldn't fix anything because I didn't know what the issue was.
7: I talked to my mum, but I will refuse to talk to my father. The reason being is because I'm transgender, and the day that my father turns around and says he wants nothing to do with me, well, then I want nothing to do with him since he wants nothing to do with me.
13: Oh, whoa. Some tough stories in there. If you want to have a listen to the podcast, Anita, sort of, you might find your way through as we discuss all that, and she's got some ideas too.
15: Whew. Double H Hattery, check it out.
8: 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With Brendan, Jonesy Jones. And Amanda.

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3: Second last day of the Jonesy and Amanda Breakfast Show as it is. We haven't been given the flick, though. We're going to the fruited plains of Drive Time Radio next year.
4: But what happens is we want you to build this show with us. 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
3: It's a big deal, too, because we're not just doing Sydney anymore. 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
3: 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The axe is sharp. If you don't notice, everyone's getting the flick lately. So anyway, next year we're doing Jam Nation live around the country and we need your ideas. Wednesday is Ideas Day.
5: I would like to see pensioner partners. You know, we want to meet someone.
6: 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Fathers interrupting gatherings.
7: It's called Miguel's Millennial Munchies. So basically, I have young adults, you know, teenagers, lazy, want to do something fast, but it has to be good.
8: Well, I think Sharon, just a couple of previous calls ago, knocked it on the head because there just aren't enough nice people out there who want to settle down and have a decent relationship. 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
4: We match, mate.
3: I'd be keen to meet that Sharon. I just don't like pensioner partners. If we can give them a sexier name.
4: Sexy 60s.
3: Okay.
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4: Tom Benning here, your federal member for Grey. 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
1: Let me tell you a story about Bert Gerber. He has a barn full of animals, about 60 turkeys, a whole lot of chickens.
2: Yep.
1: Woke up to hear a noise he'd never heard before.
2: But he's on a farm. Wouldn't he hear that all the time?
1: No, that's what's interesting. He had a goose that had never honked before. The goose honked was because the barn was on fire. Little Goosey making this noise saved the day. And Goosey has been rewarded with his favourite snack.
2: Didn't end up on the dinner table.
1: No.
2: Those other ones would be, oh, good on you, Goosey.
1: Imagine if they all went up in flames. That smells delicious.
0: Jonesy and Amanda. For the drive home.
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12: and Amanda Keller.
1: Here it comes. It sounds like Jonesy's making animal shapes. He's ballooning up. What happens on Wednesdays? We take your ideas as to what we should have on the fruited plains. What would you like to see on the show next year? Like to see and hear. Your ideas have been put on balloons with corresponding numbers. I'm about to throw a balloon at Jonesy. He's been putting on his protective gear.
2: And the ideas we have thus far, pensioner partners, fig jam, millennial munchies, what's your favourite soup and why?
1: Yes, I hope that's on there.
2: And slop gear.
1: Also, slop gear.
2: That's the biggest biggest lemon.
1: Well, also, we both have one that every week is on there, Pun Hour, and you've got diss songs.
2: Yeah. Love song desecration.
1: Yeah. So all of those are on balloons.
2: Yes.
1: Jonesy hasn't put in his cricket box, so who knows where these darts might land.
2: I put my enormous hands over there.
1: Close your visor.
2: Well, yeah, you've got to.
1: Yeah, I'm going to put my blindfold on.
2: I don't think you need that.
1: I'll close. How about I just close my eyes?
2: Okay.
1: No, put your visor down, Brendan. I'll hit you in the face.
2: Okay.
1: All right. Now my eyes are closed. Are you out of the way, Jenna?
13: Yeah.
1: Brendan, where are you in front of? Are you okay? Everyone out of the way?
14: All right. You're good to go.
1: Ready? Say hello, Brendan, so I see where you are.
2: Hello, Amanda.
14: Oh, you've just hit him straight in the head.
1: Oh!
15: Clinical.
1: Wow,
14: very clinical this time of year. Oh, no.
1: What is it? What is it?
14: Okay, two's Pun Hour.
1: Pun Hour?
2: Oh.
1: Pun Hour. Well, I flamboyantly said that I'd like to do Pun Hour. How I think this works is that you guys phone up with a topic and I have to come up with a pun. Look at your face, Brendan.
2: I'd rather watch your favourite soup and why.
1: Pun Hour is going to be happening when we do Tribal Drum.
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4: 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Wednesday's ideas were given numbers. Those numbers were put onto balloons. Those balloons were put onto me.
3: Yes.
4: Amanda threw darts.
3: Yes.
4: And it came up with today's idea.
5: Oh no. It's,
3: what is it? What is it?
5: Okay, two's pun hour.
3: Pun hour.
4: Pun hour.
3: This is
4: yours.
3: One I've been pushing for many months now. And now it's here. I've got to step up and do it.
4: You know what it's like?
3: What?
4: It's like that cross stitch that sits on the desk that hasn't been completed.
3: Well, pun hour is going to happen. Here's how it's going to work. And you can help too, Brendan. And you, Ryan, please join in.
4: I don't want to join in. I don't like puns. I've said that I don't like puns.
3: You're horrible, man.
4: I don't like them. I don't think they're funny.
3: I did motorcycle segment with you.
4: You hang on. Motorcycle segment, you went, nah.
3: And I still had to sit through it.
4: Well, I'm happy to sit through it. I'm going to sit through here and just look
3: so
4: at the
3: So here's city. What happens. For you, we want you to phone up and give me us a very simple sentence and I will try and create a pun around
4: okay,
3: it.
4: Okay, so what would John Farnham, you know him?
3: Yeah.
4: Two strong hearts.
3: Well, that's how he can keep the beat. Bang, that just happened. See, some of them come to me quickly. I'm like a channeler. Some will come quickly. Some might need to be extruded a little more slowly. So, for example, a sentence, I went to the flower shop. Are you a pansy? That's the kind of thing that's going to happen. This is what's going to happen.
4: Can I just ask?
3: Yeah.
4: So people will ring in.
3: Yes.
4: They will give you a sentence.
3: A very basic sentence with a basic subject.
4: The pun guru.
3: We'll have to I'm going to try and come up with a pun to match the sentence.
4: I'm looking forward to sitting here with my arms crossed, looking out the window, enjoying the metropolis.
3: I look forward to you being a supportive friend and helping me.
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9: Wednesday is Ideas Day. You ring up with your ideas. Largely all
8: we
9: the
8: know,
9: ideas
8: we know.
9: Are dreadful. And then those ideas are transcribed onto balloons. Those balloons are put onto me. You throw a dart. And today it's come up with your idea. Pun hour.
8: Look, I've always fantasised about doing pun hour. So let's take a deep breath and do it.
9: No idea is a bad one. Although I would be lying if I said that. This is possibly the worst idea in the world. But let's have at it. Gemma Ryan, make sure you get the buzzer out.
8: Well, no, okay, there's to be no judgment.
9: Yeah, the buzzer.
8: I've asked you
9: no
8: to come
9: need.
8: In.
9: Don't worry about the ding, mate. We won't need
8: I've
9: that
8: asked
9: today.
8: You to give me just a very basic sentence and yep. I will come. Like I'm a magician. I'll come up with a pun around it, hopefully. But okay. There's to be no judgment, no buzzers, no dings. It's just a pun.
9: There will be buzzers.
8: Thank you for the support.
9: Lisa is with us.
8: Hello, Lisa. Give me a basic. It's like I'm a. Give me a sentence here. Give me a sentence.
10: There's a yucky nappy on the baby.
8: Well, don't poo-poo the idea. What do you think?
9: Yeah, that's good. Yeah, it's all right.
8: Yeah.
11: What about this? I think this segment has the right formula.
8: Oh, that's not bad, but it's not about poo.
11: It's about babies, though.
8: Okay, all right.
9: Karen.
8: Okay, Karen's. Hello, Karen. Give us your sentence.
12: Hi, guys. The stars are shining brightly.
8: Lucky they're not planets, or I might see Uranus from here. You happy with that one, Brendan?
9: You know, it's not.
8: Was that bad. That pass?
9: Yeah, but
8: okay, just, great. Give me a ding. Give me a ding on that one, please. Oh, no, but... Thank you. Take
9: it's
8: a breath.
9: By and large for the whole segment.
8: I know. It's all. It's all going to be bot related. James, over to you.
13: The Nutcracker is here.
8: Hope you don't make a balls up of it. See, it's all below the waist, all my material.
11: That was good.
8: Thank you. Hey, there's another one. Jeanette. Let's go to Jeanette. Okay, over to you, Jeanette.
14: Hi, Amanda. It's Christmas is my favourite time of year.
8: You have to be careful of scammers because they might fleece Navidad. Brendan's laughed. Look, Brendan laughed.

0: That's my prize right there.
1: That is so
0: That's a
1: dreadful.
0: Double ding. Thank you, Ryan. Double ding. Thank you.
1: Okay. Do you want to take any more?
0: Oh, I'm exhausted. One more.
1: Katrina.
0: Okay, Katrina, over to you. What have you got for me?
2: I won my chess tournament.
0: Are you a child? That'll determine the answer I give here.
2: Say yes.
0: Say yes. All right, so I won't say the one I was going to say, but you can now sell it at a pawn shop. I might say, I didn't even check with my mate. Thank you.
1: Katrina, are you...
0: Did I get away with that?
1: Abused by your parents?
0: Katrina, are you happy with that one?
2: We're fantastic. That's great.
0: Thank you.
1: Oh, Katrina suddenly aged. Right.
0: Can I take a breath? I need to just...
1: Yeah.
0: I'm a boxer. I'm going back to my corner. We're going to take more.
1: No, why don't we just walk away?
0: No.
1: Like you walked away from your cross stitch.
0: No.
1: And the Kama Sutra.
0: We've got more. We've got more. We've got more. We're going to take more.
1: I wash my hands of this segment. If you...
0: With the Solvol, Jeffrey. That's not a pun, that's just aging.
1: It's just an ad from a bygone era.
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1: We're brainstorming ideas to take to the Fruited Plains next year.
4: Brain hurts.
1: We've got Wednesday's Ideas Day, Thursday's Darts Day, and that's how they're selected. Today we have...
5: Oh!
6: Oh, no.
5: What is it? What is it?
6: Okay, two's Pun Hour.
5: Pun Hour?
1: Which
4: that was
1: your
4: my suggestion.
1: Idea.
4: And it seemed like it'd be fun.
1: And it seems to suck to be
4: well,
1: you
4: know,
1: because
4: you're giving me no help.
1: Well, because firstly, A, I hate puns, and B, I hate puns. So why would I help you? I will just sit here and look out the window. Ryan, have the buzzer at the ready.
4: Yep. And the ding. I've had some good ones. Ding, I've had some good ones.
1: James has joined us.
4: Okay, James, give me a sentence.
7: Hey, Amanda, I'd like to buy some peanut butter.
4: It'll have to be crunchy because we don't listen to smooth. How about that? Okay, thank you. That's legit. Brendan, don't rub your face. This is hard.
1: Yeah,
4: hello,
1: yes.
4: Susie.
1: Imagine listening to it. Susie.
4: Give me a sentence, Susie.
8: I'm taking my son to the dentist.
4: Ah! Make sure it doesn't happen at 2:30. Come on, ding that one. Oh, Ryan.
9: I've heard it before.
4: Yeah. Oh, okay. Don't punch you in your molars.
1: Daniel has joined us. Let's
4: you don't
1: wrap
4: have,
1: this up.
4: Obviously, you don't have any wisdom teeth.
1: Okay, let's wrap it up.
4: Okay, Daniel, over to you.
10: My grandma never wins at bingo.
4: Does she go with two fat ladies?
1: Daniel,
4: do her legs go all the way up to 11? That's a ding.
1: Daniel, is this helping?
4: Is this
1: think?
4: Helping in any way?
10: I've
4: got your number. I've got your number.
10: And she's
4: like
10: dead, so she's not lifting her legs up, I can tell you that much.
4: Or maybe she
1: so
4: is.
1: So, Daniel...
4: Daniel, she's pushing up the daisies.
1: Without beating around the bush, and with all due respect to your late grandmother, do you think it should be coming to the Fruited Plains?
10: Yes.
4: Oh,
10: honestly, yes. Amanda's puns are what makes the show. Okay.
4: Daniel, I love you.
1: Nah! Go and rest your brain, friend.
0: Brendan Jonesy Jones
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1: Jamie says it's the friendly staff. 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Reese says Steinborner were amazing from the get-go. 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
1: Tom Benning here, your federal member for Grey. I was born and raised on a farm in regional South Australia. I know what it's like when the city forgets the country. That's why I run for Parliament. I'm your voice in Canberra, making sure the vast and diverse electorate of Grey gets the attention it deserves. 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
8: Morning, I'm Gemma Jones with your local news. A morning police standoff brought a street in Whyalla to a stop this week. A man wanted for outstanding offences climbed onto a roof attempting to evade police arrest. After realising he was surrounded by police, the 22-year-old local man climbed down and was arrested. The man fronted court yesterday on a slew of driving and motor vehicle charges. Hopes for a breakthrough in the case of missing boy Gus Lamont. With the announcement of a $1 million reward for information, police say they've received dozens of calls. Speaking to Nine, criminologist Xanthi Weston says police played their cards right.
9: That's what this case needed. It really needed some energy and some new tips and leads.
8: Approaching a year since the disappearance of the four-year-old, police will be exploring lines of investigation and encouraging anyone with information to come forward. Meanwhile, South Australians are waiting longer than anyone else in the nation to get access to residential aged care. Stats from AMA show the median wait has increased by 79% in the past 7 years to sit at 295 days. The state government says there's 488 patients in hospital waiting for a place in residential aged care. There are just 8 residential aged care centres on the Spencer Gulf and 6 across the Mid-North. And the Spencer Gulf and Mid-North will be heavily represented in the SA Tourism Awards. 10 businesses and organisations receive nods as finalists for the Best Service Experience category, including Bond Store, Wallaroo, Marion Bay Caravan Park and Midlinton Caravan Park were also nominated for Best Accommodation. Winners will be announced at a gala dinner in early November, with locals able to cast their votes to support nominees now. And that's the latest in local news.
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10: Morning, I'm Britt Aylin. The federal finance ministers explained the lead-up to June's hacking of a Medicare portal by an OpenAI bot. Katie Gallagher told the ABC the trouble began when the agent was instructed to investigate the cost of healthcare.
11: That is how it's found its way to the Medicare statistics reporting website, and that is where this incident has occurred.
10: A second child has died after allegedly being stabbed by their mother in the Blue Mountains on Sunday. Police say the one-year-old lost their fight for life in hospital yesterday. The alleged stabbing had already claimed the life of a five-year-old, while a three-year-old remains in a critical condition this morning. To Germany now, where a 105-year-old man's being investigated over his alleged involvement in murder crimes at a Nazi prisoner of war camp. Authorities believe he worked as a guard during World War II. There's no statute of limitations for murder or accessory to murder in German law in order to enable the prosecution of Nazi crimes. And new research out of Kenya has found that African elephants can use medicinal plants to treat illnesses within themselves and their families.
7: 5CS, your sport now.
10: In sport, Lachie Neal says it's been a nerve-wracking week after being cleared to play in tomorrow's AFL Grand Final. The Lions star last night successfully convinced the appeals board to overturn his one-match ban for a gut punch on Hawthorn's Jack Ginnivan. Meantime, in the NRL, the Dolphins are out to make history when they host the Roosters in tonight's opening prelim final. A win would see the league's newest franchise book a spot in next week's decider in just their fourth season. And a sellout crowd's expected in Townsville tonight when the Socceroos take on Brazil in the first of two international friendlies. That's the latest from the newsroom.
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13: Partly cloudy today on the waters. Southwesterly winds to 15 knots. Seas around 1 metre. Top temps, Whyalla 24, York Peninsula 25, Clare Valley 27, Port Pirie 29, Port Augusta 33, Roxby Downs 36. If you're heading to Adelaide today, partly cloudy with a top of 23. Tomorrow, partly cloudy, top temps ranging from 22 on the York Peninsula to 27 in Port Augusta. 5 past 6 in Blyth, 9.
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13: Good morning and welcome to the program. Jordan Curtis with you this morning as we get ourselves ready for a bit of grand final action tomorrow. Can you believe it? Finally, AFL grand final weekend is upon us. And it is Brisbane, it is Fremantle. And the big news for ahead of the game, Lachie Neal let off for that punch on Jack Ginnivan, which boggles the mind. The man who's been charged for a couple of those in the past gets off on good behaviour because he's never been reported. And he's never been reported because of his high status in the game, I imagine. Seems to be the way it works. The bigger names get off and they use that ability to get off on further occasions. Either way, we'll talk about that more throughout the show. It is frustrating. I'm sure there's a lot of footy fans a little frustrated around that decision. We'll get to that when we get to that. We've also got Letzi, our racing expert, joining us after 7:30 to tally us off on the racing for this weekend. Not a lot of metro races. I think we're looking at Murray Bridge and Mornington for the weekend's races. So we'll get to that after 7:30. Plus, we'll talk fishing with David Wilkes, our resident fishing expert. It's all coming your way for the big breakfast this morning. Let's get into it.
7: From the Flinders Ranges to the Clare Valley, the Big Breakfast with Jordan Curtis on 5CS and 5AU. Better music and more of it. Working.

0: 14 past 6 on The Big Breakfast. Jordan Curtis on your radio this morning, and let's talk about it. Let's talk about the football, and let's talk about Lachie Neale. The man who is able to play the grand final this weekend, despite having had that ban earlier in the week for 1 week for hitting Jack Ginnivan off the ball, a punch in the guts by what the video footage looks like. And it was given a 1 week suspension. They appealed it, got knocked back, reappealed it. And, well, looks like the tribunal has erred in the side of the Brisbane Lions. Apparently the fact that it is a grand final has too much weighting to the punishment, and therefore he gets off. So it doesn't matter that everyone else this season who's done the exact same thing behind play, copping an automatic 1 week suspension, it doesn't matter, because Lachie Neale in his 320 game playing career without being suspended up until this point is just too much to ignore. He's got too good of a record to charge him now and make him miss out on a grand final, because off the ball he made a decision to go and punch someone in the guts. That's what it looks like on the camera footage, and people have been, given the punishment for what looked like less than that, really, over the course of the season. Because his record is too unblemished. We can't blemish it now. It's too much of a punishment to miss out on the grand final. Mind you, Lachie Neale's been charged by the tribunal many a time. And those charges include a few counts of punching behind play in the guts. So make of that what you will. He has his record untarnished because the tribunal has refused to tarnish his record? Or is he just like a squeaky clean player who's never done anything? Now, I know I'm a Port Adelaide supporter. I've had players, or Zach Butters, for a prime example, seems to avoid suspension more often than not. He's the most fined man in the AFL. And, you know, he'd probably a few of his fines could have easily have been suspensions going by the letter of the law. And there's going to be players who have also had exceptional records that have still copped suspensions for on-ball incidents when they probably could have argued the nice guy clause. But considering this is an off-ball incident, so it's not in the heat of the game, he's just gone up to someone and, you know, put a fist in. And mind you, Lachie Neale has, like I said, been charged on three different occasions for striking the body of an opponent. He's got track record in this. He may not have been suspended for it, but it's something he's definitely been found to have done before. I think they may have made a mistake on letting this one slide. But hey, I'm not there in the tribunal room. Who am I to judge? I'm just an umpire who gets frustrated when players get off lightly for incidents on field, which were completely avoidable should they have just kept their fists to themselves. And I keep saying this is a frustrating one, and it's going to be frustrating for any footy fan who's not maybe a Brisbane Lions fan, who believe that their team and players on their side have copped it more unfairly in the tribunal than what Lachie Neale appears to have copped it last night. So, yeah, a lot of frustrations there, I imagine.
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0: 28 past 6 on The Big Breakfast with Jordan Curtis. Coming your way after 6.30, we are, of course, toasting a double shot. Two songs, one common theme, and I reckon we can toast it towards the Brisbane Lions and Fremantle Dockers as they go head-to-head this weekend. Lachie Neal stuff aside, there's stuff to celebrate. Kylie Minogue performing at the MCG, that's a fun one. And, of course, just the footy in and of itself, and hopefully a great contest ahead of us tomorrow. I reckon we will draw inspiration for our Toast to a Double Shot after 6.30 from that.
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2: Let me tell you a story about Bert Gerber. 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
2: Woke up to hear a noise he'd never heard before.
4: But he's on a farm. Wouldn't he hear that all the time?
2: No, that's what's interesting. 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The goose honked was because the barn was on fire. Little Goosey making this noise saved the day, and Goosey has been rewarded with his favourite snack.
4: Didn't end up on the dinner table.
2: No.
4: Those other ones would be, oh, good on you, Goosey.
2: Imagine if they all went up in flames. 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
1: Jonesy and Amanda. 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
10: Morning, I'm Gemma Jones with your local news. Police arrested a 50-year-old man following a public disturbance at Wallaroo Jetty yesterday evening. Emergency calls flooded in just after 5 p.m. yesterday, reporting an armed man acting erratically in the area. Responding officers arrested the man of no fixed address and recovered a knife, confirming no one was injured during the incident. He faces charges including carrying an offensive weapon and resisting police, and will appear in Port Pirie Magistrates Court today. Meanwhile, the announcement of a reward in the case of missing child Gus Lamont has triggered a welcome response. Major crime detectives say they've had 34 calls and 2 emails to Crime Stoppers since Wednesday, and there'd been 9 other contacts made in the weeks prior. It comes as an emotional plea made by Gus's parents faces backlash from online commenters. Criminologist Xanthi Weston telling 9 people need to tread lightly.
11: I think we've learnt the lesson of reading too much into outward displays of grief, for example, from past cases. And I think we need to be very careful with body language because it belies what people are truly feeling.
10: And Spencer Gulf producers are being urged to exercise extreme caution with spring wheat spraying or risk massive fines. Following above average autumn and winter rainfall, PIRSA is warning grain growers to guard against chemical spray drift as warming weather triggers rapid weed growth. Officials warn sensitive crops like grapevines are currently experiencing budburst and are highly vulnerable to drift damage. PIRSA will be conducting active surveillance and on-farm compliance checks during high-risk conditions, with penalties for failing to follow mandatory label instructions reaching up to $35,000. And that's the latest in local news.
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12: Morning, I'm Brit Palin. Australia's methamphetamine use is reportedly at an all-time high with record numbers of overdoses and hospital visits. The data comes from the National Drug and Alcohol Research Centre, which says the evidence suggests our nation has one of the highest recorded rates of methamphetamine use in the world. The Albanese government's defending the time it's taken for the public to be informed about the hacking of a Medicare portal by an OpenAI agent. It's emerged the Prime Minister was made aware of the breach at the weekend, but didn't announce it until yesterday morning. However, senior ministers say they were still being briefed on the situation late into Wednesday night. A judge has ordered US President Donald Trump to let journalists from CNN, Politico and MS Now back into the White House after ruling that their ban was unconstitutional. The media outlets had sought an emergency hearing to regain access. And a 105-year-old man is under investigation in Germany over allegations he was an accessory to multiple murders at a Nazi prisoner of war camp during World War II. Prosecutors believe he was working as a guard.
9: 5CS, your sport now.
12: To sport now and a huge boost for Brisbane ahead of tomorrow's AFL Grand Final, with Lachie Neale cleared to play after the appeals board overturned his one-match ban for a gut punch on Hawthorn's Jack Ginnivan. In the NBL, Melbourne United's defeated the Phoenix by 25 points overnight, while the Wildcats recorded a one-point win over the 36ers in Perth. And George Russell has led the second practice session ahead of this weekend's Azerbaijan Formula One Grand Prix. That is the latest in news and sport.
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0: Partly cloudy today on the waters. Southwesterly winds to 15 knots. Seas around 1 metre. Top temps, Whyalla 24, York Peninsula 25, Clare Valley 27, Port Pirie 29, Port Augusta 33, Roxby Downs 36. If you're heading to Adelaide today, partly cloudy with a top of 23. Tomorrow, partly cloudy. Top temps ranging from 22 on the York Peninsula to 27 in Port Augusta. 25 to 7 in Burra. 9.
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0: Hope you're having a great start to your morning as we get ready to toast a double shot. Two songs, one common theme, and considering AFL Grand Final Day is tomorrow, I think it is completely okay for me to dedicate the next couple of songs for our Toast or Double Shot to the AFL Grand Final. And if you would permit me to play a little Kylie Minogue as she's performing at the Grand Final, I might just do that as well. I won't do back-to-back Kylie. I'll save a little bit of the magic for tomorrow, but I reckon it's probably going to be the easiest Toast or Double Shot I'll do all week.
9: It's another serving of The Big Breakfast with Jordan Kurz on 5CS and 5AU. 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

0: 21 away from 7 on the Big Breakfast with Jordan Curtis, 12 in Oruru, top of 31 today. Let's toast a double shot, two songs, one common theme.
1: The Big Breakfast. Toast to a double shot.
0: Our toast to a double shot this morning is dedicated to the AFL Grand Final coming up this weekend. It is between Fremantle and the Brisbane Lions, and honestly, it's so hard to pick a favourite between these two. Personally, hoping Fremantle win. I think everyone who doesn't go for Brisbane will probably be hoping that Fremantle, maybe West Coast Eagles hoping Freo lose as well, but most people would be hoping that Freo finally get the monkey off their back, finally get that first Grand Final win, that first premiership in their AFL history. It's taken them quite some time. Was it 30 years now? Are they finally going to get one for the trophy cabinet that's been so far just collecting dust and cobwebs? Or are Brisbane going to go for three in a row, much like they did in the early 2000s? Back in 2001 through to 2003. I don't know if... probably make them the most successful club in the AFL modern era, or at least, going back-to-back-to-back three times. I'd rather see Freo win it. They've had such a fantastic year. I think they've definitely earned the right to be at the premiership. Now they've just got to come in and try to topple the giants that are the Brisbane Lions. They're all going for that, Holy Grail. Sorry to use a very hackneyed AFL kind of song used around this time of year, but hey, when I need a toast to a double shot, hunters and collectors, they got my back.

Today's Toast to a Double Shot dedicated to the AFL Grand Final this weekend. And it is annoying, but I am kind of jealous that in Victoria they get the day off for the Grand Final Eve. It's a public holiday today for them. It's all well and good. Did see some businesses calling for the fact that there's two non-Victorian sides in the Grand Final, that they don't actually need the public holiday in Victoria. No Melbourne-based teams are going to be having the Grand Final, then why do people need the day off? And calling on the government over there to strip away the Grand Final public holiday. And you got to be joking if you think any government's going to take away public holiday for the Grand Final from, especially in an election year, especially when Labor over there isn't as popular as they have been in recent times. It's an insane thing to demand from the government. But either way, Grand Final weekend, we have to be at work. We may as well just talk a lot of footy today, which I imagine probably going to be around work sites, around the office. A lot of conversations will be footy dominated today. Now, Kylie Minogue performing at the big dance at the AFL Grand Final. So, I feel compelled to play some Kylie this morning. Let's get into it for a second toast this morning.

11 to 7 on The Big Breakfast. Jordan Curtis with you this morning. And who'd have thought one of the biggest struggles our state government would face in this current term of government would be the fact that they're looking just to cut down a bunch of trees for a bunch of different sporting events, whether it be golf, whether it be MotoGP. And turns out a lot of people around the big smoke of Adelaide not exactly happy about those plans to cut down the trees. So much so that someone's gone through Queensland to then, I guess, put some federal court legal action in play against the state government for their plans for the MotoGP circuit in Adelaide. So this person last week filed documents in the federal court in Queensland and brought the case against the state of South Australia, which, of course, the South Australian government are then going to fight to the fullest extent. They're going to defend their position. But the application in the federal court seeking an urgent injunction in relation to the works associated with the MotoGP. So I imagine it might just be a little bit of lawfare to try and slow down the cutting of the trees and the preparation of the course in a bid to maybe throw off the timeline so maybe it doesn't get up and doesn't get finished by the time the race is expected to run. Who knows? But it's just, yeah, another run against the South Australian government in their tree-cutting ways, which, like I said, it's proven quite unpopular. But despite that, I don't think the South Australian government and Peter Malinauskas in particular, I don't think his popularity has taken too much of a hit over the course of this saga, which is surprising considering how much noise there seems to be on it.

0: Couple minutes away from 7 on the Big Breakfast. Jordan Curtis with you this morning. And I reckon we'll talk more about that AI hack on Australia's Medicare systems, which happened 3 months ago. Australia only, after a couple of months of that, got told about it by the company involved, which is a bit of an alarm bell in and of itself, but we'll talk more about that next.
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5: Morning, I'm Gemma Jones with your local news. Major crime detectives have revealed they've had another 34 calls to Crime Stoppers since announcing a reward in the case of missing boy Gus Lamont. A couple of emails have also been sent since the $1 million pot was revealed. A man is fronted court for a slew of charges, but it was his desperate bid to evade police that really hit the roof. As police approached his home in Wyala Stewart on Wednesday morning, the man, wanted on warrants for outstanding offences, climbed into his ceiling and emerged on top of his home. The 22-year-old eventually climbed down from the roof after realising he was surrounded and was arrested by waiting police. Meanwhile, as families prepare for a long, hot summer, new figures show children in regional communities face a significantly higher risk of drowning. The latest Royal Life Saving Drowning Report reveals drowning rates are almost 3 times higher in regional Australia than any major cities. In SA, drowning deaths jumped 29% over the past year, with more than half occurring in disadvantaged communities. Kids Alive founder and former Olympic swim coach Laurie Lawrence says accessible swimming lessons and water safety education are critical to keeping children safe this summer.
6: We know that cost, location and time can all get in the way of children accessing swimming lessons. Ahead of summer, we're offering free resources and swimming lessons through our Swim Into Summer program, which provides parents free teaching tools they can access no matter where they live.
5: And Pitchy Ritchie Railway Preservation and Mount Liddell Station have been named finalists in the State Tourism Awards. They were announced alongside a long list of finalists for Best Service Experience category, with a total of 10 nods to the Spencer Gulf and Mid-North. Riesling Trail and Clare Valley Cottages was also nominated for Best Accommodation. Locals can cast their votes online, with winners to be announced November 6. And that's the latest in local news.
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5: Morning.
7: morning, I'm Britt Aylin. The Prime Minister will deliver a speech to the United Nations General Assembly today as he wraps up his week-long visit to New York. Anthony Albanese is expected to urge leaders to unite in asserting control over AI. It comes after yesterday's revelation that an OpenAI agent had gained unauthorised access to a Medicare data portal. CNN, MS Now and Politico are back at the White House after a federal judge ruled US President Donald Trump's attempt to remove their access was unconstitutional. The ban had led other major media outlets to suspend their coverage of White House events in solidarity. A New South Wales police officer has died after a police car crashed into a tree in Sydney's inner west this morning. The woman was a passenger in the vehicle, while the male officer who was driving has been taken to hospital in a stable condition. A critical incident investigation is now underway. And U2's got a new record coming out featuring what's believed to be the final recorded performance of the late Dolly Parton. The country music legend sings with Bono on the closing track of the new album, which is due to be released in November.
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7: In sport, Lachie Neale will play in tomorrow's AFL Grand Final after the appeals board last night overturned the Lions' one-match ban for a gut punch on Hawthorn's Jack Ginnivan. The 33-year-old says the past couple of days have been a roller coaster.
8: Nerve-wracking, and like I said, in pretty foreign territory, so wasn't really sure what to do with myself. Been trying to keep busy, and thankfully coming down here and training and everything and having the boys around me has been great.
7: And in NRL, the Dolphins are out to make history when they host the Roosters in tonight's opening prelim. A win would see the league's newest franchise book a spot in next week's grand final in just their fourth season.
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10: R.E.M. and the feature artist as they called it quits 15 years ago this week.
11: We broke up at the right time for the right reasons, and what little I missed of it was not nearly enough to overcome the thought of doing it again.
10: There's a defining moment featuring Culture Club. We'll spend some time with Courtney Taylor Taylor from the Dandy Warhols. They're touring in November and December. And our classic album double comes from NXS. X was released this week, back in 1990.
12: We didn't want something this a big wordy title. We wanted something that related to us but was open.
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0: Partly cloudy today on the waters. Southwesterly winds to 15 knots, seas around 1 metre. Top temps, Whyalla 24, York Peninsula 25, Clare Valley 27, Port Pirie 29, Port Augusta 33, Roxby Downs 36. If you're heading to Adelaide today, partly cloudy with a top of 23. Tomorrow, partly cloudy, top temps ranging from 22 on the York Peninsula to 27 in Port Augusta. 5 past 7 in Peterborough, 14.
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0: Hope you're having a great start to your morning. We are 1 hour through the show. We got two more to come your way before the weekend is officially upon us. Well, officially upon me at the very least. And, well, we'll get through the rest of the working day in one piece, I'm sure. Australia had a little bit of a scare just recently, with an AI agent hacking into our Medicare system and having a look at people's information. It's a very scary thing to confront, especially because this is probably going to be something that happens more and more often, unless, of course, AI companies take a bit more responsibility for their products and put a few more guardrails in and safeguards in. Turns out Australians don't trust AI as much as other countries do. And you know what? That's probably fair enough, considering there's a lot to be skeptical about, but we'll talk about that more next on The Big Breakfast.
1: The Big Breakfast on 5CS and 5A.

10 past 7 on The Big Breakfast with Jordan Curtis, as we're still coming to terms with the fact that an AI program hacked into Medicare in the last 3 months, had a look around at some details, and the Australian government wasn't told about it by the company at fault for a few months after. And even then, it was just an email sent in. So, by the sounds of it, they were trying to keep it on the down low and hoping that we wouldn't notice. But it's probably why we are going to see a bit more of a push from the Australian government on guardrails and taking AI safety a little bit more seriously. Unlike in America, where they've decided to coin it as super intelligence, and the leadership over there believes that the best way forward is absolutely no guardrails, let them go ham, let them see what happens. But Australia, we are a little bit more sceptical. In fact, Australia are the world's biggest sceptics on artificial intelligence. Even if it becomes more and more part of everyday life, it's being really shoehorned in there. We're being forced upon us. It turns out, yeah, a lot of Australians don't actually trust it all that much. For me, it's like, it gives you bad information, for one. It's like a bad Google search, generally speaking. If you're asking AI to figure something out for you, there's a good chance that you're going to have to double check it a couple of times before you can be sure that what it's told you is correct, or maybe you'll just have to find out the information for yourself anyway. So it's a few extra points of work if you are so concerned. There's some people who rely on it probably a little bit too much to do a lot of the menial tasks that they otherwise would be doing. You know, scheduling your day, writing out your diary, putting reminders for yourself. I don't know. It seems to become more and more a part of people's just day-to-day organization. And that might be a skill that you're robbing yourself of if you are using AI. It also seems to get used a lot for promoting things. And now whenever there's an event happening, doesn't matter where it is, people seem to be posting the exact same style of poster all over Facebook to promote their events. It doesn't look good. There's just like a wall of text, essentially. So much information just put out there on the page. Yeah, it's insane. So AI is obviously being used by a lot of Australians, but it is interesting to see that we are considered to be the most skeptical country of artificial intelligence. And when we get stories like our Medicare servers having been hacked into by a rogue AI agent, doesn't really fill the country with a lot of confidence at the government level, and I dare say that kind of story doesn't fill the rest of us at a public level with any sort of hope that it's going to be used rationally or responsibly by the powers that be. So, yeah, no, it's a bit of a scary situation when you know that, our servers, our systems are just that vulnerable to an AI that decides to do its own thing without those limitations, without those guardrails, and able to access that information. And if that was just, you know, in a testing phase or whatnot, you can only imagine what bad actors with this kind of technology and capabilities are going to do with it, given the opportunity, which is probably why we do feel so distrustful of it. Because, anything in the wrong hands can be used as a weapon. Anything in the wrong hands can be used to cause damage. And AI, especially in the wrong hands, can, in such an increasing online digital world that we live in, it's going to do, there's going to be some bad stories, you imagine, in the next decade about what some people have decided to do with artificial intelligence. So, one to watch. I, myself, going to try and avoid using it at any given opportunity. I have no interest in using artificial intelligence for whatever reason. You know, we've had seminars at work on using it to help prepare our shows. I'd rather not. I'd rather be as 100% authentically me and, for better or for worse, on the radio than let a robot help me plan my show. I've absolutely no interest in handing the reins over at all to a computer in any which shape or form. But that's just me. That's just how I roll. I'm going to be that grumpy old man in 60 years' time, a complete Luddite on this stuff.

0: 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At 5CS, we know better. It's why we're keeping news right here. Sure, we'll bring you updates from around the world, the country and the state. We'll also keep you in the loop with what's happening with the Port Pirie Council, the latest along the Copper Coast and across the Clare Valley and surrounds. 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

0: 22 past 7, Big Breakfast, Jordan Curtis with you today. Let's look at this day throughout history.
1: Penny bus, who sacks anyone?
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0: On this day, all the way back in 1926, Henry Ford announced a 5-day work week, and it was a shock for many because other factories had their workers work 6 days a week for extensive hours a day. But Ford decided that going to get most out of his workers by giving them a couple of days break in between all that. And you know what? Seems to be something that caught on. Unions definitely hit home on the 5-day work week. Will we see a 4-day work week in the not too distant future? My fingers are crossed. U2, the band, formed on this day in Dublin in 1976. It was on this day the 14-year-old Larry Mullen Jr. posted a notice on his high school bulletin board seeking musicians for a new band known for about a day as the Larry Mullen Band. The group featured Mullen on drums, Adam Clayton on bass guitar, Bono on vocals, and Dane Evans, The Edge, on guitar. On this day, Darren Hinch married Jackie Weaver, a dynamic power couple for Australian media personalities, 1983. And Cathy Freeman won Australia's 100th Olympic gold medal in the 400 metres at the Sydney Olympics on this day in 2000. That's what happened on this day throughout history.
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0: 29 past 7 on The Big Breakfast with Jordan Curtis coming your way after 7.30. John Letts, our racing expert, to clue us in on the racing for this weekend.
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4: Morning, I'm Gemma Jones with your local news. Approaching the year anniversary of the disappearance of four-year-old Gus Lamont, a renewed call for information may hold the answers family and police want so desperately. With a $1 million reward announced on Wednesday for information which can lead to a conviction in the case, police have received 34 calls and two emails since. And even before the reward was announced, nine calls were made to Crime Stoppers with information. On Nine, criminologist Xanthi Weston says this has breathed new life into the investigation.
5: It made the strategic decision to offer this reward now, a year on. It's re-energising the investigation, people talking about it again. So I think this is absolutely the right timing.
4: The boy went missing at his family's remote property near Yonta last September. A provisional licence holder faces fine penalties after being caught speeding near Kadena yesterday morning. Police clocked an Isuzu D-Max doing 139 kilometres an hour in a 100 zone on the Copper Coast Highway just after 6 a.m. on Thursday. The driver, an 18-year-old local P2 licence holder, was issued an expiation notice for excessive speed and breaching P-plate conditions. Meanwhile, there's more pressure on the federal government when it comes to aged care. Stats show South Australians are waiting the longest for a residential aged care bed. The AMA revealing what was a six-month wait in 2018 is now closer to a year. That wait is exacerbated for regional residents, with just six residential aged care centres along the mid-north. And it's a massive showing for local tourism along the Spencer Gulf and Mid-North, with several operators named as finalists in the upcoming SA Tourism Awards. 10 local entrants have been nominated in the Best Service Experience category, headlined by Bond Store Wallaroo. Both Marion Bay and Midlinton Caravan Parks are also vying for top honours in the Best Accommodation field. Locals are being encouraged to cast their votes now ahead of the gala dinner early in November. And that's the latest in local news.
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6: Morning, I'm Bruce Alden. The Albanese government's launched a task force to investigate the hacking of a Medicare portal by an OpenAI agent. Federal Environment Minister Murray Watt telling Seven they're investigating whether or not charges can be laid.
7: If that is possible to happen, then that will happen. If it's not possible, then clearly that indicates that we need to change Australian laws, and that's what we'll be doing.
6: It comes as the Prime Minister is set to deliver a speech to the United Nations General Assembly as he wraps up a week-long visit to New York. Former teammates of 2018 Premiership-winning Eagle Mark Hutchings are rallying around the footballer following the death of his partner Hannah just 2 days after she gave birth. He says it was always her dream to be a mum. And new research out of Kenya has found that African elephants use medicinal plants to treat illnesses within both themselves and their families. The study found the animals relied on 35 different plant species, 25 of which are already known locally for their medicinal properties.
1: 5CS, your sport now.
6: To sport now, and the AFL boss says there's no need to change the tribunal process after Lachie Neale had his one-match ban for striking overturned. He's now free to play in tomorrow's grand final against the Dockers. In cricket, Australia's lost the opening one-day clash against South Africa. Chasing a victory target of 298, the tourists were all out for 230. And George Russell has led the second practice session ahead of this weekend's Azerbaijan Formula One Grand Prix. That is the latest in news and sport.
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8: Let me tell you a story about Bert Gerber. He has a barn full of animals, about 60 turkeys, a whole lot of chickens.
9: Yep.
8: Woke up to hear a noise he'd never heard before.
9: But he's on a farm, wouldn't he hear that all the time?
8: No, that's what's interesting. He had a goose that had never honked before. The goose honked was because the barn was on fire. Little Goosey making this noise saved the day, and Goosey has been rewarded with his favourite snack.
9: Didn't end up on the dinner table.
8: No.
9: Those other ones would be, oh, good on you, Goosey.
8: Imagine if they all went up in flames. That smells delicious.
1: Jonesy and Amanda. For the drive home.
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0: Partly cloudy today on the waters. Southwesterly winds to 15 knots. Seas around 1 metre. Top temps, Whyalla 24, York Peninsula 25, Clare Valley 27, Port Pirie 29, Port Augusta 33, Roxby Downs 36. If you're heading to Adelaide today, partly cloudy with a top of 23. Tomorrow, partly cloudy, top temps ranging from 22 on the York Peninsula to 27 in Port Augusta. 25 to 8 in Crystalbrook, 13.
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0: Hope you're having a great morning as we hit the halfway point. And I know football is going to be dominating a lot of conversations today, but that doesn't mean we can't talk about some other sporting events happening across the week, and that includes the racing. Although I dare say, because there's going to be a lot of people focusing on the football this weekend, maybe that's why we're not seeing so many metro races and getting out regional instead. Either way, John Lett, our racing expert, joins us next to talk all things horse racing.
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13: Well,

0: It's the Big Breakfast. Jordan Curtis with you this morning, and it's time to get our racing tips with racing legend John Letts. How are you?
1: Yeah, I'm pretty good, thank you. Did you watch the Dennis Cometti show last night?
0: No. I was busy last night, but I heard it was quite wonderful. I heard they did a really good job of it on Seven.
1: Oh, fantastic. I went for 2 hours, but he was such a great caller. Him and Bruce McAvaney, they were just, you know, a perfect pair. They just got through everything, and he made some wonderful quotes that will never be forgotten. But he'll be very sadly missed. I used to love listening to him and Bruce. But anyway, we'll see if we can get a couple of winners over the weekend here. Now, they're at Murray Bridge on Saturday, and they're at Mornington on Saturday, not a Metropolitan meeting over in Melbourne. That is their Metrop meeting. They're holding it at Mornington. So anyway, at Murray Bridge in race one, I like number 2, Zek out to beat 10 Ups and Downs, and 13 Furnace in the race 1. 2, 10, 13. Race 2, number 9, Golden Cloud to beat 3 Perfect Line, 3rd, 1 Ramesis. And just look, you'll have to throw 50 cents each way on Bramavi Rosemary, number 10, because we've tipped her every week, but I've left her into the first 4 this week. So it's 9, 3, 1, 10. Race 3, number 9, Rich Damore for 4 from the block, for 3rd, number 12, Halliwell. 9, 4, 12 in race 3. Race 4, number 8, Blackjack to beat 11, Uptown Monk, and for 13, Hysterical Lady, who I think will run a much better race tomorrow on Saturday. She hasn't had any luck lately. And I just threw in number 6, Clacy Claret, because we've chipped it every week just about, and hadn't arrived for us yet, but don't let it go, because the day you let it go, it'll get up and win. So that's 8, 11, 13, and 6 in race 4. Race 5, number 5, Hayland to beat 6, not a look. For 3rd, number 8, High Society Girl. And for 4th, number 10, Suit of Wands. 5, 6, 8, 10. In race 6, number 13, Dirty Deal to beat 2, Mancier. For 3rd, number 1, Brave Apache. 13, 2, 1 in race 6. Race 7, we've got 12, Royal Turf to beat 3, Trade Game. For 3rd, Cattle Camp. And for 4th, I put in Simply Mac for your first sports. And in race 8, number 2, Gold Spirit to beat 11, Surprise Attack. And for 3rd, I put in 14, Daisy Do. 2, 11, 14. Daisy Do, she's been pretty busy. She's been racing a fair bit, but she's been okay for us. And that's 2, 11, 14, race 8. Race 9, 1, Snoopy Dell. Got a lot of weight, but geez, honest, this horse. To beat 12, Melly Fluid, who got out and got home for us last time. And for 3rd, I put in number 4, Inevitable Award. So that's 1, 12, 4.
0: No worries. We'll take a quick break. We're chatting with John Letts, our racing expert, to get into the racing in Victoria next.

0: It's the Big Breakfast. John Curtis with you this morning as we catch up with Letzi, our racing expert. We've just gone through the Morphettville races. John, what's happening in Victoria this weekend?
1: Shoot over to Mornington, and in the first, I like number 2, Savitri, to beat 3, Adiva, and for third, number 10, Perfect Night. 2, 3, 10 in race number 1. Race 2, number 3, Weapon Clear, to beat 5, Electric Elvis, and for third, number 14, Spirit of Wealth. That's in race number 2. Race 3, 1, Keep Your Cool, to beat 4, Verdox, and for third, Test of Love, and number 10, Naval Academy. We've had in a couple of times. We'll give it one more chance. That's 1, 4, 8, and 10 in race 3. Race 4, number 4, Charcoals, to beat 7, Trace Magnique, Nav Magnifique, for third, number 9, Saluted, 4, 7, 9 in race 4. Race 5, number 7, Federer, to beat 4, Lincoln Rocks, and for third, number 12, Jonich. That's 7, 4, 12 in race 5. Race 6, number 10, Leon Choi, to beat 7, Go Daddy, and for third, number 11, Shilksy. That's 10, 7, 11. In race 7, I put 4 in this again. This is getting, some of these races are pretty hard there at the weekend. Race 7, I put in 1, Terra Lee, to beat 3, Concord Connie, for third, number 7, Queen Christine, and 1 right down the bottom, I think we'll nearly start favourite, number 14, Capis. So that's 1, 3, 7, 14. Race 8, number 7, Perfect 10, to beat 10, Mr. Verse, and for third, number 15, VYP. So that's 7, 10, and 15 in race 8. And don't forget to gamble responsibly, and we'll be looking for some horses to pick out for the carnival. There's a horse I tipped a couple of weeks ago that I'm looking forward to the Melbourne Cup, and I reckon he's going to get a run in the Melbourne Cup, and a horse called Middle Earth. I'll put him in our stable. So that's, we've got in at the moment, we've got, I think if the listeners have written it down, St. George, American Eagle. He ran third the other day. Pretty Baby, she won. My Gladiola, She's an Alibi. This, she's pretty good, this She's an Alibi. Middle Earth, I'll put it down for a roughie in the Melbourne Cup. We'll keep our eye on it on the way through, and others that we think will compete in the Melbourne Cup. They've got to get a run, which is the main thing. 24 runners, and I think there was I think there's about 400 or 500 nominations.
0: Yeah, well, that's a lot of horses, and sounds like a bit of a headache for all the administrators just to get on top of. John, we are out of time, so we'll leave it there. But thanks for chatting this morning. We'll catch up again next week.
1: Okay, Geordie. Talk to you next week.
0: That's John Letts, our racing expert on The Big Breakfast.
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0: 8 away from 8 on the Big Breakfast. Jordan Curtis with you today. After 8 o'clock, we are, of course, talking fishing with our resident fishing expert, David Wilkes. But before we get there, let's say happy birthday. Happy birthday to Max in Gladstone. 13th birthday, absolutely huge. A big shout out from your mum, dad, and Dell. They say they always hope, you know, just how special you are, uniqueness, personality, quirks, and amazing person that you are. Completely one of a kind. Happy birthday to you, Max. 13th, big year. You share your birthday with very famous names like Mark Hamill, born in 1951 in California. Best known, of course, as Luke Skywalker in the Star Wars movies. Also celebrating the birthday today, Will Smith, born in Pennsylvania, the Fresh Prince of Bel-Air himself, celebrating 58th year. And that is the birthday shout-outs.
1: Maccas, Whyalla, Port Augusta, Port Pirie and Kadena. From the Steel City to the Copper Coast, the Big Breakfast with Jordan Curtis on 5CS and 5AU. Better music and more of it. Oh.

0: Four away from eight on the Big Breakfast. Jordan Curtis with you this morning. And coming up after eight, if you're in the mood to catch some kingfish in the next couple of days, David Wilkes, our resident fishing expert, will give you some tips on where they might be hanging out at the moment. It's coming your way next.
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8: Morning, I'm Gemma Jones with your local news. A 50-year-old man will face court today after a dangerous situation at a popular Wallaroo tourist spot yesterday. Patrols flooded the area just after 5 p.m. after members of the public reported a man behaving erratically while holding a knife. Officers disarmed and arrested the man of no fixed address at the scene, successfully seizing the weapon. Charged with disorderly behaviour, resisting police and weapon offences, the man was refused bail ahead of his appearance in Port Pirie Magistrates Court today. Meanwhile, major crime detectives have revealed they've had another 34 calls to Crime Stoppers since announcing a reward in the case of missing boy Gus Lamont on Wednesday. A couple of emails have also been sent since the $1 million pot was unveiled. Regional children are at greater risk of drowning, according to alarming new figures released ahead of summer. The latest Royal Life Saving Report shows drowning rates are almost three times higher in regional Australia and twice as high in disadvantaged communities. South Australia has seen drowning deaths rise by nearly a third over the past year. Former Olympic swim coach Laurie Lawrence says it's vital families make swimming lessons and water safety a priority before warmer weather arrives.
9: We've seen the drowning rates for under fives fall 39% below the 10-year average. It shows a message around the importance of learning to swim, supervision, pool fencing and water safety are getting through.
8: And PIRSA has issued an urgent warning to regional grain growers over the dangers of agricultural spray drift this spring. Warming weather and wet soil conditions have led to a surge in weed growth across broadacre crops, driving up chemical spraying across the state. Authorities remind producers that spray drift can travel massive distances, posing a major threat to neighbouring vineyards, gardens and regional communities. PIRSA compliance officers will be carrying out random field checks, with growers facing fines of up to $35,000 for non-compliance. And that's the latest in local news.
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10: Good morning, I'm Britt Allen. The federal government's looking at potential penalties for tech company OpenAI after one of its agents hacked into a Medicare data portal. A rogue agent accessed both public and private files in the breach back in June, but the company took 3 months to notify the government. Deputy Leader of the Opposition, Jane Hume, telling Seven, "It's really concerning that the only reason we know about the hack was because OpenAI told us."
11: The government can't even say whether a breach like this has happened before. What if it was a less benign breach? Let's face it, clearly services Australia's cybersecurity is woefully inadequate.
10: Australia's methamphetamine use is reportedly at an all-time high, with record numbers of overdoses and hospital visits. The data comes from the National Drug and Alcohol Research Centre, which says the evidence suggests our nation has one of the highest recorded rates of methamphetamine use in the world. And a judge has ordered US President Donald Trump to let journalists from CNN, Politico and MS Now back into the White House after ruling that their ban was unconstitutional.
1: 5CS, your sport now.
10: In sport, a sellout crowd's expected at Suncorp tonight for the opening NRL prelim final between the Dolphins and the Roosters. Star playmaker Sam Walker will line up for the Chooks just 4 weeks after undergoing ankle surgery. And Lachie Neale says he's now focused on tomorrow's AFL Grand Final against Freo after being cleared to play in the blockbuster. The 33-year-old had his one-match ban for striking overturned by the appeals board.
12: No, I just want to play my part and win on Saturday. Difficult challenge against Freo, but hopefully we can do it.
10: And that is the latest in news and sport.
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13: 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From the coast of the Outback, here's your local weather update.
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0: Partly cloudy today on the waters. Southwesterly winds to 15 knots. Seas around 1 metre. Top temps, Whyalla 24, York Peninsula 25, Clare Valley 27, Port Pirie 29, Port Augusta 33, Roxby Downs 36. If you're heading to Adelaide today, partly cloudy with a top of 23. Tomorrow, partly cloudy. Top temps ranging from 22 on the York Peninsula to 27 in Port Augusta. 5 past 8 in Port Broughton, 14.
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0: One final hour of the Big Breakfast for this week. We have $125 on the line with the secret sound after 8:30, of course. So be sure to have a guess ready to go. And the phone number 8004-8133 ready to go as well as we play that game. I'll give you those details again before we hit the 8:30 news. But between now and then, we got to talk fishing. David Wilkes, our resident fishing expert, joins us next to have a chat about, well, what you might want to catch this weekend, including some very decent-sized kingfish around the traps. We'll get to that next.
1: It's another serving of the Big Breakfast with Jordan Curtis on 5CS and 5AU. Better music and more of it.

0: It's the Big Breakfast. Jordan Curtis with you this morning, and we've got our resident fishing expert on the line, David Wilkes. How are you?
1: I'm going good, Jordan. I'm just getting some fuel, and we are heading out for the day. Get the Friday in, and then hang on for the footy on the weekend, mate.
0: Yes, and well, looking at the weather this weekend, probably going to be a bit of a warm one. I did get a text through during the week. Someone's asked, what app or what program do you use to track the weather? Because it seems to be far better than the one that our listener has been using.
1: Oh, well, I don't know whether you can actually promote any or not, but don't use Willy Weather because that seems to be on the bloody land. I don't know. I tried that for a while. But look, I just use the Bureau of Meteorology Marine Wind Forecast, right? And the other one I've got, which you do pay for, but it costs stuff all, is it's an app called Windy. And it's got different maps on it. You can, you know, like wind, waves, rain, and it plays through over the days. You can pause it, play it, and it tells you at exactly the time of day what the wind is going to be or what the rain's going to be, and that's really accurate. I think that one's based on the Bureau. But the bomb's like everything comes off the bomb, so if you just go directly to the source, that's pretty good. But yeah, the bomb or Windy app, that's what I use. But
0: and what are they telling us for this weekend?
1: Oh, this weekend, yeah. Well, today is a killer day again. Yesterday was a beautiful day, flat calm. Today's a good day. Might be a bit of light northerly. Tomorrow, actually, over the weekend, yeah, it's going to be a bit of southerly in the afternoon, sort of a bit of like a sea breeze tomorrow afternoon and maybe a few odd showers starting to get in. But doesn't matter. We'll all be watching footy anyway.
0: Oh, yeah.
1: Yeah, look, next week, Monday, Tuesday, Wednesday, it's all going to that breeze is going to come around off the east, northeast, northerly, and it's going to be warm, flat calm, good tides, no good at night time for gar fishing because it's full moon, but yeah, go and get a few silvers in the afternoons on the beaches. That's pretty good at this time of year. There's still some snook and plenty of salmon around. There's some nice King George whiting around as well. So go and get into those if you want to get a feed of fish. But the big news is there are kingfish.
0: Yes, yes, I've been hearing some big ones spotted around Tulawi.
1: Yes, well, I caught three on the rod. One of my mates, like, you know, we net fish and that, and, yeah, I always get a bit of shit about the, you know, catching fish in the net, and we're allowed three kingies a day as a bag limit now, that's all. I saw a pretty big school at Fifth Creek the other day. I didn't actually catch any, but yesterday while I was out, along Tulawi, Jermaine there, saw a school of kingies. When we cruise up north there, we go along the beach and under the jetty, and I saw a school of kingies, and one of my mates has set me up with a pretty good rod and the right sluggo plastics there. And, I caught three. I've caught probably four or five small ones on the rod before, but never big ones. But, yeah, I caught three monsters, so I was pretty happy with that. And, might have another go this morning. So, you know, each one of those fish for us is worth like $400. So, it's a pretty good start to the day if you can get a couple of them.
0: All right, as we'll take a quick break, we're chatting with David Wilkes, our resident fishing expert, thanks to SD Cabertas and Sons, Port Pirie. More on what you might want to catch this weekend next.
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0: It's the Big Breakfast. Jordan Curtis with you this morning as we catch up with our resident fishing expert, David Wilkes, thanks to SD Caputas and Sons Port Pirie. And interesting thing this week that I'm sure many people will be keen on hearing is you've done some snapper assessments this week with Sardi.
1: We went to four spots and we got fish between 2 and 12 kilo. Funny enough, you know, sometimes on a wreck you'll have either all big fish or all small fish, but all four of those wrecks had fish between 2 and 12 kilos. And we caught plenty, like, straight away. So it's looking pretty good in Northern Spencer Gulf for the snapper. I don't know what they're going down to Ardrossan, I think, today, having a go there, and then they'll do the southern parts of the Gulf as we head in towards Christmas when they do their DEPM egg sampling. We'll go on and catch snapper adjacent to where they're sampling and try and put some info together. But at this stage, Northern Spencer Gulf looks pretty good for, you know, a mixed range of fish. And let's just hope that they finally open it at the end of the financial year.
0: Now, like you said, footy on this weekend, the grand final. What do you make of Lachie Neale getting off?
1: Yeah, well, mate, they just... I just can't really handle it. The way that the media and everyone, they just beat everything up. Mate, Ginnivan was there just smashing his mate beforehand. He ran past. You give him a slap in the guts, like, you know, smarten up your ideas. And even Ginnivan, who's an actor, you know, he went down, he jumped straight back up again. Look, it's not that it's a great look, but at the end of the day, you know, to miss out on a grand final for something as minor as that would be, I think, an injustice. And I'm not condoning the actions of any of them, and I'm not a Brisbane supporter, but yeah, I just think let's just not get too soft, eh?
0: And not a Brisbane supporter, but what do you reckon their chances are winning tomorrow?
1: Look, I'd like to see Freo win because they haven't had one. But look, Brisbane, they're pretty strong. They know how to win. You know, Brisbane have done it before. They know how to win. Let's just see what happens. It should be a pretty good game. Unfortunately, it looks like it might bloody rain over there, eh?
0: I mean, they could even things out considering how the rain impacted Freo's performance against Hawthorn at the beginning of finals.
1: Yeah, I just can't wait. Have a bit of a break, kick back, watch some good footy, and hopefully I don't catch too many fish today, otherwise I'll have to go and load the fish truck Saturday afternoon. I might have to con someone else into doing it, I reckon, because I might not be driving down to the truck, eh?
0: Mm. And just before we finish off, SD Caputos and Sons, what's on special at the moment?
1: Oh, they're going all right. We've caught a few fish this week, so there's a good range of local stuff there. There's some fresh silvers, yellowfin whiting there. They've got King George, Snook, Tommies. They've got a range of fresh local fish there. Of course, they've still got their smoked products that we rave on about all the time, which are really, really good, especially those smoked kingfish. They bought a couple of kingfish off me, so they might even smoke some fresh stuff, which is even better. Other than that, you know, for the weekend, get some seafood tasting plates or get some crumb fish already pre-crumb, ready to cook. You know, only takes you 5 minutes to throw it in the pan, a few chips and salad and stuff, you know, easy grand final weekend meal with a few beers.
0: No worries. Well, we are out of time, so we'll leave it there. Wilksy, thanks for chatting today.
1: Good on you, Jordan. Have a good weekend, mate.
0: This is David Wilkes, our resident fishing expert. Thanks to SD Caputos and Sons, 75 years serving seafood in the Spencer Gulf.
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0: 27 past 8 on The Big Breakfast with Jordan Curtis. Just a few minutes away from the 8.30 news, which means we're really not that far away from playing The Secret Sound. 8004-8133 is the number to call if you'd like to win your... Well, if you'd like to have a chance of winning $125. There's no guarantees, but it's as easy as just telling me what this sound is. 8004-8133. It's a fairly new sound. We've had some great guesses, some salt and pepper grinder guesses. Someone guessed yesterday solving a Rubik's Cube or just doing a Rubik's Cube. So some great guesses in and amongst it. But so far, no one's guessing correctly. 8004-8133. We'll play The Secret Sound after the news.
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2: Let me tell you a story about Bert Gerber. He has a barn full of animals, about 60 turkeys, a whole lot of chickens.
3: Yep.
2: Woke up to hear a noise he'd never heard before.
4: But he's on a farm. Wouldn't he hear that all the time?
2: No, that's what's interesting. He had a goose that had never honked before. The goose honked was because the barn was on fire. Little Goosey making this noise saved the day. And Goosey has been rewarded with his favourite snack.
4: Didn't end up on the dinner table.
2: No.
4: Those other ones would be, oh, good on you, Goosey.
2: Imagine if they all went up in flames. 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
9: Morning, I'm Gemma Jones with your local news. The Spencer Gulf and Mid-North will be heavily represented in the SA Tourism Awards. 10 businesses and organisations received nods as finalists for the Best Service Experience category, including Bond Store Wallaroo. Marion Bay Caravan Park and Midlinton Caravan Park were also nominated for Best Accommodation. Winners will be announced at a gala dinner early November, with locals able to cast their votes and support nominees now. Hopes for a breakthrough in the case of missing boy Gus Lamont. With the announcement of a $1 million reward for information, police say they've received dozens of calls. Speaking to Nine, criminologist Xanthi Weston says police played their cards right.
10: That's what this case needed. It really needed some energy and some new tips and leads.
9: Approaching a year since the disappearance of the four-year-old, police will be exploring lines of investigation and encouraging anyone with information to come forward. Meanwhile, a morning police standoff brought a street in Whyalla to a stop this week. A man wanted for outstanding offences climbed onto a roof attempting to evade police arrest. After realising he was surrounded by police, the 22-year-old local man climbed down and was arrested. He fronted court yesterday on a slew of driving and motor vehicle charges. And Spencer Gulf producers are being urged to exercise extreme caution with spring weed spraying or risk massive fines. Following above average autumn and winter rainfall, PRRSA is warning grain growers to guard against chemical spray drift as warming weather triggers rapid weed growth. Officials say sensitive crops like grapevines are currently experiencing bud burst and are highly vulnerable to drift damage. PRRSA will be conducting active surveillance and on-farm compliance checks during high-risk conditions, with penalties for failing to follow mandatory label instructions reaching up to $35,000. And that's the latest in local news.
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3: After one of its agents gained unauthorised access to a Medicare portal back in June. Federal Environment Minister Murray Watt telling Seven they've launched a task force.
5: If that is possible to happen, then that will happen. If it's not possible, then clearly that indicates that we need to change Australian laws, and that's what we'll be doing.
3: It comes as Anthony Albanese is about to deliver a speech to the United Nations General Assembly at the end of his week-long visit to New York. The PM's expected to urge leaders to work together to control AI. The 11-year-old boy who was reportedly shot in the face and neck at a Sydney apartment earlier this week has died in hospital. An 18-year-old man has been charged over Monday night's alleged shooting. And the AFL is confident that tomorrow's wet weather won't impact the pre-game entertainment. Melbourne's forecast to receive up to 10 mils of rain, but league boss Andrew Dillon's told the ABC Kylie Minogue's performance will be world-class, rain, hail or shine.
11: Kylie's a Melbourne girl. She knows the vagaries of Melbourne weather.
6: 5CS, your sport now.
3: In sport, a sellout crowd's expected at Suncorp tonight for the opening NRL prelim final between the Dolphins and the Roosters. Star playmaker Sam Walker will line up for the Chooks just 4 weeks after undergoing ankle surgery. And Lachie Neale says he's now focused on tomorrow's AFL Grand Final against Freo after being cleared to play in the blockbuster. The 33-year-old had his one-match ban for striking overturned by the appeals board.
12: No, I just want to play my part and win on Saturday. Difficult challenge against Freo, but hopefully we can do it.
3: And that is the latest in news and sport.
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0: Partly cloudy today. On the waters, southwesterly winds to 15 knots, seas around 1 metre. Top temps, Whyalla 24, York Peninsula 25, Clare Valley 27, Port Pirie 29, Port Augusta 33, Roxby Downs 36. If you're heading to Adelaide today, partly cloudy with a top of 23. Tomorrow, partly cloudy, top temps ranging from 22 on the York Peninsula to 27 in Port Augusta. 25 to 9 in Whyalla, 18.
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0: We're on the home stretch now for the Big Breakfast, which means a stone's throw away from playing the secret sound. We've had some great guesses in the last few days, but no one has managed to hit home just yet to win that, well, today, $125 prize. Thanks to Harvey Norman, Paul Perry and Whyalla. And each day that someone doesn't guess correctly, it goes up by another $5. And the stakes get slightly higher each and every day. We'll play the game next. Like I said, no one's been able to guess it just yet, but who knows, today could be the day. And I'll spend my weekend, rather than watching the football, trying to think of a new secret sound. Hopefully that's not the case. But we'll play next. I'll leave you with the sound to ponder on while we wait.
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1: 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Thanks to Harvey Norman, Wyala and Port Pirie.
2: It's time to play The Secret Sound. We have $125 on the line if you are so clever as to guess what our secret sound is today. This is it. If you tell me what that is, $125 coming your way. Let's start things off. Peter in Wyala. Before we get to the sounds, what do you reckon? Grand final this weekend, Freo or Brisbane? Who have you got?
3: I've got to go Freo.
2: Yeah? It'd be nice to see them win their first one, wouldn't it?
3: Yeah, that's right, yeah.
2: And what do you make of the Lachie Neal drama this week?
3: What a joke, eh?
2: Yeah, I know. Just, everyone else will get a week for it, but not on grand final leave, I guess.
3: Yeah. I think he should have got a couple of weeks for that.
2: It's such a stupid thing as well, like in the prelim. So you know you're probably going to play grand final next week to go and do that. It's all on him.
3: Yeah, that's right, yeah.
2: Well,
3: I think it's...
2: you go ahead.
3: I think there was a bit of politics in it as well.
2: Yeah, no, it always seems to be the way
3: I reckon the secret. Yeah, I reckon the secret sound is somebody winding a film on a camera, on the old-type camera.
2: Oh, that's a great guess. And I have one of those cameras, but it's not where I got our secret sound from this time around. It's a great guess, Peter. Thanks for playing.
3: Okay, no problem.
2: And up the Dockers, of course. Thanks, Peter, for calling and looking like it's only call for this morning. But that's okay. It means $130 on the line for Monday. If you've got a guess, make sure you call in and have a crack. Tell me what that is. You can listen to it as many times as you like over the weekend. If you're not interested in the footy grand final, just focus on hours and hours of listening to that sound to try and crack our secrets down on Monday, if you so choose. We'll play again then.
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0: Three away from nine. Big Breakfast. Jordan Curtis with you today. Thank you very much for joining me over the course of the last 3 hours and over the course of the last week. I'll be back, well, technically tomorrow for the sideline of you. We've got a couple of grand finals to wrap up from last weekend, but not lots really going on this weekend. So I guess we're all going to be sitting around watching the AFL grand final, because what else do you want to do with your free time? I'm going to be rooting for the Frio, I think. I don't know what their chances are. I think Brisbane will probably win it, but in my mind that means Frio are the underdogs, which means I can go for them, and that's just how my brain works. I'll see you tomorrow, 9 a.m. for the sideline view, if not Monday morning, 6 a.m. for another round of the Big Breakfast. Enjoy your weekend.
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6: Morning, I'm Gemma Jones with your local news. Police arrested a 50-year-old man following a public disturbance at Wallaroo Jetty yesterday evening. Emergency calls flooded in just after 5 p.m. yesterday, reporting a armed man acting erratically in the area. Responding officers arrested the man of no fixed address and recovered a knife, confirming no one was injured during the incident. He faces charges including carrying an offensive weapon and resisting police. He's appearing in Port Pirie Magistrates Court today. The announcement of a reward in the case of missing child Gus Lamont has triggered a welcome response. Major crime detectives say they've had 34 calls and 2 emails to Crime Stoppers, and there'd been 9 other contacts made in the weeks prior. It comes as an emotional plea made by Gus's parents faces backlash from online commenters, criminologist Xanthi Weston telling Nine people need to tread lightly.
7: I think we've learnt the lesson of reading too much into outward displays of grief, for example, from past cases. And I think we need to be very careful with body language because it belies what people are truly feeling.
6: Meanwhile, South Australians are waiting longer than anyone else in the nation to get access to residential aged care. Stats from AMA show median wait has increased by 79% in the past 7 years to sit at 295 days. The state government says there are 488 patients in hospital waiting for a place in residential aged care. There are just 8 residential aged care centres on the Upper Spencer Gulf and 6 across the Mid-North. And Pitchy Ritchie Railway Preservation and Mount Little Station have been named finalists in the State Tourism Awards. They were announced alongside a long list of finalists for the Best Service Experience category, with a total of 10 nods to the Spencer Gulf and Mid-North. Riesling Trail and Clare Valley Cottages was also nominated for Best Accommodation. Locals can cast their vote online, with winners to be announced at a gala dinner on November 6th. And that's the latest in local news.
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9: Good morning, I'm Lucy Knight. The opposition has labelled Services Australia's cybersecurity as woefully inadequate. It comes after an OpenAI agent managed to hack into the Medicare portal back in June. Deputy Leader of the Opposition, Jane Hume, telling Seven, red flags were raised about Service Australia's cyber defence 2 years ago.
10: And at the same time, we've got the Prime Minister making headline speeches about AI and not mentioning cyber defence even once. I mean, the irony here is that you actually need AI to fight AI.
9: Domestic violence services are preparing for a spike in incidents ahead of tomorrow's AFL Grand Final. Victoria Police reported a 5% spike in family violence during last year's decider, with 315 reported cases, while back in 2019 there was a 20% spike. If you or someone you know needs help, contact 1-800-RESPECT. And PM Anthony Albanese will deliver a speech to the United Nations General Assembly this morning as he wraps up his week-long visit.
8: 5CS, your sport now.
9: In sport, the AFL denies gut punching is now no longer an offence players can be suspended for. It comes after Lachie Neale had his one-match ban for striking overturned at last night's appeals board hearing, clearing him to play in tomorrow's grand final. And the NRL prelim finals kick off at Suncorp tonight, with the Dolphins battling the Roosters for a spot in the grand final. Star playmaker Sam Walker will line up for the Chooks just 4 weeks after undergoing ankle surgery.
8: So, what's happening locally? Turn on the telly news tonight, you won't find out much. And if you hook into the paper, well, you got to pay for anything you want to read. 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
0: Partly cloudy today. On the waters, southwesterly winds to 15 knots, seas around 1 metre. Top temps ranging from 24 in Whyalla to 33 in Port Augusta. If you're heading to Adelaide today, partly cloudy with a top of 23. Tomorrow, partly cloudy, top temps ranging from 22 on the York Peninsula to 27 in Port Augusta.
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